0: Meteorologist A.J. Harrell joined me earlier this morning from the National Weather Service office in Amarillo. We've got some Pacific help, and beginning later in the day, tomorrow through maybe even on Thursday, at least for some, pretty good chances coming in.
1: The latest is we've got a large upper-level weather system that's going to approach the area through midweek, and as it slowly pushes this way, it's going to pull in some moisture from what's left of Hurricane Simon down in the Pacific. And that will eventually create a narrow corridor of some very heavy rainfall for portions of the Texas Big Country into southwest Oklahoma and other portions of the South Plains. Starting Tuesday, especially across the eastern panhandles, we could have some scattered thunderstorms, could even have severe threat with that. And then on Wednesday, that coverage should increase to a little more across the central and eastern panhandles. And then a cold front will come through later Wednesday and Thursday, and that'll gradually taper off our precipitation.
0: So how similar or different is this one than the last major rain event that we had a few days ago with the connection to the tropical system off of the western coast?
1: Yeah, this one's different in the sense that it's less of a slam dunk. Last time, the setup we had was pulling a much larger swath of moisture to more of the region. We had much more widespread heavy rainfall across the area. This time around, there's going to be more of a cutoff in where that rainfall ends up, the heavier rainfall band set up. So southeast panhandles into, like I said, northwest Texas and southwest Oklahoma, down to the high plains of west Texas, that's where we're looking at a more narrow corridor of possibly 1 to 4 inches, 4 inches of rainfall, if not even higher. But the further west you go, especially in the northwest panhandles, you start to see much lighter or even maybe moderate rainfall if you're lucky, but not as much of a widespread flooding threat as we saw last time.
0: Well, and down in the south and east, if that's the scenario that plays out, good for them, huh? Because, correct me if I'm wrong, I think many down that way kind of missed out on some of this last one.
1: Yes, those areas that are supposed to get this round of rain are some of the last portions of the country still in exceptional drought, which is the worst of the worst. They need it more than anybody, and as we always say, the best way to end a drought is with the flood. And that is definitely in the cards for some of these areas.
0: How about then up here a little further to the north and in the east? What do you say for us?
1: Yeah, so that's where we're going to be looking at that severe threat for tomorrow afternoon and evening, unfortunately. It's, again, going to be more hit or miss. Some isolated to scattered thunderstorms should pop up along a boundary tomorrow, and they could have damaging winds and hail and a very low tornado threat as well.
0: Meteorologist A.J. Harrell with the Weather Service in Amarillo. So rain chances up tomorrow, Wednesday, and into a part of Thursday. We'll hope for the best on that. But temperatures, we start near 90 today and tomorrow and end by Friday night down in the mid-30s.
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Cody Johnson and the Fall. Hi there, I'm Bobby G. Well, Cody Johnson, man, he sings to his own tune. He built a really impressive path to his fame, spending probably a decade as an independent artist before signing with a major label, before trading his saddle for a full-time music career, microphone and guitar. We are so glad that you made that decision, Cody. What a great song. I've got Thomas Rhett with Life Changes coming up next.

0: ain't true that we do not have all our ducks in a row. We do have the best country music on the radio, all lined up and ready to roll for you. That's got to count for something, right?
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0: Jason Aldean and Anytime Soon. Hi there, I'm Bobby G. That song, I don't know if you know this, but that's a deep cut from his 2012 album, Night Train. Man, Aldean, he's racked up over 24 number one radio hits and has sold more than 20 million albums. Absolutely love that guy.
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7: And this News Minute on X brought to you by Jetwell Solutions, Lone Star Ag, and Perryton National Bank, all are proud supporters of area youth on X. From the Texas flyover, Texas football fell 6 spots to number 7 in the latest AP Top 25, while Texas Tech climbed to number 10, Houston moved up to number 20, and SMU remains number 24. Texas A&M coach Mike Elko criticized an online fan community after the Aggies fell to 3-3, losing to Missouri over the weekend, calling it a cesspool, while urging fans to stick with the program. George Foreman's estate in Huffman, northeast of Houston, hit the market at $6 million, including the kitchen where the late boxer filmed his grill commercials. The 13.5-acre spread has an 11,000-square-foot garage that could be converted into a boxing gym. Mid-upper 60s tonight, upper 80s tomorrow, chance of thunderstorms.
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0: Shaboozy and some good news. Hi there, I'm Bobby G. Well, Shaboozy broke major records with his massive crossover hit of Bar Song Tipsy. I love it. Spending over 20 weeks at the top of Billboard's Hot Country Song chart. Before releasing his breakout solo music, he actually co-wrote tracks for other artists and contributed to the soundtrack for the movie Spider-Man Into the Spider-Verse. So he'd been doing it a minute.
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0: Coe Wetzel along with Ella Langley. The song is called Jaded. Hi there, I'm Bobby G. You probably heard that Ella had to cancel his show because of security threats at the venue. Thank God nobody was hurt. Everybody was okay. But, man, a lot goes into planning that kind of stuff. So when something like that happens, it's just such a disappointment. But got to keep everybody safe for sure. Travis Tritt also canceling some shows because of pneumonia. So we're wishing him the best, and hopefully he gets better soon and back out on the road.
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0: Holmes and got to rethink some things. Coming up, Lauren Elena, All My Exes.
1: 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And this news made it on X, brought to you by Perryton National Bank, Kirkland Family Dentistry, and Clift Land Brokers. All are proud supporters of area youth on X. The American Legion Post in Borger having their outdoor expo and gun show in Borger at the Dome on October the 23rd through the 25th. If you are in the outdoor business, booth space is currently available. They'd love to have you. Call us. We've got a number for you. Ochiltree General Hospital in Perryton holding their health fair tomorrow, Tuesday, 7 to 1 at the Expo in Perryton. There will be a number of booths as well as free routine lab screenings and eye exams available. The Sherman County Commissioners in Stratford meet tomorrow, Tuesday morning at 8:30. The Spearman School Board meets Tuesday evening at 6. And the Pringle Morse School District will hold a public meeting on the proposed bond election props tomorrow night at 7. Down to the 60s overnight, upper 80s tomorrow, and a better chance of rain.
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1: News this hour from Town Hall. I'm Keith Peters in Washington. Ukrainian President Volodymyr Zelensky is addressing President Trump's call for new leadership in Kyiv. During an interview with ABC's This Week, Zelensky says it's up to their society and people to choose one or another leader.
2: The main thing is to have security infrastructure for this, to give possibility people to vote. Of course, it's up to Ukrainians when to vote, how to do it.
1: He went on to say that Ukraine will organize elections if Russian President Vladimir Putin abides by a 60-day ceasefire. Trump had called for a leadership change after reports the U.S. fuel deal with Russia angered Zelensky. Several officials showed support at New York City's Columbus Day Parade as Mayor Mamdani skipped the festivities.
3: Governor Kathy Hochul marched in the parade along with her opponent, who is New York's Republican candidate for governor, Nassau County Executive Bruce Bleakman. Among the missing, Mayor Mamdani.
4: I think it's a disgrace he's not here. It's indicative of him being the most divisive mayor we've ever had. I want to be a governor that unifies people, not tears them apart.
3: The organizers of the Columbus Day Parade invited Mamdani to attend, with the mayor skipping out on the march but releasing a video to pay tribute to Italian Americans. In New York, I'm Natalie Migliori.
1: President Trump says he's looking at firing U.S. Ambassador to Greece, Kimberly Guilfoyle. The ex-fiancée of Donald Trump Jr. is accused of asking a businessman to pay off her $100,000 credit card debt in exchange for access to the administration. On Monday, Trump said, "We're looking at it," when reporters asked if he's considering firing Guilfoyle, adding, "We're not happy." On Wall Street, the Dow up by 195 points. More on these stories at townhall.com.
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7: 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Reuters Institute says we're now one of the top news brands in the nation. 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
8: Welcome to Monday, October 12th, with this Texas headline update, courtesy of the Texas Flyover. I'm Chris Samples, 98.3 KXDJ News. Families, activists, and exonerated former death row inmates rallied at the Texas Capitol on Saturday, marking 27 years of organized opposition to capital punishment, with a march demanding to end executions in Texas and nationwide. John Lucio pleaded for his mother, Melissa, who has been on death row for nearly two decades, since a jury convicted her in her two-year-old daughter's 2007 death. Last month, the state's highest criminal court rejected a lower court's finding that she was innocent. Outside the gates of Fort Hood, the national group Death Penalty Action protested the scheduled December 3rd firing squad execution of Nadal Hassan, the gunman in the 2009 shooting on the Post. President Trump said Saturday he will make a decision ultimately on whether or not to live stream the execution, a plan that drew criticism from Republicans and Democrats alike. Trump said he is a vicious killer, killed 13 people in cold blood, wounded over 20. A cold front is forecast to push into the Panhandle and West Texas tonight, dropping Lubbock from weekend highs in the mid-90s and lows in the 50s by Wednesday. The front will collide with the remnants of Pacific Hurricane Simon tomorrow, bringing a level 2 out of 5 severe storm risk in the Panhandle. The National Weather Service warns of golf ball-sized hail around Lubbock, 60-mile-per-hour winds, and a slim chance of a tornado into Wednesday morning. Central Texas stays hot and muggy with heat index values in the low triple digits until the front arrives in Austin later in the week. Highs should settle into the upper 70s behind it with cool and dry mornings. Pretty good chance of rain with that thing in the Panhandles region, especially in the east, on Tuesday night through Wednesday. Statewide, Texas residents can apply to any public college or university without paying application fees October the 12th through the 18th through Apply Texas. The waiver covers undergraduate applications only. More than 260,000 applications came in during last year's free week. In Houston, an argument over a dog ended in a shootout on Friday night at a Chinatown supermarket after a security officer told a couple the dog wasn't allowed inside. The officer and the man were shot and hospitalized. And city leaders in South Padre Island are weighing paid parking at beach access points and along city streets after a consultant found the island doesn't have enough spaces to meet demand. Busy seasons have stretched into nearly year-round crowds at South Padre. Chris Samples, KXDJ News.
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That's Luke Bryan. She's country, and she knows it. Coming up, Lainey Wilson, her phone, keys, wallet, and you. But first, it's Boots, Scoot, and Boogie. Brooks and Dunn.

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0: 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Hi, I'm Bobby G. Well, Lainey dropped a brand new song on Friday. It's called Kinda Love It. It's a song she wrote about being married to Mr. Duck Hodges. John Mayer also co-wrote the song and, by the way, plays guitar on it as well.
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6: Man, this News Minute on X brought to you by Jetwell Solutions, Lone Star Ag, and Perryton National Bank, all are proud supporters of area youth on X. From the Texas flyover, Texas football fell 6 spots to number 7 in the latest AP Top 25, while Texas Tech climbed to number 10, Houston moved up to number 20, and SMU remains number 24. Texas A&M coach Mike Elko criticized an online fan community after the Aggies fell to 3-3, losing to Missouri over the weekend, calling it a cesspool, while urging fans to stick with the program. George Foreman's estate in Huffman, northeast of Houston, hit the market at $6 million, including the kitchen where the late boxer filmed his grill commercials. The 13.5-acre spread has an 11,000-square-foot garage that could be converted into a boxing gym. Mid-upper 60s tonight, upper 80s tomorrow, chance of thunderstorms. Here's what the Comerford family of Weatherford, Texas had to say about KXDJ Riverside One, our three-bedroom, three-bath home right on that river in beautiful Red River, New Mexico. Fantastic place to stay. All things available. The Tafoya family from La Jolla, New Mexico adds, "We had a great time and loved your place. We'd love to share it with you, too. 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

0: Corey Kent and Empty Words. Hi there, I'm Bobby G. Well, I guess there's a new dating app that allows other people to vote on your potential matches. I guess kind of like the game show Love Connection. Then the daters see which options got the highest percentage of votes. Is that what we want to do now? Let's put it out there and tell us what is the best move. I don't like it.
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0: Zach John King and Get to Drinking. Hi there, I'm Bobby G. You ever walk into a store and they kind of look at you like, I don't even think you should be in here. Well, I guess it happened to Kelly Clarkson. Can you imagine? She said that she got treated like Julia Roberts in the movie Pretty Woman. Oh, my gosh. She went to a store in Brooklyn. I guess the store denied Kelly's account, and Kelly accused them of lying. And then, of course, Kelly went on social media. And, well, the rest is history. It was all about some bird that was $15,000. And I don't know what kind of bird, mechanical. I don't have any idea. Well, you know, I guess everybody gets a little of it sometime.
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0: Zach Toppin, South of Sanity. 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
1: 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If you are in the outdoor business, booth space is currently available. They'd love to have you. Call us. We've got a number for you. Ochiltree General Hospital in Perryton holding their health fair tomorrow, Tuesday, 7 to 1 at the Expo in Perryton. There will be a number of booths as well as free routine lab screenings and eye exams available. The Sherman County Commissioners in Stratford meet tomorrow, Tuesday morning at 8:30. The Spearman School Board meets Tuesday evening at 6. And the Pringle Morse School District will hold a public meeting on the proposed bond election props tomorrow night at 7. Down to the 60s overnight, upper 80s tomorrow, and a better chance of rain.
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1: News this hour from Town Hall. I'm Keith Peters in Washington. President Trump says he's looking into possibly firing Ambassador to Greece Kimberly Guilfoyle following allegations of misconduct. Scott Carr has more.
2: Speaking with reporters Monday, President Trump said he was not happy with the ex-fiancée of Donald Trump Jr., now the U.S. ambassador to Greece, after it was reported last week by the Wall Street Journal Guilfoyle had asked major Trump donor Eric Dieters to pay a $100,000 credit card bill via wire transfer to avoid a paper trail. Dieters was the organizer of the conservative-themed Freedom Fest in Kentucky, canceled this year after disappointing VIP ticket sales. I'm Scott Carr.
1: President Trump was in Youngstown, Ohio, campaigning for the re-election of GOP Senator John Husted. Trump warned against Democrats taking over the House and Senate, calling them left-wing lunatics.
3: The radical left maniacs, they took the name Columbus, Christopher Columbus, away, and they're a disgrace. And we have to win because we have to keep winning because they'll do it again.
1: Husted faces a tight senatorial race against former Democratic Senator Sherrod Brown. Hackers have literally turned up the heat on French supermarkets.
4: Hackers gained control of the software and raised the temperature of refrigerators and freezers at hundreds of French supermarkets to as high as 122 degrees Fahrenheit, causing fires and spoiling food. The Paris prosecutor's office said on Monday that a large-scale attack was affecting connected refrigerators in several major food retailers across France, leading to the food losses and the fires.
1: That's correspondent Bill Alexander reporting. A mixed day on Wall Street as the Dow Jones Industrial Average was up by 195 points. The NASDAQ dropped 120 with the S&P lower by 4. More on these stories at townhall.com.
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7: Welcome to Monday. It is October the 12th. I'm Chris Samples, 98.3 KXDJ News. In our education focus segment today, we continue our series with area school superintendents. During the recent TEA ratings, most area Panhandle schools were either A's, B's, or C's on the rating, but only one area Panhandle school had a D rating, and that was Darrazed ISD. Superintendent of Schools Jessica Wynette says despite the rating, they have many good things happening at Darrazed schools and are addressing a plan to improve the rating.
8: We have worked in some built-in intervention time to our school day where students will be working with interventionists. We actually have the opportunity to partner with Region 16 this year where we have a retired teacher who is coming in to help do some intervention, especially in our junior high math, because that's one of the areas that we seem to be struggling with the most. So we're excited about being able to have that partnership and have somebody else coming in and work with our students to see if we can help fill those gaps that they're missing at that level. And then in our third, fourth, and fifth grade classrooms, our teachers have built in intervention time into their day at the end of the day where we're focusing on skills that students may be missing so that we can fill those gaps. We want to be able to make sure that students are meeting those teaks, but we also realize at the same time that we're going to have to fill some gaps before they can grab a hold of those teaks and run with them.
7: For those parents that send their kids to Darazet ISD, whether they transfer in or they are local Darazet families, I don't have to be there to be a part of the conversations that you are a part of to know that you got a lot of parents that love your school district and they never question sending their kids anywhere else. That's their choice, and I know they're committed. Have you had any negative input from any parents? Any parents saying, hey, what about this D? Or most of the impact that you get, understanding, as you describe it, the big picture things and still feel good about the decisions they've made for their kids?
8: We haven't received very many negative comments from our parents, and I think that that's because they know they're coming and they're watching their kids. They're visiting classrooms. They're watching what their students are doing at UIL and FFA. They see those bigger picture things, and this year we're also bringing in an R-PREP program where we're partnering with Canadian, Follett, Perryton, and Region 16, where we're going to be able to offer a cybersecurity program and the diesel mechanics program. We're always looking for ways that we can bring programs in so that our students, even though they're coming to a small school, they're still having big opportunities. And I think that those opportunities are something that parents are appreciative of. And the small classroom sizes, the attention that their students get from their teachers, the family-like atmosphere, I think those things just outweigh that D rating for our parents.
7: Mm-hmm. So what was your enrollment this new school year, and what are the trends?
8: We are at 99 this year, which is last year at this time we were at 97. So I was thankful that we were able to get enough new students in pre-K and kindergarten, a couple of families that have moved into Darazet, that we were able to balance, you know, our seniors who graduated last year. And we did have a couple of families that moved out of the area, but we were able to keep that steady, which I am thankful for.
7: Darazet ISD Superintendent of Schools, Jessica Wynette. Chris Samples, KXDJ News.

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1: 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I like that. I like it. 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
5: Man, this news minute on X brought to you by Jetwell Solutions, Lone Star Ag, and Perryton National Bank. All are proud supporters of area youth on X. From the Texas flyover, Texas football fell 6 spots to number 7 in the latest AP Top 25, while Texas Tech climbed to number 10, Houston moved up to number 20, and SMU remains number 24. Texas A&M coach Mike Elko criticized an online fan community after the Aggies fell to 3-3, losing to Missouri over the weekend, calling it a cesspool, while urging fans to stick with the program. George Foreman's estate in Huffman, northeast of Houston, hit the market at $6 million, including the kitchen where the late boxer filmed his grill commercials. The 13.5-acre spread has an 11,000-square-foot garage that could be converted into a boxing gym. Mid-upper 60s tonight, upper 80s tomorrow, chance of thunderstorms.
6: 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One big day. 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

Brian, and a country song came on. Hi there, I'm Bobby G. He'll be on the Tonight Show with Jimmy Fallon tonight. It's a repeat, but nonetheless, Luke Bryan will be on. Brad Paisley is on with Jimmy Kimmel tonight and William Shatner. So that ought to be a lot of fun. Love watching them on television.

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0: Jelly Roll with Hands Up. Hi there, I'm Bobby G. Well, Ella Langley had to cancel a show in Tulsa. This happened on Friday. We've been talking about this. It was a last-minute decision due to a false bomb threat. Now, police said they didn't find any threat. But on Saturday, Ella did say that she'd make the same decision 10 billion times over just to keep her fans safe. And, you know, these days, you just never know.
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0: Mr. Riley Green, good to see him on television on The Voice. That's Think As You Drunk I Am coming up. Got Tucker Wetmore and Stella Lefty with Boston next.
1: 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If you are in the outdoor business, booth space is currently available. 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We've got a number for you. Ocultry General Hospital in Perryton holding their health fair tomorrow, Tuesday, 7 to 1 at the Expo in Perryton. There will be a number of booths as well as free routine lab screenings and eye exams available. The Sherman County Commissioners in Stratford meet tomorrow, Tuesday morning at 8:30. The Spearman School Board meets Tuesday evening at 6. And the Pringle Morse School District will hold a public meeting on the proposed bond election props tomorrow night at 7. Down to the 60s overnight, upper 80s tomorrow, and a better chance of rain.
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0: President Trump was in Ohio tonight as he continues to stump for Republicans ahead of the midterm election. While speaking to a crowd in Youngstown, Ohio, the president warned against Democrats taking over the House and Senate. He appeared with Senator John Husted, the incumbent facing a close challenge with former Democratic Senator Sherrod Brown. Tomorrow, he'll join Senator Dan Sullivan for a rally in Wasilla, Alaska. The Trump administration being ordered to stop airing taxpayer-funded ads supporting President Trump.
1: A federal judge gave the order Sunday, effective immediately after a lawsuit from a watchdog group and others. The administration said over the weekend that the Department of Homeland Security had planned to stop buying ads after Sunday. The ads, including one that was almost identical to a 2024 Trump campaign ad, were criticized as a possible illegal use of taxpayer money. They've been running as Trump has tried to shore up support among Republican voters ahead of the midterm elections. I'm Tammy Trujillo.
0: Actress Selma Blair charged with assault following a mid-air incident on a Delta flight.
2: TMZ says the 54-year-old had a meltdown Sunday night while flying from L.A. to New York City, punching a flight attendant and then biting another when they stopped her from opening the plane's door mid-flight. The actress was arrested after Delta Flight 938 landed at JFK International Airport and taken to a hospital, reportedly kicking a police officer in the head and attacking a nurse in the ambulance. A rep for Blair says she'd suffered a medical emergency. The actress is known to have multiple sclerosis, a neurological and autoimmune condition that can impact communication between the brain and the body. I'm Sarah Lee Kessler.
0: On Columbus Day, Wall Street was open. The market closed mixed to start the week. The Dow Jones Industrial Average gained 195. The S&P lost 4. The NASDAQ fell 120. More from townhall.com.
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5: Welcome to Monday. It's October 12th. I'm Chris Samples, 98.3 KXDJ News. In our special weather focus segment this half hour, the prospects of an El Nino weather pattern this fall and winter, bringing the potential of above normal moisture. Texas State climatologist Dr. Nielsen Gammon says, though, the exact when and where can be a challenge to forecast.
6: It's mainly the southern half of the United States that gets an increase, and much of the northern United States gets a decrease because essentially the jet stream is moving from the northern United States to the southern United States, and so the storm systems move with it. So the biggest effect actually tends to be around Florida and Georgia. South Texas, Central Texas, and North Texas are affected, as well as New Mexico across to Southern California. So this could be good for Elephant Butte Reservoir and the farmers in New Mexico as well. And it could provide snow cover to flow into the Canadian River, the snow melt in the spring. To the farther north you go into, say, Wyoming or Montana, the less of an enhancement there is. And in fact, they might potentially be expecting a decrease in the snow this coming winter because we're going to get some of the storms they don't.
5: Mm-hmm. How about here in the far northern top of Texas, here in the panhandle where we are?
6: Yeah, there's a little bit of an effect. Actually, the stronger El Nino is. So now we're talking about a super El Nino. It's already gotten that strong. Any given location probably has about a 3 in 4 chance of seeing above normal precipitation over the entire late fall to early spring season. And it could potentially be one of the wettest cool seasons on record, because those exceptional events tend to occur when we've got unusual things going on like this.
5: Well, that is encouraging. Any way to know whether we're talking rain or snow? Are the temperatures impacted a whole lot by an El Nino as much as the moisture content?
6: Temperatures are affected a good bit. We don't tend to get super cold with an El Nino. It's more persistently cool and damp. And that's partly counteracted by the warming trend that we've seen over the past several decades. So there's not going to be a big impact on temperatures, but because precipitation is going to increase, that means both rain and snow are likely to be greater than normal.
5: I have heard a couple of reports, if I recall correctly as well, not to think about the negative before we even get to enjoy the positive out in this drought-stricken region that we're in, but I've heard that from some that typically following an El Nino like that, as we get into maybe beyond next spring, it tends to get drier again. Is that a trend that you see also?
6: Yeah, with a very strong El Nino, it tends to, most of the time, but not always, flip back into La Nina conditions the following year.
5: That is Dr. Nielsen Gammon. He has been on the faculty at Texas A&M since 1991, currently a Regents Professor of Atmospheric Sciences, also serves as the state climatologist in Texas, and director of the Southern Regional Climate Center. He does research on various types of extreme weather, from droughts to floods, as well as air pollution and computer modeling. Chris Samples, KXDJ News.

0: In this neighborhood, Dirks Bentley lives right next to Alabama. And just up the street from Jason Aldean. And we'll visit their neighborhood next.
1: 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Spearman, Perryton, Canadian. News this hour from Town Hall. I'm John Scott.

Luke Combs and Be By You. Hi there, I'm Bobby G. Still to come, Graylin James, Water at a Wedding. But first, Somebody Like You. Here's Keith Urban.

0: 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Y'all do.
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0: That's Graylin James in Water at a Wedding. Hi there, I'm Bobby G. Well, I don't know if you saw this, but Kelly Clarkson says that she got treated like Julia Roberts in Pretty Woman when she went to this store in Brooklyn. She wanted to buy this bird. 15 grand is what this thing was going to cost. And, I guess the store denied Kelly's account. And, well, Kelly accused them of lying and then went on social media and it became this whole big thing. But I don't think she was treated exactly like Pretty Woman from Julia Roberts, because Julia Roberts had nothing, although she was dressed a little inappropriately. Or, well, it just depends on your point of view.
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6: And this news minute on X brought to you by Jetwell Solutions, Lone Star Ag, and Perryton National Bank, all our proud supporters of area youth on X. From the Texas flyover, Texas football fell six spots to number 7 in the latest AP Top 25, while Texas Tech climbed to number 10, Houston moved up to number 20, and SMU remains number 24. Texas A&M coach Mike Elko criticized an online fan community after the Aggies fell to 3-3, losing to Missouri over the weekend, calling it a cesspool, while urging fans to stick with the program. George Foreman's estate in Huffman, northeast of Houston, hit the market at $6 million, including the kitchen where the late boxer filmed his grill commercials. The 13.5-acre spread has an 11,000-square-foot garage that could be converted into a boxing gym. Mid-upper 60s tonight, upper 80s tomorrow, chance of thunderstorms.
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0: Megan Maroney in A Taste of Your Own Medicine. He's one of my favorite actors, Danny Trejo. And he revealed that he is in a pro-ice movie called Pawn Shop. Although he says he's not pro-ice, he says, I know where I come from. I know our struggles. He goes, I'm an actor. My job is to tell a story. I just love Danny in any movie. I don't want to hear about your politics. I don't want to know what side of the fence you're on. I just want to see you act. And if it's a good movie, it's a good movie. Let's leave it there, right?
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0: Morgan Wallen and Ben by now. Hi there, I'm Bobby G. Well, Keegan Allen from Pretty Little Liars was robbed in West Hollywood. Two men pistol whipped him and stole his watch. He was treated for a concussion. No one has been arrested yet, but man, you gotta be careful these days where you're going.
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0: Dan and Shay and Say So. Hi there, I'm Bobby G. Josh Ross on the way. Hate How You Look. Moving on. Next.
1: 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And this News Minute on X, brought to you by Perryton National Bank, Kirkland Family Dentistry, and Clift Land Brokers. All are proud supporters of area youth on X. The American Legion Post in Borger having their outdoor expo and gun show in Borger at the Dome on October the 23rd through the 25th. If you are in the outdoor business, booth space is currently available. They'd love to have you. Call us. We've got a number for you. Ochiltree General Hospital in Perryton holding their health fair tomorrow, Tuesday, 7 to 1 at the Expo in Perryton. There will be a number of booths as well as free routine lab screenings and eye exams available. The Sherman County Commissioners in Stratford meet tomorrow, Tuesday morning at 8:30. The Spearman School Board meets Tuesday evening at 6. And the Pringle Morse School District will hold a public meeting on the proposed bond election props tomorrow night at 7. Down to the 60s overnight, upper 80s tomorrow, and a better chance of rain.
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1: News this hour from Town Hall. I'm John Stone. At a rally in Youngstown, Ohio, President Trump touted his administration's efforts to reduce crime.
2: The crime that we do have is much less, you know, it's not killing and stabbings, and you know, it's really much less. And I saw a person coming in from Memphis, said, sir, it's the most, nobody talks about it. I said, talk about what? Where do you live? Memphis, Tennessee. I said, so what is it? It's like we're living in a different country. In 6 months, what you've done to Memphis, it's safe. We walk outside now. We can breathe. We're not worried about being shot.
1: The president appeared with Senator John Husted, the incumbent facing a close challenge.

0: former Democratic Senator Sherrod Brown. Minnesota Congresswoman Ilhan Omar calling a federal raid on her home an attempt to target political enemies and weaponize federal law enforcement.
1: The Democrat posted a statement on social media after federal agents searched her Washington, D.C. area home this morning. The raid was reportedly in connection to an investigation into Omar's immigration paperwork. She went on to say that President Trump has targeted her for 10 years with what she called baseless lies and smear campaigns. This comes after Homeland Security Secretary Mark Wayne Mullen revealed there was an ongoing investigation into Omar and claimed she married her brother to bring him to the U.S. I'm Chris Coraggio.
0: Cleanup efforts are ongoing now after Hurricane Isaias made landfall Friday night along the western Florida panhandle. It was the first Atlantic hurricane of the year. Five deaths are being blamed on that storm, two in Florida, two in Alabama, and another in South Carolina. One person dead, at least four more injured at Six Flags over Georgia after an incident on the Goliath roller coaster. Officials confirming one park visitor died. The ride was evacuated. That roller coaster climbs to a height of 200 feet. It reaches maximum speeds of 70 miles per hour. More on these stories from townhall.com.
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5: Welcome into the Monday program here on this October 12th, and that brings us to this half hour's KXDJ Did You Hear That segment. Remember that story here the other day of that hijacking attempt, that plane that was flying out of Dubai and headed to Israel, and that co-pilot attacked the pilot with a glass break axe, we now know, and that pilot was able to fight off this potential terrorist attacker, get the door to the cockpit open so that others could step in there and subdue the attacker, pull that plane out of a nosedive, and actually landed that thing and saved all those people. It was an amazing story. And I couldn't help but wonder what a local pilot thinks when he sees a story like that. Our computer guru, Brad Herring, also flies. Here's his take.
6: Yeah, exactly. And if you look in a commercial aircraft, there's a large group of controls that are in between those two seats as well. So climbing in and out would not be an easy task. I don't know exactly what airplane or the dimensions of it. But yeah, you've got a guy that's sitting literally 24 inches from you with this little glass-breaking tool, swinging that and stabbing you, and you're bleeding. You've got to unbuckle because pilots are required to stay buckled. So you had to unbuckle, and I assume he basically just kind of rolled, and total assumption on my part, just kind of rolled and was able to stretch enough to reach the cockpit door lock as this guy was probably still wailing away at him. If you looked at some of the pictures of the pilot where he was stabbed was in the front on the belly. And of course, if you're setting pilot and co-pilot, being able to swing straight to your left to stab a guy versus being able to get right on, I think that's the reason why he was stabbed in the lower part of his abdomen, because he was stretching trying to get to that door. And then purely by the grace of God, you've got, he was able to get the door open. That's miracle number one. Number two, you've got a plumber sitting apparently up in first class or up there close, jumps out of his seat, sees what's going on, jumps out of his seat, runs up there, subdues the co-pilot, the attacker. The plane has, from what I read, the attacker had pushed the controls full forward, and they were losing something like 15,000 feet per minute.
7: Uh-huh.
6: So a huge dive. He subdues the attacker, grabs the yoke, pulls back, and of course, actually, he pulled back too hard and actually damaged the airplane. I was talking to Bear Knox about that and the difference between a Boeing and an Airbus. They're all fly-by-wire or fly-by-electrical sensors. In the Boeing will actually let you over-control the airplane, where an Airbus won't.
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0: get it?
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0: That's Hudson Westbrook and Painted You Pretty. Hi there, I'm Bobby G. I hate to see a lot of this stuff going on after Dolly's passing, because you never really heard of anything that would, you know, that was just like, oh, what's happening? But I guess police responded to a domestic violence call at Dolly Parton's longtime home in Nashville on July 13th. I guess the 21-year-old Keegan Seaver, I guess is the nephew, alleged that his 40-year-old Aunt Rebecca Seaver slapped him all over. But he had no injuries. Boy, Dolly wouldn't like any of this going on right now, for sure.
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8: Man, this news minute on X brought to you by Jetwell Solutions, Lone Star Ag, and Perryton National Bank, all are proud supporters of area youth on X. From the Texas flyover, Texas football fell six spots to number 7 in the latest AP Top 25, while Texas Tech climbed to number 10, Houston moved up to number 20, and SMU remains number 24. Texas A&M coach Mike Elko criticized an online fan community after the Aggies fell to 3-3, losing to Missouri over the weekend, calling it a cesspool, while urging fans to stick with the program. George Foreman's estate in Huffman, northeast of Houston, hit the market at $6 million, including the kitchen where the late boxer filmed his grill commercials. The 13.5-acre spread has an 11,000-square-foot garage that could be converted into a boxing gym. Mid-upper 60s tonight, upper 80s tomorrow, chance of thunderstorms.
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John Party and Boots Off. Hi there, I'm Bobby G. Hope you're having a great one. You know, the Beatles, Taylor Swift, and Drake are together in the top five on the Billboard 200 album chart for the first time in history. They're also three artists with the most number one albums. The Beatles have 19. Drake and Taylor follow with 15 each. Crazy stuff. 98.

0: That's Luke Bryan. She's country and she knows it. Hi there, I'm Bobby G. I missed it tonight. Luke Bryan was on with Jimmy Fallon on The Tonight Show. It was a repeat, but I never got to see the first one. But yeah, I missed that one too. Oh well, I'll have to try to find it somewhere.
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0: Coetzel, Ella Langley, and Jaded. I'm Bobby G. Coming up, got Jordan Davis, bar none, and Megan Maroney. Some beautiful things up next.
1: 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All are proud supporters of area youth on X. The American Legion Post in Borger having their outdoor expo and gun show in Borger at the Dome on October the 23rd through the 25th. If you are in the outdoor business, booth space is currently available. They'd love to have you. Call us. We've got a number for you. Ochiltree General Hospital in Perryton holding their health fair tomorrow, Tuesday, 7 to 1 at the Expo in Perryton. There will be a number of booths as well as free routine lab screenings and eye exams available. The Sherman County Commissioners in Stratford meet tomorrow, Tuesday morning at 8:30. The Spearman School Board meets Tuesday evening at 6. And the Pringle Morse School District will hold a public meeting on the proposed bond election props tomorrow night at 7. Down to the 60s overnight, upper 80s tomorrow, and a better chance of rain.
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1: News this hour from Town Hall. I'm John Scott. President Trump on the road again Monday night. At a rally in Youngstown, Ohio, the president talked about Nadal Hassan, a former U.S. Army psychiatrist convicted of the 2009 Fort Hood mass shooting. He's scheduled to be executed by military firing squad.
2: In fact, we're giving a man the death penalty who killed 14 soldiers a couple of years ago. Death penalty through firing squad, and he deserves it. Killed and wounded many, many people, a maniac, and you probably saw that.
1: The president appearing was Senator John Houston. Several officials showing support at New York City's Columbus Day Parade as Mayor Mamdani skipped the festivities.
3: Governor Kathy Hochul marched in the parade along with her opponent, who is New York's Republican candidate for governor, Nassau County Executive Bruce Bleakman. Among the missing, Mayor Mamdani.
4: I think it's a disgrace he's not here. It's indicative of him being the most divisive mayor we've ever had. I want to be a governor that unifies people, not tears them apart.
3: The organizers of the Columbus Day Parade invited Mamdani to attend, with the mayor skipping out on the march but releasing a video to pay tribute to Italian Americans.

0: In New York, I'm Natalie Migliori.
1: President Trump says he's looking at firing U.S. Ambassador to Greece, Kimberly Guilfoyle, the ex-fiance of Donald Trump Jr., accused of asking a businessman to pay off her $100,000 credit card debt in exchange for access to the administration. The president said, we're looking at it, when reporters asked if he considers firing Guilfoyle, adding, we're not happy. Delta Airlines will delay the start of its nonstop service between Atlanta and Riyadh, Saudi Arabia, until next year. Delta had planned to begin that new service on October 23rd, but postponed the debut after several deadly attacks on King Khalid International Airport. More at townhall.com.
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It's George Burge. It won't be long. I'm Rich Krieger. Coming up, Dolly Parton recorded a message for CMA's music teachers event before she passed. I'll tell you a little bit about it. Right now, here's Miranda Lambert.

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0: That's Russell Dickerson. That's his latest single, Worth Your Wild. Miranda, right before that, I'm Rich Krieger. And Dolly Parton truly never stopped working. She found time while she was sick to pre-record messages before she passed away. And last Wednesday night, Zac Brown introduced a message from her at the CMA Foundation Music Teachers of Excellence event. In the clip, Dolly says, quote, "I've always believed that music brings people together. But none of that happens without dedicated teachers who encourage, inspire, and believe in the next generation. And that is why we're celebrating tonight." She said, "To every music teacher of excellence, I want to thank you for your passion, your patience, and the care that you give your students every day." Zach John King coming up next.
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5: And this News Minute on X brought to you by DeWitt Roofing, A&A Gonzalez Trucking, and Cool Horse of Amarillo. All are proud supporters of area youth on X. Ochiltree General Hospital in Perryton holding their health fair this morning, 7 to 1 at the Expo in Perryton. There'll be a number of booths as well as free routine lab screenings and eye exams. The Sherman County Commissioner's Court meets this morning at 8:30. The Spearman School Board meets tonight at 6. Pringle Morse ISD will hold a public meeting on the upcoming bond election props tonight at 7 in the Pringle Morse School Auditorium. The Groover City Council meets tomorrow, Wednesday evening at 5. The Gray County Commissioner's Court in Pampa meets Thursday morning at 9. Big Fall Foliage Festival coming up this weekend in Canadian. Weather Channel forecast, mid-upper 60s this morning, mid-upper 80s this afternoon, increasing chance of thunderstorms. Here's what the Campbell family of Austin, Texas said about KXDJ Riverside One, our three-bedroom, three-bath home right on that river in beautiful Red River, New Mexico. Thank you for a great visit. 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It's a great house. 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

0: That's Dylan Scott, What He'll Never Have. Zach John King before that. I'm Rich Krieger. Coming up, singles are keeping it monogamous. 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

0: Luke Combs rethinks some things. I'm Rich Krieger, and singles are not swinging. Even among young singles under 30, nearly half are not dating at all. And among those who are dating, 8 in 10 are dating one person exclusively. Monogamy, apparently, is the norm. Coming up, Co Wetzel.
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0: to the case of country music versus any other music on the radio, we, the judge and jury, find that those other stations are guilty of not playing good music. Yeah. 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

0: That's Jelly Roll with Hands Up, Cole Wetzel. Before that, I'm Rich Krieger. Another hour's worth of great country music on the way. We'll kick it off with Stella Lefty.
1: 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And this News Minute on X, brought to you by DeWitt Roofing, A&A Gonzalez Trucking, and Cool Horse of Amarillo. All are proud supporters of Area Youth on X. Ochiltree General Hospital in Perryton holding their health fair this morning, 7 to 1 at the Expo in Perryton. There'll be a number of booths as well as free routine lab screenings and eye exams. The Sherman County Commissioner's Court meets this morning at 8:30. The Spearman School Board meets tonight at 6. Pringle Morse ISD will hold a public meeting on the upcoming bond election props tonight at 7 in the Pringle Morse School Auditorium. The Groover City Council meets tomorrow, Wednesday evening at 5. The Gray County Commissioner's Court in Pampa meets Thursday morning at 9. Big Fall Foliage Festival coming up this weekend in Canadian. Weather Channel forecast, mid-upper 60s this morning, mid-upper 80s this afternoon, increasing chance of thunderstorms.
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1: News this hour from Town Hall. I'm John Scott. President Trump was in Youngstown, Ohio ahead of the midterms.
2: The president has been in Youngstown, Ohio, stumping for Republican Senator John Husted, the incumbent facing a close challenge from former Democratic Senator Sherrod Brown.
3: The radical left maniacs, they took the name Columbus, Christopher Columbus, away, and they're a disgrace.
1: That's correspondent Scott Carr. Tomorrow, that it be today, the president will join Senator Dan Sullivan for a rally in Wasilla, Alaska. Saudi Arabia reported to be running low on interceptor missiles as Iran apparently offers to mediate the conflict with the Houthis based in Yemen. More from Laura Wetters.
4: There is regional violence as Saudi Arabia is facing repeated cruise missile and drone attacks from the Houthis, including recent strikes on its airports. The country saying it is also running low on air defense interceptor missiles. Iran now jumping into the situation with the foreign minister reportedly ready to start talks between the two sides.
1: The CDC releasing data showing the U.S. measles cases have surpassed 4,000 this year.
5: As of Friday, there were 4,080 confirmed measles cases across 47 states and the District of Columbia. And the CDC says more than 1,100 of those infections, or 25% of the total, have been in Pennsylvania. South Carolina is next with 670 cases. Health officials in Pennsylvania are reporting 5 measles deaths, but the CDC is confirming just 2. And hasn't said where. What experts do agree on is that this is the largest measles outbreak in the U.S. in 35 years. I'm Sarah Lee Kessler.
1: Apple is putting another spotlight on new products. The tech giant will hold its Welcome Home event on Tuesday. We could see a new Apple TV as well as different models of the HomePod. It was just last month Apple showcased its first ever

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That's Hella Langley with Lovin' Life Again. I'm Rich Krieger. Coming up, one of Dolly Parton's final recordings was a bilingual rendition of Jolene. I'll tell you about it. Here's Thomas Rhett.

0: life is a country song, then right here is where you'll hear your very own soundtrack.
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0: That's Lainey Wilson with Phone, Keys, Wallet. Thomas Rhett, Marry Me. Right before that, I'm Rich Krieger. And before Dolly Parton's passing, she teamed up with her niece, Jada Starr, and a Welsh artist named Bronwyn Lewis to release a bilingual, reimagined version of Jolene with English and Welsh lyrics. Now, Dolly is believed to have Welsh ancestry. She recorded her parts at her studio in early 2025 on the song. Dolly says, quote, "Heartbreak sounds the same in every language." Coming up, Bailey Zimmerman, also Parker McCollum.
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8: And this News Minute on X brought to you by DeWitt Roofing, A&A Gonzalez Trucking, and Cool Horse of Amarillo. All are proud supporters of Area Youth on X. Occultry General Hospital in Perryton holding their health fair this morning, 7 to 1 at the Expo in Perryton. There'll be a number of booths as well as free routine lab screenings and eye exams. The Sherman County Commissioner's Court meets this morning at 8:30. The Spearman School Board meets tonight at 6. Pringle Morse ISD will hold a public meeting on the upcoming bond election props tonight at 7 in the Pringle Morse School Auditorium. The Groover City Council meets tomorrow, Wednesday evening at 5. The Gray County Commissioner's Court in Pampa meets Thursday morning at 9. Big Fall Foliage Festival coming up this weekend in Canadian. Weather Channel forecast, mid-upper 60s this morning, mid-upper 80s this afternoon, increasing chance of thunderstorms. Here's what the Comerford family of Weatherford, Texas had to say about KXDJ Riverside One, our three-bedroom, three-bath home right on that river in beautiful Red River, New Mexico. 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

0: That's Parker McCollum. That's his new single, Killing Me. Bailey Zimmerman. Before that, I'm Rich Krieger. Coming up, have you ever heard the expression, you're only as old as you feel? Well, they might be onto something. Also, we'll hear from Morgan Wallen.
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0: That's Morgan Wallen, Bitten by Now. I'm Rich Krieger. And have you ever heard the expression, you're only as old as you feel? Well, a study finds that it may actually be true. Researchers in Germany report older adults who say they feel younger than their actual age show fewer signs of stress-related aging. Their findings revealed that adults with a youthful outlook displayed stronger cognitive abilities, less inflammation, and fewer risks for hospitalization. On the way, Luke Bryan.
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14: 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I can then look at what went into that in terms of nutrients and seed and water and come up with what is the right recipe. And then you can put a dollar value on that and say, okay, let's start to where it makes sense, spend more money, time and effort, where it's really productive soil and less on the other, and you will become more profitable. There's no doubt. When I say GPS has changed the way we farm, it really has. It's not just about a tractor driving itself. It's about farming down to the, like, less than an acre.
13: To learn more, go to northplainsgcd.org.
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0: That's Zach Top, South of Sanity. I'm Rich Krieger. John Morgan's Kid Myself, next.
1: 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And this News Minute on X, brought to you by DeWitt Roofing, A&A Gonzalez Trucking, and Cool Horse of Amarillo. All are proud supporters of area youth on X. Occultry General Hospital in Perryton holding their health fair this morning, 7 to 1 at the Expo in Perryton. There'll be a number of booths as well as free routine lab screenings and eye exams. The Sherman County Commissioner's Court meets this morning at 8:30. The Spearman School Board meets tonight at 6. Pringle Morse ISD will hold a public meeting on the upcoming bond election props tonight at 7 in the Pringle Morse School Auditorium. The Groover City Council meets tomorrow, Wednesday evening at 5. The Gray County Commissioner's Court in Pampa meets Thursday morning at 9. Big Fall Foliage Festival coming up this weekend in Canadian. Weather Channel forecast, mid-upper 60s this morning, mid-upper 80s this afternoon, increasing chance of thunderstorms.
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1: News this hour from Town Hall. I'm John Scott. President Trump in Ohio Monday night as he continues to stump the Republicans ahead of the midterm election. While speaking to a crowd in Youngstown, the president warned against Democrats taking over the House and Senate. He appeared with Senator John Houston, the incumbent facing a close challenge from former Democratic Senator Sherrod Brown. Tomorrow, he'll join Senator Dan Sullivan for a rally in Wasilla, Alaska. The Trump administration being ordered to stop airing taxpayer-funded ads supporting President Trump.
2: A federal judge gave the order Sunday, effective immediately, after a lawsuit from a watchdog group and others. The administration said over the weekend that the Department of Homeland Security had planned to stop buying ads after Sunday. The ads, including one that was almost identical to a 2024 Trump campaign ad, were criticized as a possible illegal use of taxpayer money. They've been running as Trump has tried to shore up support among Republican voters ahead of the midterm elections. I'm Tammy Trujillo.
1: Health officials urging people to get vaccinated against the flu virus now. Colorado State Epidemiologist Dr. Rachel Herlihy says flu season is here.
3: Here in Colorado, and actually in several states in the western part of the U.S., we are seeing an earlier than usual influenza season. And if you look at our numbers and a number of indicators that we track for influenza, it looks like we're about a month ahead of schedule for the flu.
1: Cleanup continuing after Tropical Storm Rachel rumbled over the west in Las Vegas. The weekend storms dropped over an inch of rain at Harry Reid International Airport. That led to lengthy ground delays. Josh Allen and the Buffalo Bills outlasting the Los Angeles Rams 37-34 in overtime on Monday Night Football. Allen passing for 210 yards, one touchdown. He rushed for 121 yards and one touchdown to lead Buffalo. Tyler Bass made that game-winning field goal in the extra period from 45 yards. More at townhall.com.
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That's Ella Langley with Choosing Texas. I'm Rich Krieger. Coming up, Ella's show last Friday was canceled at the very last minute due to a false bomb threat. I'll tell you about it. Right now, here's Kenny Chesney.

0: Okay, we'll play the country music. You add the rootin' and tootin', the caterwauling, and the yeehaws.
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Hotter than the red on the cattle brand, 'cause she's a gold digger with a quick trigger, a cast iron skillet swinging lid flipper.

0: want my horse back.
1: That's Cody Johnson with Horseback. Kenny Chesney right before that. I'm Rich Krieger. And Ella Langley's show Friday night in Tulsa, Oklahoma, canceled at the last minute due to a false bomb threat. She said the decision was made under the advisement of local authorities, the venue, and her security. The Tulsa Police Department said that it investigated the venue and found, quote, no credible threat, but Ella and her team decided to cancel the show anyway. And Ella said, I would have made that decision 10 billion times over, and I'll do it again tomorrow, and I'll do it the next day, because while I'm grateful to get to do what I do, it's not the most important thing in this life. On the way, Luke Combs, also Morgan Wallen.
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10: And this News Minute on X, brought to you by DeWitt Roofing, A&A Gonzalez Trucking, and Cool Horse of Amarillo. All are proud supporters of area youth on X. Occultry General Hospital in Perryton holding their health fair this morning, 7 to 1 at the Expo in Perryton. There'll be a number of booths as well as free routine lab screenings and eye exams. The Sherman County Commissioner's Court meets this morning at 8:30. The Spearman School Board meets tonight at 6. Pringle Morse ISD will hold a public meeting on the upcoming bond election props tonight at 7 in the Pringle Morse School Auditorium. The Groover City Council meets tomorrow, Wednesday evening at 5. The Gray County Commissioner's Court in Pampa meets Thursday morning at 9. Big Fall Foliage Festival coming up this weekend in Canadian. Weather Channel forecast, mid-upper 60s this morning, mid-upper 80s this afternoon, increasing chance of thunderstorms. Here's what the Wilkin family of Amarillo had to say about KXDJ Riverside 1, our three-bedroom, three-bath home right on that river in beautiful Red River, New Mexico. Beautiful accommodations. Thank you so much for having us. The Colasek family of West Texas added, we enjoyed the cabin so much. Very clean, had everything we needed. 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

That's Morgan Wallen with Lies, Lies, Lies. Luke Combs before that. I'm Rich Krieger. Coming up, had those constant cravings and we're hoping they'd go away. Well, some good news. Also, we'll hear from Riley Green.

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0: That's Riley Green with Think As You Drunk. I'm Rich Krieger. And if you're struggling to lose weight and you're always craving food that makes you fat, here's some good news. A study found that after just 3 months on a low-fat diet, people had fewer cravings for hamburgers, bacon, and pizza. Coming up, Shaboozy teams up with Jelly Roll, also Graylin James.
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0: That's Craylon James. His song is Water at a Wedding, Shaboozy, and Jelly Roll. Before that, I'm Rich Krieger. Another hour's worth of great country music on the way. We'll kick it off with Lauren Elena.
1: 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And this News Minute on X, brought to you by DeWitt Roofing, A&A Gonzalez Trucking, and Cool Horse of Amarillo. All are proud supporters of Area Youth on X. Occultry General Hospital in Perryton holding their health fair this morning, 7 to 1 at the Expo in Perryton. There'll be a number of booths as well as free routine lab screenings and eye exams. The Sherman County Commissioner's Court meets this morning at 8:30. The Spearman School Board meets tonight at 6. Pringle Morse ISD will hold a public meeting on the upcoming bond election props tonight at 7 in the Pringle Morse School Auditorium. The Groover City Council meets tomorrow, Wednesday evening at 5. The Gray County Commissioner's Court in Pampa meets Thursday morning at 9. Big Fall Foliage Festival coming up this weekend in Canadian. Weather Channel forecast, mid-upper 60s this morning, mid-upper 80s this afternoon, increasing chance of thunderstorms.
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1: News this hour from Town Hall. I'm John Scott. President Trump considering joining Saudi Arabia's strikes on Iran-backed Houthi rebels following the attacks on the Riyadh airport over the weekend. NBC's Keir Simmons reports the images of the attack are terrifying.
2: A blast on security cameras and then passengers running for their lives, leaving bags and belongings strewn around, and part of the ceiling in another image being seen to fall onto people in that Terminal 4 of the King Khaled Airport.
1: Saturday's attack left at least 13 people dead, including one American, injured more than 300 others. The airport was struck again on Sunday. That caused a fire and several injuries. In a post on X, the Houthis issued a warning to travelers about using Saudi airports, calling them vulnerable to attack. The president told reporters he's weighing his options. After a trip to Ohio on Monday, President Trump will join Senator Dan Sullivan tonight for a rally in Wasilla, Alaska. President Trump says he's looking into firing Ambassador Kimberly Guilfoyle following allegations of misconduct.
3: Speaking with reporters Monday, President Trump said he was not happy with the ex-fiancée of Donald Trump Jr., now the U.S. ambassador to Greece, after it was reported last week by the Wall Street Journal Guilfoyle had asked major Trump donor Eric Dieters to pay a $100,000 credit card bill via wire transfer to avoid a paper trail. Dieters was the organizer of the conservative-themed Freedom Fest in Kentucky, canceled this year after disappointing VIP ticket sales. I'm Scott Carr.
1: An incident at Six Flags Over Georgia, responsible for one death, at least four injuries. It happened on the Goliath roller coaster. The accident occurred Monday afternoon. The cause of the accident is still under investigation. Police have not confirmed witness accounts that the man fell from the coaster after being launched from his seat. More of these stories from townhall.com.
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That's Luke Bryan, Country, and She Knows It. I'm Rich Krieger. Coming up, police responded to a domestic violence call at Dolly Parton's home back in July. I'll tell you the details. Right now, here's Jason Aldean.

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0: That's Coe Wetzel and Ella Langley. The song is Jaded. Jason Aldean before that. I'm Rich Krieger. And police responded to a domestic violence call at Dolly Parton's longtime home in Nashville back on July 13th. Well, 21-year-old Keegan Seaver alleged that his 40-year-old aunt, Rebecca Seaver, slapped him all over. But he didn't have any injuries. No arrests or charges were made due to a lack of evidence. Now, Rebecca, the one who supposedly did the slapping, is the daughter of Dolly's sister, Cassie. She's also the sister of Brian, who was fired from his head of security position recently. On the way, Luke Combs.
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9: In this News Minute on X, brought to you by DeWitt Roofing, A&A Gonzalez Trucking, and Cool Horse of Amarillo, all are proud supporters of Area Youth on X. Occultry General Hospital in Perryton holding their health fair this morning, 7 to 1 at the Expo in Perryton. There'll be a number of booths as well as free routine lab screenings and eye exams. The Sherman County Commissioner's Court meets this morning at 8:30. The Spearman School Board meets tonight at 6. Pringle Morse ISD will hold a public meeting on the upcoming bond election props tonight at 7 in the Pringle Morse School Auditorium. The Groover City Council meets tomorrow, Wednesday evening at 5. The Gray County Commissioner's Court in Pampa meets Thursday morning at 9. Big Fall Foliage Festival coming up this weekend in Canadian. Weather Channel forecast, mid-upper 60s this morning, mid-upper 80s this afternoon, increasing chance of thunderstorms.
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0: That's Megan Maroney. The song is Medicine. Sleepless in a Hotel Room from Luke Combs. Right before that, I'm Rich Krieger. And coming up, some people really like themselves. Also, Zach John King.
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0: That's Zach John King. The song is Get to Drink, and I'm Rich Krieger. And some people really like themselves a lot. A study finds that nearly one in two people believe that they are the best person they know. Coming up, Jelly Roll.
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0: That's Dan and Shay. Say so. I'm Rich Krieger. Jordan Davis up next.
1: 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And this News Minute on X brought to you by DeWitt Roofing, A&A Gonzalez Trucking, and Cool Horse of Amarillo. All are proud supporters of Area Youth on X. Occultry General Hospital in Perryton holding their health fair this morning, 7 to 1 at the Expo in Perryton. There'll be a number of booths as well as free routine lab screenings and eye exams. The Sherman County Commissioner's Court meets this morning at 8:30. The Spearman School Board meets tonight at 6. Pringle Morse ISD will hold a public meeting on the upcoming bond election props tonight at 7 in the Pringle Morse School Auditorium. 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The Gray County Commissioner's Court in Pampa meets Thursday morning at 9. Big Fall Foliage Festival coming up this weekend in Canadian. Weather Channel forecast, mid-upper 60s this morning, mid-upper 80s this afternoon, increasing chance of thunderstorms.
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1: News this hour from Town Hall. I'm John Scott. The southeastern United States dealing with the aftermath of last week's hurricane.
2: Cleanup efforts continue after Hurricane Isaias made landfall Friday night along the western Florida panhandle. It was the first Atlantic hurricane of the year. Five deaths are blamed on the storm, two in Florida, two in Alabama, and another in South Carolina. At last check, some 65,000 people are still in the dark across Florida.
1: That's correspondent Tammy Trujillo. At a rally in Youngstown, Ohio, on Monday night, President Trump touted his administration's efforts to reduce crime.
3: The crime that we do have is much less, you know, it's not killing and stabbings, and it's really much less. And I saw a person coming in from Memphis, said, sir, it's the most, nobody talks about it. I said, talk about what? Where do you live? Memphis, Tennessee. I said, so what is it? It's like we're living in a different country. In 6 months, what you've done to Memphis, it's safe. We walk outside now. We can breathe. We're not worried about being shot.
1: The president appeared with Senator John Houston, the incumbent facing a close challenge from former Democratic Senator Sherrod Brown. Tonight, the president in Alaska was Senator Dan Sullivan. Delta Airlines will delay the start of its nonstop service between Atlanta and Riyadh, Saudi Arabia, until early next year.
4: Delta had planned to begin the new service on October 23rd, but postponed the debut after several deadly attacks on King Khalid International Airport. Delta's decision came after the FAA advised airlines on Sunday to exercise caution when flying in or around Saudi Arabia. Iran-backed Houthi rebels in Yemen claimed responsibility for Saturday's missile attack that killed at least 12 people and wounded more than 300 at Riyadh's main airport. I'm Matt Mattinson.
1: Earnings season kicks out this week with big banks, including Bank of America, Citigroup, and Wells Fargo, all posting results. 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

Corey Kent and Co. Wetzel with Rocky Mountain Low. I'm Rich Krieger. Coming up, who's really running Riley Green's Instagram account? Here's Scotty McCreary.

0: He'd be such a wonderful, irresistible human being, listening to all this great country music. But we have always had faith in you, and you are killing it. So how about another song?
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0: That's Blake Shelton. Let him in anyway. Scotty McCreery right before that with five more minutes. I'm Rich Krieger. And you know who's running Riley Green's Instagram account? Well, that would be Riley Green. He said he tries to be as hands-on as he can. He said, I've just seen so much value in saying things the way I would say them. I think that when fans see a post, it's very commercialized and very like, hey, y'all, I feel like they know. Elsewhere in the same interview that Riley was doing, he said he likes to support his tour openers. That's good. Coming up, Stella Lefty. Also, Zach Top.
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7: And this News Minute on X, brought to you by DeWitt Roofing, A&A Gonzalez Trucking, and Cool Horse of Amarillo. All are proud supporters of area youth on X. Ocultry General Hospital in Perryton holding their health fair this morning, 7 to 1 at the Expo in Perryton. There'll be a number of booths as well as free routine lab screenings and eye exams. The Sherman County Commissioner's Court meets this morning at 8:30. The Spearman School Board meets tonight at 6. Pringle Morse ISD will hold a public meeting on the upcoming bond election props tonight at 7 in the Pringle Morse School Auditorium. The Groover City Council meets tomorrow, Wednesday evening at 5. The Gray County Commissioner's Court in Pampa meets Thursday morning at 9. Big Fall Foliage Festival coming up this weekend in Canadian. Weather Channel forecast, mid-upper 60s this morning, mid-upper 80s this afternoon, increasing chance of thunderstorms. Here's what the Campbell family of Austin, Texas said about KXDJ Riverside One, our three-bedroom, three-bath home right on that river in beautiful Red River, New Mexico. Thank you for a great visit. 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

That's Zach Top with I Never Lie, Stella Lefty, Boston. Before that, I'm Rich Krieger. Coming up, Grumpy is Good. Also, Hudson Westbrook.

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0: That's Hudson Westbrook. The song is Painted You Pretty. I'm Rich Krieger. And if you're feeling a little grumpy this morning, that's actually good news. Your brain works better if you're in a bad mood. Australian researchers found that if you are temporarily grumpy, you are more vigilant and you make fewer mistakes than people who are in a good mood. Coming up, Max McNown. Also, Riley Green.
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0: That's Riley Green. Think as you drunk. I'm Rich Krieger. Ella Langley. Love and Life again. 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
1: 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And this news minute on X brought to you by DeWitt Roofing, A&A Gonzalez Trucking, and Cool Horse of Amarillo. All are proud supporters of area youth on X. Occultry General Hospital in Perryton holding their health fair this morning, 7 to 1 at the Expo in Perryton. There'll be a number of booths as well as free routine lab screenings and eye exams. The Sherman County Commissioner's Court meets this morning at 8:30. The Spearman School Board meets tonight at 6. Pringle Morse ISD will hold a public meeting on the upcoming bond election props tonight at 7 in the Pringle Morse School Auditorium. The Groover City Council meets tomorrow, Wednesday evening at 5. The Gray County Commissioner's Court in Pampa meets Thursday morning at 9. Big Fall Foliage Festival coming up this weekend in Canadian. Weather Channel forecast, mid-up 60s this morning, mid-upper 80s this afternoon, increasing chance of thunderstorms.
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1: Breaking news this hour from Town Hall. I'm Rich Thomason. Stumping four Republican candidates, the campaigner-in-chief heads to Alaska today following an Ohio rally where President Trump assured the crowd that the Iran war is almost over.
2: It's going to end very soon, and as soon as it ends, your gasoline comes down. But remember, your prices, your gas prices, are lower than when Biden was president, and he didn't do anything about Iran, the Islamic Republic of Iran.
1: As for the raid on the Washington, D.C. home of Somali native Democrat Congresswoman Ilhan Omar.
2: And that Ilhan, somebody was asking me, I don't know what they're doing with it, but I can tell you this, she's a disaster. She comes in from a country without laws, without police, without military, without, all they do is shoot each other.
1: The raid's reportedly part of an investigation of Omar's immigration paperwork. She calls it an attempt to target political enemies and weaponize federal law enforcement. If there is a Ukraine-Russia ceasefire, it hasn't taken hold just yet. The two sides continue to hammer away at each other. Surgery today for Pope Leo at a hospital in Rome.
3: The 71-year-old U.S.-born pontiff made the announcement Sunday during his prayer at St. Peter's Square. Leo said doctors recently discovered a nodule on one of his lungs and that it was detected at a very early stage. The Pope said the doctors believed it was best to intervene, so he's following their advice and undergoing surgery to have it removed. I'm Tammy Trujillo.
1: One person is dead, at least four others injured, an accident involving a roller coaster at Six Flags over Georgia. The nature of the mishap is not clear. Police are not confirming witness accounts that a man fell from the coaster after being launched from his seat. On Wall Street this morning, stock futures are mixed. The Dow futures are up 319 points, while the Nasdaq futures are down 157 points. More on these stories, townhall.com.
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Morgan Wallen, if we were supposed to be by now, wouldn't we already be by now? Coming up, Ella Langley, Lainey Wilson News after Sam Hunt.

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0: From Jelly Roll, hands up. Steve Harmon, three things since the last time you and I were together. Jelly Roll says he's going to take some time to rethink his life and his career. And he says if God tells him to leave music and do something else, he's out of here. He's going to go do it. Ella Langley canceled her concert in Tulsa because of a serious security threat. So serious, they canceled the show. I mean, that's crazy. And number three, Lainey Wilson says she's going to sing her new love song to her hubby, Duck. Kind of love it. For the very first time live, right after Thursday Night Football.
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2: From the pouring rain. 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
5: 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All are proud supporters of Area Youth on X. Occultry General Hospital in Perryton holding their health fair this morning, 7-1 at the Expo in Perryton. There'll be a number of booths as well as free routine lab screenings and eye exams. The Sherman County Commissioner's Court meets this morning at 8:30. The Spearman School Board meets tonight at 6. Pringle Morse ISD will hold a public meeting on the upcoming bond election props tonight at 7 in the Pringle Morse School Auditorium. The Groover City Council meets tomorrow, Wednesday evening at 5. The Gray County Commissioner's Court in Pampa meets Thursday morning at 9. Big Fall Foliage Festival coming up this weekend in Canadian. Weather Channel forecast, mid-upper 60s this morning, mid-upper 80s this afternoon, increasing chance of thunderstorms.
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3: This is Texas Ag Today, the number one source for the latest news in Texas agriculture. The largest and most experienced farm news team in the Lone Star State covers it all. From the piney woods of East Texas to the rocky ranges of the Trans-Pecos, and from the Panhandle down to the Rio Grande Valley. Here's today's top stories.
4: West Texas A&M says the new research feedlot the university is building will provide scientists a real-world environment to work in. I'm James Hunt, and we'll talk about that on Texas Ag Today.
5: The value of youth scholarships awarded by the State Fair of Texas has increased. I'm Tom Nicoletti, and I'll have more straight ahead from the State Fair of Texas on Texas Ag Today.
6: 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I'm Jessica Domel, and we'll have details coming up on Texas Ag Today.
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7: Hello, Texas. Why don't you jump on in with me and buckle up? We're going to take a ride around the Lone Star State as we cover the most important industry in this greatest state in the nation, Texas agriculture. Be sure to hold on tight because it all starts right now. The weather was perfect last week for BASF's annual fall field day at one of their research facilities in Lubbock. The crowd was a little thinner this year because that beautiful weather is also great for field work. But Kenny Milton, U.S. Cotton Agronomy Lead for BASF, says it was a great opportunity to show off their experimental varieties.
8: We anticipate 2 to 4 of those getting launched for the next year or introduced for the next year. The large quantities won't come until the year after that, of course. But we've got those. And then additionally, we've got some that have some varieties that have just performed extremely well, and we're still showcasing those. And the FiberMax 765AX is probably the one that we really hang our hat on the most because it has been just really performing bang up well. It does well on dry land as well as irrigated. Now, it may not hold up to the complete dry land conditions that we've had out here this year because we all know what dry land out here did. But limited irrigation and given a more normal rainfall year, whatever that is anymore. But if we get into that, then it is a good variety.
7: BASF also highlighted other varieties that contain traits like root knot and reniform nematode tolerance. West Texas A&M and Canyon received a $9.7 million grant from USDA to fund what promises to be the most advanced cattle feedlot research facility in the world. USDA's National Institute for Food and Agriculture awarded the grant for a Center for Beef Cattle Research and Innovation through its Research Facilities Act program. It does come with a catch. It's a required dollar-for-dollar match. So $4.8 million is going to come from the Texas A&M University System and another $4.8 million from other sources. That brings the total project to $19.5 million. The facility will bridge the gap in national research infrastructure by pairing 90 small research pens for scientific studies with 45 commercial-scale pens. Undergraduate, graduate, and veterinary students will be able to train and research at the facility with the leading faculty in the field, producing the next generation of feedlot employees, managers, and owners. That $9.7 million grant is the largest federal grant in the university's history. Now, with more on that planned facility, here's James Hunt.
4: It was very big news last week when West Texas A&M University in Canyon announced receiving a $9.75 million grant from USDA to help fund new cattle research facilities. Central to the project is a new research feedlot. Here's animal science professor John Richeson.
1: Where the new facility really sets it apart is we'll have both the smaller pens, which we've always had at our existing facility, but we'll have some larger pens that will hold 75 animals. And the big deal about that is that when you have a larger pen size, it's just more realistic. It represents what's done in the commercial industry much better, and it just makes the power of the research that much better by having that large pen size.
9: When you talk about the larger pens allowing the research to be more realistic, realism in what way?
1: Anytime we do a research project at West Texas A&M, we want it to be externally valid. And what that means is if we find something in our research at our feedlot, we want that to be able to be repeatable, and we want our partners, our commercial cattle feeders around the Texas Panhandle, to be able to see the same result if they do it in their commercial feedlot. And so it's really important to model and to have conditions that mimic what's done in a commercial feed yard as closely as possible.
4: Dr. John Richeson says West Texas A&M University hopes to have the new research feedlot up and running by late 2028. I'm James Hunt on the Texas Farm Bureau Radio Network.
7: Another Texas livestock auctioneer has qualified for the World Livestock Auctioneer Championship. Andy Baumeister of Goldthwaite made the top 10 at the qualifying round held last week in South Carolina. He'll now go on to compete for that championship next June. The State Fair of Texas wraps up this week. Tom Nicoletti reports.
10: The State Fair of Texas is in its final week for this year, with Sunday, October 18th, the final day of the fair. Youth scholarships are a huge part of the State Fair, awarded to students participating in many livestock and horse shows, along with other events. Carissa Kondoyanis is Senior Vice President of Public Relations for the State Fair.
11: Well, you know, our goal is to at least be able to award more than 1 million in scholarships to students through the Big Tech Scholarship Program. What's exciting about the scholarship program for those kids, either that graduate from 60 ISD high schools here in Dallas around Fair Park, or the students that are participating in our youth livestock shows and competitions throughout the fair that have access to those dollars, or our longtime seasonal employees who have worked for the fair for many years, that they can apply and tap into that. We announced this year that the scholarship has doubled per student. So they were receiving $6,000 per student over 4 years, and now our board decided over the past year to double that amount to $12,000. So each new student in the program moving forward will now receive a $12,000 scholarship from the State Fair of Texas to help put towards their education.
10: Agricultural education at the State Fair is certainly a big, big part. People of all ages, from youngsters to adults, are learning more about where their food fiber come from.
11: It's important to us that we are helping show folks that aren't as in tune with what's happening in Texas agriculture, where their food comes from and where the clothes on their back come from. And this doesn't just come out of thin air. We want to create those opportunities for them to interact with farmers and ranchers and to learn more about what goes into making the food we eat and the clothes we wear.
10: Those comments from Carissa Kondoyanis with the State Fair of Texas in Dallas. I'm Tom Nicoletti with the Texas Farm Bureau Radio Network.
7: Dairy Margin Coverage Program enrollment is now underway. Jessica Domel has the details.
6: Dairy farmers across the nation can now enroll in the Dairy Margin Coverage Program for 2027. DMC is a voluntary risk management program that provides financial protection when the difference between the national all milk price and the average feed costs falls below a producer-selected coverage level. USDA Undersecretary Richard Fordyce says DMC was strengthened through the Working Families Tax Cuts Act.
12: New was the ability to ensure a higher volume. Previous to the Working Families Tax Cuts Act, dairy farmers were able to insure up to 5 million pounds. The act allows them now to go up to 6 million pounds and also allows for dairy farms to update their production numbers. And the opportunity for dairy farms to update their production numbers is really important because dairies, they're more efficient and they're getting more production on less inputs.
6: Fordyce reminds dairy farmers that signed up last year for the 5-year DMC enrollment.
12: If you're one of those producers, you still need to go into the local office and you need to actually indicate that you're still milking and you need to sign the application for this year. We had almost a record sign up last year. A good percentage of those folks took the 5-year sign up. So they basically said, hey, we want to do DMC for the next 5 years. The reason that folks took that 5-year enrollment was they actually got a 25% reduction in the premium that they pay to have the dairy margin coverage protection.
6: DMC enrollment is underway now through December 18th at Farm Service Agency offices. A DMC online dairy decision tool is available on the FSA website. For the Texas Farm Bureau Radio Network, I'm Jessica Domel.
7: Coming up next,
2: parts of Central and East Texas recently received some much-needed rainfall. Producers are questioning when to plant cool season annual forages. Timing can be critical to success. I'm Dr. Vanessa Olson from Overton.
7: And there are some non-drug treatments for horses with ulcers.
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9: With the recent rainfall across much of Texas, conditions are good for planting cool season winter forages. Forage specialist Dr. Vanessa Olson has more.
10: Ideally, producers should plant forages to soil moisture. Summer pastures should be overseeded in October and early November, depending on location. Delaying planting may give producers an opportunity to plant soil moisture, depending on rainfall chances. If producers delay planting too late, such as late November or December, that will decrease overall forage production as well as result in a shorter grazing period. Cool soil temperatures are important for good germination and establishment for small grains and annual ryegrass. Daily minimum temperatures should be below 75 degrees Fahrenheit for good stand establishment. As producers plant winter forages, they should be prepared to scout for fall armyworms following any significant rainfall. Producers should scout early in the morning and be prepared to take action that day if they find three or more per square foot. Delaying control can lead to a complete loss of any winter forage seedlings. Read labels of pesticide products to make sure you are using the product correctly and safely. With potentially milder temperatures, our warm season perennials such as Bermuda grass and Bahia grass may not go dormant before the end of the year. Producers should be mindful of grazing pressure on these warm season perennial forages during that time. Too much grazing pressure can reduce top growth, opening the canopy and allowing weed seeds an opportunity to germinate. As livestock graze above ground forage growth, we also simultaneously reduce below ground roots. Shorter roots make it harder for the plant to capture nutrients and moisture. This can weaken our warm season perennial stands, making it harder to recover in the spring and possibly reducing forage production the following season. This is Dr. Vanessa Olson with Texas A&M AgriLife Extension in Overton for Texas Ag Today.
9: There are some non-drug treatments for horses with ulcers. Dr. Bob Judd takes a look at those treatments.
0: Gastric or stomach ulcers are common in performance horses due to changes in management and intensity and duration of exercise. The diagnosis of stomach ulcers is by using a scope to look in your horse's stomach. The most common treatment of gastric ulcers is by the use of oral omeprazole treatment for at least 30 days, and although this treatment is effective in most cases, it is expensive. Because of this, a couple of veterinarians in Germany looked at the options for preventing and treating ulcers without using drugs. Drugs may still be necessary at initial treatment, but hopefully these practices can decrease recurrence and aid in healing. There are two areas of ulceration that can be affected in the horse's stomach, and the first is the squamous area, which does not have protection from gastric acid, and exposure usually occurs with exercise. It has been shown that having roughage available anytime the horses want it and a predictable daily routine can reduce stress. Fiber is important in the horse's diet, and normal horses need 1.5% of their body weight per day, or 15 pounds for a 1,000-pound horse. Roughage can provide a barrier to protect the stomach from gastric acid when fed 30 minutes before exercise. There are also a lot of supplements marketed to decrease gastric ulcers, and some have studies proving their effectiveness, and many do not. Antacids containing aluminum and magnesium supplements can be effective at increasing the pH of the stomach acid, but these products only last a few hours. A nutraceutical supplement called Trophogast significantly decreased the ulcer score in a group of horses for 30 days and may be helpful treating mild ulcers. I'm Dr. Bob Judd. This is the Texas Farm Bureau Radio Network.
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11: And this News Minute on X brought to you by DeWitt Roofing, A&A Gonzalez Trucking, and Cool Horse of Amarillo. All are proud supporters of Area Youth on X. Ocultry General Hospital in Perryton holding their health fair this morning, 7 to 1 at the Expo in Perryton. There'll be a number of booths as well as free routine lab screenings and eye exams. The Sherman County Commissioner's Court meets this morning at 8:30. The Spearman School Board meets tonight at 6. Pringle Morse ISD will hold a public meeting on the upcoming bond election props tonight at 7 in the Pringle Morse School Auditorium. The Groover City Council meets tomorrow, Wednesday evening at 5. The Gray County Commissioner's Court in Pampa meets Thursday morning at 9. Big Fall Foliage Festival coming up this weekend in Canadian. Weather Channel forecast, mid-upper 60s this morning, mid-upper 80s this afternoon, increasing chance of thunderstorms.
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14: This year at the Water Conservation Center, we've got a number of things going on. We've got the two pivots and the two subsurface drip fields, and on the pivots, we've split them, and we've got early planted corn that we're going to harvest for silage, and we've got later planted corn that we're going to harvest for grain. And on both circles, we can compare, because there's also a thing called an upterra system fitted to one circle and not the other. So we've got some really nice comparisons of sharing water between early and late planted corn. And then on the subsurface drip, we're repeating what we did last year. We've got six different hybrids, four of which are drought-tolerant hybrids and a couple of Czech varieties. And we've got them at four different irrigation regimes. And so everything is looking really good. The crops were planted on time. We've got some really good differences starting to emerge. The irrigation treatments are going on. We actually haven't had a lot of rain, so there's nothing to really confound the result. The irrigation treatments are starting to show some really big differences. To learn more, go to northplainsgcd.org.
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9: 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I'm Larry Marble with the Livestock Auction Market Report on Texas Ag Today.
15: And we're on the line with Kelly Thigpen, Pearsall Livestock. Kelly, how was the sale?
16: Well, it was good, Larry. Ended up with 675 head of cattle today. Had a big run of cows. a few over 200 cows, quite a few stocker cows in the mix there, and thought they sold extremely well. Up to 5350 on the best pairs, up to 4900 on the best bred cows there today. Saw a lot of activity on those. Packer cows and bulls were probably a hair cheaper, looked like today than they were. $1.41, I believe, on the best cows there today, $1.70 on the best bull. Calf and yearling deal ended up a lot of good calves and yearlings as well, and thought they sold sure fully steady with what they were last week. Not much change there. So overall, just a really good sale, good strong market on all classes. Ended up 675 head.
15: Do you know of anything for next go round?
16: Yes, sir. Do have a few sets of calves coming next week. Be a really good set of Charlotte cross calves coming off of one deal. So expecting kind of a similar run. Should be in that 600-700 range.
15: Tell everybody how to get a hold of you, Kelly.
16: Call us here at the office, 830-334-3653. 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
15: Thank you, Kelly.
16: Thank you, sir.
15: Bye-bye. Neighbor, thanks for joining me. I'm Larry Marble. This is the Texas Farm Bureau Radio Network. Walk in the pens. We'll see you tomorrow. Good day.
9: Cattle futures ending the week on an upswing, possibly getting support from a big drop in the corn market. December live cattle up 350 to close at 227.05. February up 362, closing at 229.47. Big gains on feeder cattle with November up 707, 341.95. January feeders up 792, closing at 336.35. Cash-fed cattle market has been hard to come by this week. We've seen some light sales in the northern plains. 218 was the live price, 345 dressed. That's steady to just slightly lower compared to the previous week. Here in the south, not much going on as of Friday afternoon. The bids we see are in Kansas at 220. No sales so far to report. Box B prices mixed, choice down 15 cents, 374.70. Select up 429, 356.02. USDA raised its corn production forecast in its WASD report on Friday. That caused a big drop in the corn market. December corn dropped 20 and a half, 479 and three quarters. March corn down 21 cents, 494 and a quarter. Same thing on wheat, with December Kansas City wheat down 17 cents, 719 and a quarter. December Chicago wheat down 12 and a quarter, 671 a bushel. Cotton traded both sides of the market. We closed it out higher, with December cotton up 60 points, 80.54 cents. March cotton up 56, closing at 83.59. In the energy markets, November natural gas up 5 at 321. November West Texas crude up 39 cents, 91.88 a barrel. The financial markets higher, with the Dow up 434 points, 51,667. The NASDAQ up 174, 27,365, while the S&P up 45, 7,811. Now with a closer look at the energy and financial markets, here's economist Tim Snyder with Matador Economics in Dallas.
17: Yesterday, markets were pricing the possibility of military escalation. Today, they're pricing the possibility of relief, but not yet with resolution. And resolution is what the markets need right now, not a series of continued possibilities. President Trump said Thursday the United States would not launch new attacks against Iran before the November elections, citing productive discussions. Meanwhile, China is preparing to resume exports of gasoline, diesel, and jet fuel, providing additional relief to global energy markets. And today, Wall Street is responding as technology stocks are recovering after yesterday's sell-off, triggered partly by reports that OpenAI's annualized revenue was roughly $20 billion below previously calculated estimates. It's important to understand that that was not a $20 billion loss in actual sales, but it raised questions about AI valuations and future earnings reports across the board. Now, the concern closer to home is Hurricane Isaias, as it has strengthened into a Category 3 storm, threatening the northern Gulf Coast. Nearly 63% of offshore Gulf oil production was shut in as of Thursday. That is significant. And on Y'all Street, Dillard's has joined the Texas Stock Exchange, another milestone for the growing Texas-based market. In celebration of today's announcement, Dillard's Little Rock headquarters fired off a ceremonial cannon at the opening of today's trade. Here's the bottom line. Diplomacy is providing some breathing room. China's fuel exports should help, and the financial markets are responding positively. But the Strait of Hormuz remains restricted. Diesel supplies supplies remain tight across the globe, and a major hurricane is threatening American energy infrastructure. Oh, and don't forget, war still rages between Russia and Ukraine, and the Houthis continue the attack on the Saudis. My granddaddy used to say, never turn your back on a rattlesnake. Sometimes it rattles before it strikes, and sometimes it doesn't. The lesson for the markets is this. Welcome the relief, but don't mistake relief for reduced tension or resolved risk. For the Texas Farm Bureau Radio Network, I'm economist Tim Snyder.
9: That wraps up our look at the markets, and that wraps up this episode of Texas Ag Today. I'm Kerry Martin. Hope to see you back here next time as we cover the most important industry in this greatest state in the U.S. of A, Texas agriculture.
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0: This hour from Town Hall, I'm Rich Thomason. Rumors abound over the reason for yesterday's federal raid on the Washington, D.C. home of Minnesota Democrat Congresswoman Ilhan Omar. One theory is it has to do with an investigation of her immigration paperwork. She is a Somali native, but there are numerous other possibilities as well involving alleged criminal activity. Omar claims it's an attempt, in her words, to target political enemies and weaponize federal law enforcement. In the face of criticism from both sides of the aisle, President Trump is defending his diesel fuel deal with Vladimir Putin.
1: Last week, Trump announced Russia would immediately release 300,000 tons of diesel to ease a global fuel shortage, with more shipments to follow. In a Truth Social post yesterday morning, Trump said he made the right choice for the American people. The deal received backlash, with critics saying it gives Russian President Vladimir Putin a financial lifeline and undermines U.S. sanctions. Some Republicans argued it could lower fuel prices and give Trump leverage over Moscow. I'm Mark Mayfield.
0: The president continues barnstorming for Republican candidates running in the upcoming midterm elections. Yesterday, it was a rally in Ohio. Today, Mr. Trump will visit Alaska as he campaigns for GOP Senator Dan Sullivan. A potential AI stock crash is putting the world's financial stability at risk. That warning this morning from the International Monetary Fund.
2: In its latest global financial stability report, the IMF said that current high valuations for artificial intelligence companies and their increasing debt is elevating the danger to markets, especially in the United States and Asia. A market correction would have ripple effects around the globe. I'm Tammy Trujillo.
0: On Wall Street this morning, stock futures are mixed. Dow futures are up 85 points. NASDAQ futures down 172. More on these stories at townhall.com.
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0: Delta Airlines is putting plans for nonstop service between Atlanta and Riyadh, Saudi Arabia, on hold at least until early next year.
5: Delta had planned to begin the new service on October 23rd, but postponed the debut after several deadly attacks on King Khalid International Airport. Delta's decision came after the FAA advised airlines on Sunday to exercise caution when flying in or around Saudi Arabia. Iran-backed Houthi rebels in Yemen claimed responsibility for Saturday's missile attack that killed at least 12 people and wounded more than 300 at Riyadh's main airport. I'm Matt Mattinson.
0: The Brewers took down the Dodgers 7-4, Game 2 of the NLCS. Milwaukee now leads best 7 series 2 games to none. We'll visit L.A. for Game 3 tomorrow. In the ALCS, the Guardians rallied for a 7-3 win over the Rays, Game 1 at Tropicana Field. Tampa Bay hopes to even the series at 1 apiece when it hosts Cleveland for Game 2 today. News and analysis, townhall.com. Notable for his absence from yesterday's traditional New York City Columbus Day parade, Mayor Zohran Mamdani.
6: Governor Kathy Hochul marched in the parade along with her opponent, who is New York's Republican candidate for governor, Nassau County Executive Bruce Bleakman. Among the missing, Mayor Mamdani.
7: I think it's a disgrace he's not here. It's indicative of him being the most divisive mayor we've ever had. I want to be a governor that unifies people, not tears them apart.
6: The organizers of the Columbus Day Parade invited Mamdani to attend, with the mayor skipping out on the march but releasing a video to pay tribute to Italian Americans. In New York, I'm Natalie Migliori.
0: Another measles-related death is being reported in Pennsylvania. The Franklin County Coroner's Office says a 39-year-old woman who died last weekend had several underlying conditions, including a recent diagnosis of measles with treatment. More on these stories, townhall.com.
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10: Everybody say, All right, Ken. That must mean it's time to rise and shine. Good morning, Panhandles. Welcome in to the Tuesday show, 98.3 KXDJ, Spearman Perryton, Canadian, from our KXDJ studios, 24th and Main in downtown Perryton. Welcome in from our KXDJ studios in South Perryton, all the way to Wheeler, back around to Amarillo's back door, up to Hugoton, Kansas, and across to Beaver, Oklahoma. Wherever you are within the Giant X, good morning and welcome. Maybe listening from well beyond, up and down the busy highways and byways of your life. 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However, from wherever, so glad you've joined us. Welcome in. Here we go on this Tuesday. It is October the 13th. Got a lot to get to today. A preview of some of the many news stories that we're on today coming up here in just a few minutes. Let's begin, though, with what is one of those stories of the day, and that is our chances of rain looking up here over the next, 24 to maybe 48 hours or so for some. And a meteorologist, A.J. Harold, on the line again this morning to get us rolling with that weather outlook from the National Weather Service Office in Amarillo. Hello, A.J.
11: Howdy, Chris.
10: Thanks for the time, sir. Appreciate it. What are your latest thoughts on our rain chances? Is it going to happen?
11: Well, it's looking pretty good. It's a busy week of weather ahead for the panhandles, and that starts today. Rain chances for especially the eastern panhandles are around 20 to 50%. We're looking for a boundary to stall out somewhere along the central and eastern portions of the area, and storms are going to pop up later this evening along and east of that. So pretty much everything I just said highlights that the eastern panhandles are the best place to be. And once those storms develop, they could have conditions to be severe with large hail, damaging winds, heavy rainfall, and a very low tornado threat with that as well.
10: You talked about it, I believe, yesterday kind of being a, well, the line that I got in my mind's eye anyway, kind of a Guyman or maybe a Beaver all the way down to Hereford line and then kind of southeasterly from there. Better chances than the far west, and certainly the far northwest. I did see a map on the Weather Channel yesterday, and pretty much had that. Had the heavier rains down to the south and east, up into the heart of Oklahoma. You still see that kind of being the line on this thing?
11: Yeah, I'd say for today, Beaver down to about Amarillo is the western extent of those storm chances, and especially the severe threat for today. There's some factors that could push that east or west either way, but we're holding on to moisture pretty well, so definitely wouldn't rule out storms across up and down the eastern panhandles by the time we get to the evening hours today. They should start off more isolated and scattered and then fill in, and with that, they'll eventually spread into, like you just said, eastern Oklahoma down to near Lubbock and Wellington, places like that, or just that whole north-south oriented line. And then overnight, rain should fill in further to the west and north, which would more than likely be lighter showers with some embedded thunderstorms. But in general, yeah, that corridor you just mentioned before is where we're looking at the heaviest rain potential.
10: And as you mentioned, rain begins to kind of fill in overnight, so it's one of those deals where we start with some thunderstorm chances. As you describe, one or two of them could pack a punch, and then becomes more of a rain event as it gets cooler overnight tonight and tomorrow. Is that kind of the scenario?
11: Yeah, and one thing we're going to have to watch is if we don't get that rain to fill in overnight, we could have some areas start to heat up again on Wednesday before a cold front moves through, and that would actually increase the chances of having another round of thunderstorms instead of just a more widespread rain event. So that's something we're going to have to keep an eye on. It's a very finicky forecast for Wednesday because it all hinges on what happens later tonight.
10: Mm-hmm. Gotcha. What time do you expect the cool front to arrive tomorrow, and then how much cooler for how long?
11: So that first push of the cold front is going to reach northern panhandles later this evening into Wednesday morning. It's not going to be that big of a difference at first, probably looking at temperatures tomorrow starting off about 10 degrees cooler, which is nice, but our high temperatures through the day are actually going to be 15 to 20 degrees cooler, so probably looking at in the 70s for y'all's neck of the woods, especially tomorrow. But by the time we get to Thursday and Friday, that's when we're looking at highs dropping down into the 60s, maybe even only 50s for some parts of town.
10: What kind of an overnight low are you thinking right now on Friday night into Saturday morning? I've kind of been watching the Weather Channel toggle a little bit. They had it at about 35 or 36, and then I noticed this morning They're down to 32 here in the Northeast on Friday night. What say you?
11: I'm looking at our forecast right now, and that 35 in Perryton is smack on for what we've got forecasted, and we're looking at temperatures very close to freezing up around Guymon and Stratford, places like that up in the north. Can't rule out flirting with freezing.
10: And if indeed that happens, you're talking about just a touch on 32, or you're talking about a killing freeze in some of those areas, which is what, 28 for a few hours?
11: Mm-hmm. Yeah, it doesn't look like we would get that killing freeze. It looks like we would barely drop down to that frost sort of condition for a little bit and then heat up before we actually get that true freeze out of the way.
10: And then we do buy a few more days, right? As we move into the weekend, we begin to warm it up a little bit. We do have some pleasant weather coming. The extended outlook into next week looks pretty nice, doesn't it?
11: Yes, sir. Those morning lows shouldn't be back in the 30s for a little while, and the afternoon temperatures are going to be 60s and 70s pretty much every day. It's looking pretty good.
10: All right. AJ, we appreciate it. We'll hope for the rain. Thanks for the update.
11: Yes, sir. No problem.
10: All right. Have a good one. Bye-bye.
11: Mm-hmm. Bye.
10: 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And your Weather Channel forecast on 98.3 KXDJ. 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Weather Channel agrees. We do have some changes on the way. Now, we are mild out there again this morning as we started in the upper 60s to around 70 degrees. So we'll see the changes come in, but not just yet on the temperatures, as we'll get up near 90 degrees this afternoon. A little bit panhandle breezy, southwest winds today 10 to 20, and we do have a stray chance of what could be a severe thunderstorm or two popping up in the p.m. today. As we get into this evening, scattered thunderstorms, some gusty winds, and some small hail are going to be possible. We'll drop down into the upper 50s for an overnight low tonight. So overnight tonight into Wednesday morning, about 10 degrees cooler than it is right now. And they give us, even here in the Northeast, about a 40% chance. And then as we get into tomorrow, showers early, thunderstorms developing later in the day. Some of them could contain strong gusty winds. Better chances, it looks like, kind of on a Guymon, Beaver to Hereford line and southeast from there. And even here in the far northeast in Ochiltree County, they give us about an 80% chance tomorrow. And then as we get into tomorrow night, scattered thunderstorms in the evening. Again, some of the storms could produce strong gusty winds. And they say about a 60% chance. And a high tomorrow of only the low to mid 60s. And that's going to stick around for a few days. The rain, it looks like, moves out by Thursday. As of yesterday, they were still hanging on to a pretty decent shot into Thursday, and they have come off of that. So the rain moves out, and the winds pick up 20 to 30, and the secondary cool front comes on in and keeps us in the low 60s, a windy and chilly day on Thursday, and another one just about like it on Football Friday. Football Friday, a high only in the upper 50s. And those north winds, 20 to 30, it will be a chilly one under the Friday night lights this week. And then Friday night into Saturday morning may drop down and have at least a very light, brief freeze right around 32. We'll see about that. And then we do rebound into the weekend. Got the Fall Foliage Festival down in the beautiful River City of Canadian. And ought to be really nice. We get up to the mid-60s with light winds on Saturday. And then the low to mid-70s on Sunday. And the extended outlook, 70-something all of next week. 70-something all of next week. And it looks like maybe by Tuesday, Wednesday next week, pretty good chance of some showers back in the forecast yet again. Out there this morning, we have a pleasant start. We have clear skies, light winds, and we are in the upper 60s. Welcome to it. 98.3 KXDJ. News time is 6:21. Welcome to the Tuesday show. A news preview is next.
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16: This is Bill Martin with Lone Star Stockyards with your weekly market report for Tuesday, October 6th. Sales on 1,010 head this week. USDA reported light calves were 10 to 20 higher. Five weights and up were steady to five higher. Yearlings were firm to higher than the last quote a few weeks ago. From Canyon, we had some nice bred heifers this week. All black weighed 10 and a quarter, brought 36.25 by the head. The 980 open replacements off of them brought 284 by the pound. From Amarillo, 830-pound mixed crossbred steers, one load at 330 and a half. From Hereford, 855 weight backgrounded steers, two loads of these, mixed crossbreds at 3 1/4. Boise City, 600-pound steer calves at 362. 485 weight steer calves at 442. 5 1/4 weight heifer calves at 385. From Lockney, 550 weight wean steers at 413. 580 weights at 392, 450s at 467, 5 weight heifer mates at 383, and the 390 weight heifers from Lockney at 457.50. From Hereford, 736-pound weaned heifers at 337, 6 1/4 weight heifers at 365, 550 weights at 390. Panhandle, 505-pound weaned steers at 435, 530 weight steers at 440, and the 390 weight steers at 5 1/4, 450 weight heifers at 420. Amarillo, 750-pound steer calves at 334, 735 weight heifer calves at 298, and 6 1/4 weight bull calves at 315. Clarendon, 660 weight Charlet cross steers at 341, and the 670 weight Charlet heifer calves at 315. For more info, please call us at 806-677-0777. From Lone Star Stockyards, this is Bill Martin.
10: Good morning, Panhandles. Welcome in on this Tuesday. Here Here we go for October 13th.
17: I like the way you're sparkling.
10: So glad you've joined us. Got a busy, busy show today, and here's a preview of some of the many news stories that we're going to be telling you about and talking about on the program today. By the way, you Perryton folks, Ochiltree General Hospital in Perryton is hosting their annual health fair today. And so that kicks off here in about 30 minutes or so, kicks off at 7 this morning over at the Ochiltree County Expo Center. There'll be health-related booths. There'll be free routine lab screenings. There'll be eye exams and more. And do just keep in mind that if you're going to get some of that lab work done, you may need to fast here this morning. If you're thinking about getting over there, just FYI, may want to consider that if you're going to be doing some of that stuff that requires it this morning. That begins at 7 at the Expo and runs until 1 this afternoon. We'll get to other area happenings on the community calendar as well coming up. We've got a meeting of the Sherman County Commissioners. That is taking place at 8:30 this morning. And then the Spearman School Board will meet later on this evening at 6. We'll have a preview of those. The annual meeting and member appreciation dinner of the Ochiltree County Senior Citizens Association is coming up tonight. That'll be at 6 o'clock, chili and things to go with, and they'll have their annual meeting. That's a members thing. And we'll get to other area happenings on the community calendar coming up here in just a few. Here are some of the other stories that we are talking about on the program today. Our economic focus segment, while big parts of Texas are seeing an economic boom, Perryton City Manager Colby Waters believes parts of the panhandle are being left behind, and he thinks it has a lot to do with the XL power grid. He explains coming up. In our education focus segment today, we continue our series with area school superintendents. Today, Balco in the spotlight, where like almost every other area school district, enrollment has continued to fall. Coming up in our XDJ sports sprint later on this morning, we'll have an XDJ salute to some of the area kids that are among those, the best of the best out of last week's area high school football games from Press Pass. We've got kids from Spearman, Canadian, and West Texas High that are among those that are being honored this week. Also, as we've been talking to coaches here over the last several weeks with the football seasons and everything kicking off, we did ask a number of these coaches about coaching conduct protocol. This after I spoke with the executive director of the Amarillo chapter of sports officials, and he made it a point to mention specifically some junior high coaches. And he just brought it up and said, you know, we need a little more maturity out of some of these guys sometimes because they have a tendency to get carried away and forget that they are coaching, and these younger officials many times are trying to officiate a junior high game. And so we've been asking some of these head football coaches and athletic directors for their take and their policies on their underclassmen coaches and what is acceptable conduct and how they address that protocol. And coming up in our sports sprint today, Coach Floyd White of Pampa offers his take on the officials. That in our KXDJ sports sprint. We do have some area high school volleyball teams that will be back in action here this evening, and we'll get to that schedule a little bit later on this morning as well. All of the above, morning ag news, oil and gas news, will get you a chance to win in the trivia challenge. Ken will be along with his state and sports updates. All of the above and more, Tuesday style. Welcome to it, 98.3 KXDJ. Now let it rain, Coach, let it rain.
18: Well, you know what, that would help, that peaceful, easy feeling.
10: Uh-huh, mm-hmm. Yeah, that's indeed. Good. Yeah, I have
18: good bumper music.
10: I have heard from a number of producers that are out there And some of these guys have been working hard to get wheat in the ground this week after the rains of last week. And if they got that seed in the ground and then now get a little bit more rain on top of it, that would be right on time.
18: Early planting timing is very nice if it's like that.
10: Yeah, yeah. And so I know that there are some of them guys out there that are definitely hoping and praying that that happens. No doubt about that. By the way, for those that are beside themselves, those that are wetting themselves because of the Fed search yesterday of the house of Ilhan Omar, the Democrat looney tune from Somalia, and her home in Washington, D.C., the Democrat congresswoman from Minnesota. The feds executed a warrant on her home yesterday. And for those people that are wetting themselves and beside themselves, calling it the weaponization of the Justice Department, I'm just wondering where those people were whenever they were digging through Melania's underwear drawer at Mar-a-Lago. Didn't hear from them then.
18: They love that part.
10: Oh, yeah. They wanted to throw Donald Trump behind bars no matter what it took. But now all of a sudden, then it's weaponization of the Justice Department, don't you know?
18: I think I've changed the name of their group to SDP, the Socialist Democratic Party, instead of the Democratic Socialist Party.
10: Yep.
18: Because all they like to do is demonstrate and riot. That'd be the proper word for a lot of what they do, and demonstrate. But yeah, I imagine they're throwing a fit now. But it was all cool when Joe Biden not Joe Biden. He didn't know what was going on. But when the FBI did their little thing in Mar-a-Lago,
10: Oh, no doubt about it. Yeah, sure. That was no problem because it was Donald Trump and he deserved it. Well, we'll find out. The videos show them removing a number of boxes of evidence from their search of Ilhan Omar's home yesterday. There have been questions as to whether or not she followed the law when it came to her immigration status. There have been accusations anyway that she married her brother. She divorced her husband, married her brother, in order to help her immigration status, and then when she got it, divorced from her brother and remarried her husband.
18: Sounds like a plan, huh?
10: That sounds like quite a plan.
18: A deceitful plan, yeah.
10: And so if all is legit and above board, well, it'll come to light, and she'll be cleared. And if not, if she has broken any of our laws in trying to sneak in as a U.S. citizen and then much less a member of Congress, then she should be denaturalized and deported back to Somalia.
18: Oh, heck.
10: Bye.
18: Oh, man, boy.
10: Bye.
18: We're going to have some demonstrations then, aren't we?
10: Oh, yeah. Absolutely.
18: Yeah, I think Congress should pass a law that every single Congress member's a bank account, savings account, would be made public on a monthly basis the entire time they're in Congress. They're not going to pass that law, but it'd be nice to know how you can go from modest living to, after 2 or 3 years in Congress, having in your bank account $20 or $30 million. There's something there that
10: doesn't make sense.
18: The public would need to.
10: And that's a part of Omar's question marks as well.
18: Absolutely.
10: Yeah, she had nothing. And then it was reported that she had a worth of about $20 or $30 million, and then that became something that was being spotlighted. And then they released another follow-up financial that said, "No, she's only got about a few thousand dollars actually. The millions, no, those aren't there no more." Yeah.
18: Oh, gee. Yeah, she is certainly not the only one.
10: That's for sure.
18: Well, yeah.
10: So, you know, crocodile tears for those that are having a meltdown. Yeah.
18: That's amazing.
10: We'll see where that goes.
18: Double standards.
10: Yeah. No doubt about it. No doubt about it. I was looking at this story as well of the Ella Langley concert in Tulsa over the weekend that was canceled because at the last minute, because of a security threat. Did you hear about that?
18: I did not hear about that. No, I did not.
10: Yeah, Tulsa, Oklahoma, the Bach Center. I don't know what they call it. It's B-O-K. I have no idea. Bach or B-O-K, whatever. Announced on Friday night that the Ella Langley concert was canceled due to a serious security threat. And apologizing to fans, of course. And Tulsa police say they believe the threat was likely a swatting call, so a hoax, basically. And Ella Langley has come out since and said that she would make the same call a million times over because they just didn't know. And with all the hassle, it wouldn't be worth one human life if something should happen. And I understand that. Yeah, I get that. But I heard a story yesterday of a local woman who was among those that had driven from Perryton to Tulsa.
18: Had to be hot ticket.
10: To go to the concert with a group of her friends. And lo and behold, was literally, as I understood it, about to walk in the door.
18: Wow.
10: At the venue when she got the message that the show had been canceled.
18: I can see a local guy and his group going to see that particular artist more so than a local woman.
10: Why is that?
18: Well, she's different. She's got those brown eyes.
10: Hey, yeah, she does.
18: And and she's got some pretty good numbers.
10: Boy, I'll tell you what, I've only been to Tulsa, I think, once. And that is a long drive.
18: Yeah.
10: That's a nine-hour shot.
18: Well, not quite.
10: Although it's farther than it is from here to Denver.
18: Tulsa?
10: I'm pretty sure.
18: When we leave to go to Branson, and when we did that, we'd drive from here to Woodward and have breakfast, and then we would have lunch somewhere around Tulsa. So I guess it is a little longer than 4 or 5 hours.
10: Oh, gosh, yeah.
18: I drove it to see the PGA tournament in 2022. And it's not too bad.
10: Oh.
18: I think it's...
10: Last I recalled, it was horrible.
18: Well, Denver, if you go over and catch Interstate 25 and fly that route, it's probably be a little quicker than going the back route.
10: It's a good 7 hours.
18: Yeah.
10: And you get in that traffic from Oklahoma, from Colorado Springs to Denver. Oh, I hate it. I absolutely despise it. And I remember Tulsa being the same way. And then to have to get over there and find out your concert had been canceled and turn it around and come right on home.
18: Whew. Yeah, you got to
10: go
18: due east from here to Tulsa. So Tulsa is northeast of Oklahoma City. So it's a little bit farther in travel, but it's really not that it's not much more than 4 or 5 hours.
10: Chuck your map.
18: Yeah, you too.
10: All right, good morning. It is 6:38. It is 22 till 98.3 KXDJ. We've got our first glance at Morning Ag News at the Doe. And right back with our first news segment, we'll check community calendar happenings as well. As we roll it here on this Tuesday. Welcome to it.
19: Agricultural awareness at the Heart of Texas Fair and Rodeo. I'm Tom Nicoletti with Focus on Agriculture at the Texas Farm Bureau Radio Network. At the 74th Annual Heart of Texas Fair and Rodeo in Waco, agricultural education opportunities, whether it be at exhibits and displays or at various livestock shows, are attracting visitors from across the region and the state and even beyond. To talk more about the Fair and Rodeo is Dustin Sufall. He is president and CEO of the HOT Fair and Rodeo and Extraco Events Center, and that's where the annual event is being held. And Dustin, explain to our listeners why it's so so important to attend the Hard to Hit Texas Fair and Rodeo in Waco and learn more about the agricultural industry?
20: As you think of the history of the fairs and rodeos, they have a long-standing history of bringing communities together, and especially rural communities together. And so with the urbanizations we see not only in Texas but across the country, we still have to keep our agricultural roots in check and explain our way of life to those others. And so the fair and rodeo provides a great opportunity for those that may not know exactly where their food and fiber come from or how they are impacted by agriculture daily to come learn about that at the fair and rodeo. Here we have our Doorways to Ag presentation by Texas Farm Bureau. We have a live birthing center. We have a display of animals and breeds. We have information on rodeo. And so folks, when they come to the fair and rodeo, they get to see firsthand what it's like living in rural America and the impact that Texas agriculture has on things that affect them every day in their lives, whether it's the food that they consume, the clothes that they wear, or even the vehicles and things that they may not even think about, all have a direct tie to agriculture.
19: That is Dustin Sufall. He is president and CEO of the Heart of Texas Fair and Rodeo in Waco, which began on October the 8th and will conclude on October 18th. I'm Tom Nicoletti for the Texas Farm Bureau Radio Network.
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0: This listener says 5.5 hours to Tulsa. That's a listener from Spearman. 5 hours to Tulsa from Perryton. And here's a listener from Pampa that did it just here the other day for a wedding, I guess. 4 hours and 44 minutes. So this listener says 5 hours to Tulsa and 6.5 hours to Denver. So I was exaggerating a little bit. It just felt like 9 hours. And I'll guarantee you the ride to Denver, 6.5 hours, it depends on what time of day you're going. Because when we go, we can never get away until at least noon on a weekday, normally leaving after the show until we can get on the road. And so that puts you in the Colorado Springs to Denver area right around 5 o'clock, rush hour. In other words, hell, horrible, hate it. And I've taken 2 hours to get from Colorado Springs to Denver before. In that traffic, just bumper to bumper, crawling, just like crawling into the Metroplex. Just horrible. Thank you for all of that. By the way, this listener is asking, what's the story on the Booker coach? Sorry you missed that. We talked about it at length on the show. I guess it was Thursday of last week. But really nothing new to report. Coach David Bidler of the Booker Kai was relieved of his head football coaching duties. And he remains the athletic director, at least at this point. And according to an official statement that we read multiple times last week, I'm pretty sure you can find it over on High Plains Observer, that was given to us at our request by Superintendent Michael Lee. It had absolutely nothing to do with anything else. It was just simply a football decision, and they believe that it was time to go in a new direction. So that's the story on the football coach out of Booker. It is 6:47. It's 12 till 98.3 KXDJ. Welcome to Tuesday, October the 13th. I'm Chris Samples, 98.3 KXDJ News. In our economic focus segment today, while big parts of Texas are seeing an economic boom, Perryton City Manager Colby Waters says parts of the panhandle are being left behind. And in his opinion, it has a lot to do with the XL Energy power grid. Not everybody wants the data centers, as an example. I get it. Let communities decide what they and their people, their taxpayers, their landowners want to do.
1: The short answer, as I could say, is back in 1999 and 99 to 2001, Texas deregulated its power grid. But there were arguments at that time that the Texas Panhandle didn't have enough competition. If you think back to that time, we didn't have really the wind farms, all these new developments weren't up here in 1999, or they'd just begun. And so the argument was, well, there's not enough competition in the Panhandle to allow for adequate competition, so prices would be high. Let's keep the Panhandle regulated. And the rest of Texas, which is now ERCOT, is deregulated. And so what's happened is, over time, SPS, or XL, which that's the same thing, I say SPS a lot, but they have a state-sponsored, or a state-allowed, let's say, monopoly up here. And so while the rest of Texas, and there's plenty of problems in ERCOT, I'm not saying they have it right down there, but competition is good. I think most people would say competition is good. Texas, in our area, I believe that we need to be deregulated as well. And I think this monopoly that SPS has is negatively affected by close to 50%, 46 to 50%, and this is by their own admission, of their system lies in New Mexico. New Mexico is a blue state, and they believe that power comes from fairy dust and whatever. But here in Texas, we believe that dispatchable power comes from gas-powered power plants. That's essentially what's working for us here. But for SPS to continue to grow its generation here, New Mexico won't allow their customers, their ratepayers, to pay for that kind of power because they only believe in emerging technology for new power, so which is green energy. So one of the hidden things that's out there is you have a company that has a monopoly, but they also have their masters over New Mexico saying, look, our half of your system, we're not going to allow you to pay for things that really provide power for us quickly. And so it's my opinion that we need to deregulate, and we need to allow competition here in the panhandle. And it's a difficult process. It's a long process. There's no guarantee that rates won't increase, but I would say because we have this New Mexico-Texas problem, our rates are going to increase if we do anything here and we stay with SPS.
0: Perryton City Manager Colby Waters, he has written letters making the points that you just heard him lay out and others to state leaders across our region, and we'll see if they address the situation in the upcoming legislative session. 98.3 KXDJ News Time is 6:51. It is 9 minutes till as we move to the KXDJ community calendar and tell you about some of the things that are going on across the KXDJ listening region. Just a reminder, by the way, if you've got a club, group, organization, something going on you want folks to know about, our pleasure to help you spread the word as well. And just get it to us. Got to have the info, obviously. Get it to us, and we'll help you spread it right here on the Information Leader. Boy, I got people on the maps awfully early this morning. This listener is saying, well, if you go north to Lyman out of Stratford and come in on Highway 70 into Denver, then you avoid the traffic problems. I've done it. Not in my experience. I'm just telling you, Highway 70 coming in from the east into Denver was right in there with getting kicked in the groin with some steel-toed Red Wings, in my opinion, as well. But I hate the big city traffic. I hated to drive in Oklahoma City last weekend. Horrible. You couldn't pay me enough. And that was just little old Oklahoma City. And quite frankly, I don't like it in Amarillo either. So, you know, my perspective on the traffic is a little bit skewed. We do have a meeting this morning at 8:30 of the Sherman County Commissioner's Court. Speaking of Stratford, pretty routine list of agenda items. They will discuss fire protection and budget amendments as they meet this morning at 8:30. The Spearman School Board meets this evening at 6 o'clock. They'll receive gifts or donations to the district. Zotis Corporation's donation of just under $200 to the Spearman FFA, and the coming Gallagher donation of $250, which will be designated to a high school scholarship. They will approve the Spearman ISD Junior High School Local Improvement Plan, consider an interlocal busing agreement with Pringle Morse and Perryton ISD, and discuss bond plans for the remaining bond funds. They'll also meet an executive session for attorney consultation. That's a meeting of the Spearman School Board this evening at 6. The annual meeting and member appreciation dinner for the Ochiltree County Senior Center, Senior Association, was scheduled for this evening. And I'm being told that that has been moved to next Tuesday because of the threat of some strong to severe thunderstorms that are in the forecast this evening. That has been moved to next week. Ochiltree County 4-H notes today on this Tuesday. The Alamo Club, you remember the Alamo Club. The Alamo Club and the Clover Kids both meet this evening at 5:30. The American Legion post over in Borger is gearing up for their big outdoor expo and gun show coming up on October the 23rd through the 25th at the Dome. And if you are in the outdoor business, booth space is available. And we've got a contact number for you if you need it. Ochiltree General Hospital holding their health fair 7 to 1 today at the expo. There are a number of booths and free routine lab screenings, eye exams also available. And Pringle Morse School District will hold a public meeting on the upcoming bond election props on the ballot this evening. That will be held this evening at 7 o'clock in the auditorium. 98.3 KXDJ News Time, 655.
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0: Looks like the weather for the Fall Foliage Festival down in Canadian is going to be pretty this weekend. Warm today, cooler tomorrow, chilly Thursday and Friday, but by Saturday and Sunday, back into the 60s and 70s. So it'll be pretty. Bring on the rain. It is 3 minutes till. Back to Ken for State and Sports. Good morning, Ken.
4: Good morning, Chris, and good morning, everybody. Law enforcement officials from across Texas are in Amarillo for the 37th Annual Texas Crime Stoppers Conference, a three-day event focused on sharing ways to improve public safety. Amarillo Police Chief Thomas Hover said that the conference highlights how law enforcement and the public work together. Texas Crime Stoppers has been around for 45 years. Conference sessions include mass casualty response checklists, a history of national security in Amarillo, and the Texas 10 Most Wanted program. Crime Stoppers can help investigators fill case gaps, particularly as more crimes happen online. The 2027 conference will be held in Waxahachie. The Potter County Jail reports an overall decrease in inmate population. In this week's Potter County Jail report, it shows the current capacity at 89% with a total of 608 inmates. 533 are being held in the Potter County Jail, while 75 are held in other facilities. This week's report shows a decrease in the number of inmates by 12 since last week. Most of the detainees are pretrial felons, with 322 of those behind bars. Others are being held for a variety of offenses, such as convicted felons sentenced to the TDCJ and parole violators. The report says that 73 inmates have been denied bond. Officials say 90-day review shows an elevated population that regularly exceeds 600. In Oklahoma news, Oklahoma City's future NBA arena has passed a critical construction milestone early Monday morning as crews poured the first of more than 18 concrete decks. The 750,000-square-foot Continental Coliseum is being built on the site of the former arena and convention center in downtown Oklahoma City. In December of 2023, Oklahoma City voters overwhelmingly approved a penny sales tax to build a new publicly owned arena. Continental Coliseum will be funded by a 72-month, 1-cent sales tax starting when the MAPS 4 tax ends. The sales tax rate will not increase. The arena will also be paid for with $89 million in MAPS 4 funding and $50 million from the Oklahoma City Thunder Ownership Group. In news from the world of sports, Georgia is the clear new number one team in the AP Top 25. The Bulldogs got all but three of the 69 first-place votes after beating Alabama 20-17 in Tuscaloosa on Saturday night. Texas, which lost 27-24 to Oklahoma on a field goal as time expired, dropped 6 spots to number 7. Behind Georgia, you have Notre Dame, Miami, Ohio State, and Indiana that fell out the top 5. Alabama's number 6 with Texas, BYU, Ole Miss, and Texas Tech rounding out the top 10. Other notables ranking this week, number 11, Utah, number 18, Oklahoma State, number 20, Houston, number 24, SMU. And finally, sports to Major League Baseball Championship Series in the National League on Monday is the Milwaukee Brewers over the L.A. Dodgers 7-4, and in the American League, the Cleveland dumped Tampa Bay Rays 7-3. And you're up to date. Ken Spahn, 93 KXDJ. 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
5: Breaking news this hour from Town Hall. I'm Rich Thomason. Another day, another rally for President Trump. Today we'll find him in Alaska campaigning for Republican Senator Dan Sullivan. Yesterday it was Youngstown, Ohio, where Mr. Trump touted his own record on crime.
6: The crime that we do have is much less, you know, it's not killing and stabbings and it's really much less. And I saw a person coming in from Memphis

0: we walk outside now, we can breathe without worried about being shot.
1: In Ohio, the president stumped four GOP candidates, including Senator John Husted and gubernatorial candidate Vivek Ramaswamy. What is top of mind for voters 3 weeks ahead of the midterm elections?
2: Asked to consider 15 hot-button issues going into the midterms, the top issue by far, with 37%, was inflation. It's the highest polling for inflation since YouGov started asking the question in 2022. Second on the issues list, jobs and the economy at 12%. When asked, 47% say the economy is in bad shape, tying a high in 2023. I'm Rory O'Neill.
1: President Trump says it was the Biden administration that unleashed ruinous inflation. He adds that inflation is now well below where it was under President Biden. Minnesota Democrat Congresswoman Ilhan Omar claims that she is the victim of a weaponized Department of Justice reacting to yesterday's federal raid on her Washington, D.C. home. Deadly roller coaster accident at Six Flags over Georgia left one person dead, several others injured. On Wall Street, the Dow futures are up 370 points, NASDAQ futures down 223 points. More on these stories, townhall.com.
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1: Hackers have literally turned up the heat on French supermarkets.
5: Hackers gained control of the software and raised the temperature of refrigerators and freezers at hundreds of French supermarkets to as high as 122 degrees Fahrenheit, causing fires and spoiling food. The Paris prosecutor's office said on Monday that a large-scale attack was affecting connected refrigerators in several major food retailers across France, leading to the food losses and the fires.
1: That's correspondent Bill Alexander. Pope Leo undergoes surgery today at a hospital in Rome to remove an early-stage growth from his lung. The 71-year-old U.S.-born pontiff made the announcement Sunday during his prayer at St. Peter's Square. Leo said the doctors recently discovered a nodule in his lung and that it was detected at a very early stage. The Pope said the doctors believe it is best to intervene. So, following their advice, he decided to undergo the surgery to have it removed. News and analysis, townhall.com. Apple is introducing us to more of its new products this week.
6: The tech giant is set to hold its Welcome Home event. It's unclear what products will be showcased, but reports say we could see a new Apple TV as well as different models of the HomePod. It was just last month that Apple showcased an updated product line, including its first ever foldable iPhone. It's common for Apple to introduce products in the fall, so they're available during the critical holiday buying period. Bob Agner reporting.
1: Most of the fraternities at the University of Arizona are resuming their normal activities this week. This comes after school officials lifted a campus-wide suspension of their activities. University leadership reinstated 16 chapters following a series of mandatory meetings. Those meetings taking place between chapter advisors and the dean of students was in response to rising concerns about allegations of misconduct. More on these stories, townhall.com.
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9: 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And if parents refuse to recognize

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12: Researching smart ear tags. I'm James Hunt with Around the Cap Rock on the Texas Farm Bureau Radio Network. In yesterday's report, Dr. John Richeson told us a big benefit of the new research feedlot being built at West Texas A&M in Canyon is having pens large enough to replicate the pen size of commercial feedlots. Essentially, performing research in a real-world environment gives more validity to the research results. One area of study anticipated for those new pens is smart ear tags.
13: Those smart ear tags can monitor the temperature of the cattle. They can monitor their overall activity or behavior. And we've really kind of delayed that research because it really is that type of research. It's important to have that larger pen size.
12: Dr. Richeson says the smart ear tag study will focus on return on investment.
13: If I invest X dollars to pay for a smart ear tag and utilize that new system or new way of managing the health of my cattle, what is the return on investment? And so there's a big need to better understand that and simply compare that new tag system to the traditional way of detecting BRD like we always have, which is with a pen rider evaluating the cattle visually and comparing the two and the outcomes of the two from an economic standpoint. What's the difference in health between the old way versus maybe with the tag system? What's the difference in gain? And finally, what's the difference in closeout or the revenue generated between those two ways of managing health?
12: That's West Texas A&M Animal Science Professor John Richardson. I'm James Hunt on the Texas Farm Bureau Radio Network.
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16: Good morning, Panhandles. Welcome in to the Tuesday show. Hour two here on the Information Leader. Here is your listener meme of the day. This one was sent in just a bit ago. And this is a posting by a member of Latinos for Trump. Guy says, I'm a Christian, and I don't like Trump. So I'm going to vote for abortion, rejecting God's design for marriage and sexuality, Islam, and socialism. There you go. That makes sense. That's right in there with Ken Paxton's not as holy as I am, so I'm going to vote for James Talafrico. You're like, what? What? That is ignoramus on steroids. That is insane. I'm going to vote for the guy, Talarico, who says we are not a Christian nation. I'm going to vote for Talarico, a guy who's for open borders and amnesty for illegal aliens. I'm going to vote for Talarico, who supports boys in my daughter and granddaughter's locker room. I'm going to go vote for Talarico, who supports taxpayer-funded sex change surgeries. There you go. That'll show Trump, and that'll show him that I'm holier than thou. But at least I didn't vote for Paxton. He may have cheated on his wife. Okay. Well, yeah. Yeah, you sure showed the moral police on that one. Thanks for the text messages. Send them our way. If you've got something for us, 806-202-2600. 806-202-2600. Good to hear from you. Good morning. Welcome in to Hour 2. It is coming up on a quarter after the hour. We are watching our rain chances. And according to meteorologist A.J. Harold, who joined me last hour from the Weather Service in Amarillo, it could begin with some thunderstorms that may even pack a punch later on today.
17: Well, it's looking pretty good. It's a busy week of weather ahead for the Panhandles, and that starts today. Rain chances for especially the eastern Panhandles are around 20 to 50%. We're looking for a boundary to stall out somewhere along the central and eastern portions of the area, and storms are going to pop up later this evening along and east of that. So pretty much everything I just said highlights that the eastern Panhandles are the best place to be. And once those storms develop, they could have conditions to be severe with large hail, damaging winds, heavy rainfall, and a very low tornado threat with that as well.
16: You talked about it, I believe, yesterday kind of being a, well, the line that I got in my mind's eye anyway, kind of a Guyman or maybe a Beaver all the way down to Hereford line and then kind of southeasterly from there. Better chances than the far west, and certainly the far northwest. I did see a map on the Weather Channel yesterday, and pretty much had that. Had the heavier rains down to the south and east, up into the heart of Oklahoma. You still see that kind of being the line on this thing?
17: Yeah, I'd say for today, Beaver down to about Amarillo is the western extent of those storm chances, and especially the severe threat for today. There's some factors that could push that east or west either way, but we're holding on to moisture pretty well, so definitely wouldn't rule out storms across up and down the eastern panhandles by the time we get to the evening hours today. They should start off more isolated and scattered and then fill in, and with that, they'll eventually spread into, like you just said, eastern Oklahoma, down to near Lubbock and Wellington, places like that, or just that whole north-south oriented line. And then overnight, rain should fill in further to the west and north, which would more than likely be lighter showers with some embedded thunderstorms. But in general, yeah, that corridor you just mentioned before is where we're looking at the heaviest rain potential.
16: And as you mentioned, rain begins to kind of fill in overnight, so it's one of those deals where we start with some thunderstorm chances. As you described, one or two of them could pack a punch, and then becomes more of a rain event as it gets cooler overnight tonight and tomorrow. Is that kind of the scenario?
17: Yeah, and one thing we're going to have to watch is if we don't get that rain to fill in overnight, we could have some areas start to heat up again on Wednesday before a cold front moves through, and that would actually increase the chances of having another round of thunderstorms instead of just a more widespread rain event. So that's something we're going to have to keep an eye on. It's a very finicky forecast for Wednesday because it all hinges on what happens later tonight.
16: Mm-hmm. Gotcha. What time do you expect the cool front to arrive tomorrow, and then how much cooler for how long?
17: So that first push of the cold front is going to reach northern panhandles later this evening into Wednesday morning. It's not going to be that big of a difference at first, probably looking at temperatures tomorrow starting off about 10 degrees cooler, which is nice, but our high temperatures through the day are actually going to be 15 to 20 degrees cooler, so probably looking at in the 70s.
16: We are going to get chilly. We're going to get chilly by the end of the week, but summertime hot today. Welcome to early fall in the panhandles, huh? We can have a little bit of everything, and we are. We'll have sunshine today. It'll be breezy and low 90s, and maybe a stray thunderstorm in the afternoon, kind of a Beaver to Amarillo line. And south and eastward from there, the better chances. And then we get into this evening, about a 40% chance of evening thunderstorms, some gusty winds, and some small hail are going to be possible. And then rain showers tomorrow early, and then maybe some PM thunderstorms, a high tomorrow only in the low 60s, and the chances of rain about 80%. During the day on Wednesday, and better chances again, kind of east and southeast of that Beaver to Amarillo line. And then as we get into Wednesday night, still about a 60% chance in that area. And showers and thunderstorms, some gusty winds are going to be possible Wednesday night into Thursday morning, overnight low 50. And then windy and cool on Thursday and Friday, high both days only of about 60. And those north winds at 20 to 30 as the rain moves out. And Friday night into Saturday morning, could see a light freeze in some areas. They are not talking about it being a killing freeze, but they're talking about around 34, 35 here in Perryton and Guymon. You may hit 32. That'll be Friday night into Saturday morning. But then a nice little gradual warm-up as we move into the weekend. We've got the Fall Foliage Festival weekend coming up down in and around Canadian. And a beautiful weekend for it, it looks like. Mid-60s, sunshine, light winds on Saturday. And then on Sunday, low 70s. So it'll be cool over in Canadian on Saturday night during the Canadian River Music Festival. You remember they've combined the music festival that used to be in the summer, and they combined it with the Fall Foliage Festival this weekend. You Texas country fans, the headliner Reckless Kelly down in Canadian on Saturday night. And so it'll be cool but pleasant. Light winds, and ought to be so much more pleasant than some of the heat that have been a part of the summer events of years gone by. So it ought to be very, very pleasant for whatever you got going on, work or play, this weekend. Out there this morning, pretty mild. We are in the upper 60s. We're 10 degrees above where we'll be for a high on both Thursday and on Friday. KXDJ News Time is 7:21. Our sports sprint this hour on X brought to you by Perryton Realty, Edward Jones, and PTCI. All are proud supporters of area youth on X. Welcome in to the Tuesday program, and that brings us to this half hour's KXDJ Sports Sprint. Well, back before the start of the high school football season, Marcus Thornton, the district director of the Texas Association of Sports Officials out of Amarillo, said this about some junior high coaches.
15: In the lower level, we still struggle a lot in our middle school games because these are younger coaches. Well, these are also younger officials. And we really need the coaches to have a reasonable level of maturity to understand that you're coaching in seventh and eighth grade games.
16: So we have been asking head coaches and athletic directors about their own protocols and policies with their own underclassmen coaches. And today in the spotlight, Pampa Harvester head coach Floyd White.
18: In our meetings before we start the season, I always talk to our coaches about the way that they have to act. And one of my biggest deals is you don't really need to talk to the officials. There's one guy that talks to the officials, and that's myself or whoever the designated head coach happens to be during that game. And so if I ever see those guys and they're chirping at an official, then I walk up to them and I kind of talk to them about what their role is and everything. Because there's nobody worth, in my opinion, there's nobody on our staff, including myself, who's worth a 15-yard penalty. And so I make sure that when we talk to those guys about that, that they understand that. And then one of our roles as head coaches is we've got to be at those junior high games and we've got to be there to help mentor those coaches so that they don't crash out on an official. And one, the other thing I talk to them, I talk to our kids about is I say, at the officials' meetings, they don't come into it and intentionally say, hey, we're going to give these guys the raw end of the deal. I said, those guys never do that. They make the calls as they see the calls, and we have to live with whatever the calls are. And so we have to play a better brand of football in order to either, one, get the calls that we need, or two, we have to play a better brand of ball to overcome some of those calls. Whether or not we agree with them or not, that's irrelevant. There's a million other plays where we can make up if we'll take care of ourselves.
16: Yeah, and of course, to dispute a call, to question a call respectfully, even passionately, yeah, is one thing. To lose one's ever-loving mind over it is quite another. What's your take on the fan issue? Because evidently that's what they're seeing. Most fans are reasonable, but you do have some people that just get absolutely carried away.
18: There's no doubt. And, you know, that's where you have administrators that have to be on point. And the one thing I can tell you is that we normally don't have a lot of issues with fans. But one of my biggest issues have been soccer games, more so even than football games. And so because they tend to be a little bit smaller and they tend to be closer in proximity because they may not open the other sides or anything. And so we talk to them and say, hey, the one thing the officials allow us to do is clear the stands. This game is going to go on with or without the fans. Mm-hmm. They've got to understand that. And so if we feel like it's anything crazy, we can remove every fan out of the stands if we have to. We don't want it to go to that. So one thing we do is we try to educate our parents in our preseason meetings as to this is the way you have to handle things. You guys can't be out here acting like a hooligan in Chicago or anything crazy like that. Yeah. You guys have got to act right. If not, then we will have you removed and yeah, we'll criminally trespass you so that way then you can't come and watch your son or your daughter in anything from here on out. Mm-hmm. If that's the way you want life to be, then you can make it that way if you continue to act that way. So we don't really threaten, but we have to let them know what our policies are so that way they don't have those issues.
16: Pampa Harvester's head coach Floyd White. I think translated, if you're going to act like a fool, then we're going to treat you like a fool. Have you seen, by the way, some of the videos? I'm not an NFL fan anymore, and so I don't watch it. I'm not a good student of it, but I am a news hound, and I saw two different stories just on the Fox app alone yesterday with video from over the weekend about some of the fights at these NFL games. And, I mean, people just losing it in the stands at some of these games. And, I mean, just waylaying on one another. I mean, one big old fat beer-carrying doofus wearing some dork's jersey over here, waylaying on some big old fat beer-drinking doof wearing the other team's jersey over here. Can't fix stupid.
19: In the beginning, God was non-binary, and he wasn't a Christian. And God said, let there be six genders, and there were. Then God so loved the world that he gave us his only son, who was a radical feminist and never asked people to worship him. Look, I always think of myself as a Christian who hates Christianity.
20: James Tallarico, wrong for Texas?
19: America is not a Christian nation.
20: And wrong for America, too.
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4: Missiles speak louder than promises. Hello, everyone. I'm Dave Lanning with today's Oklahoma Energy Report on the Radio Oklahoma News Network. Oil prices jumped to start the week as traders weighed the announcement of a ceasefire in the Russian-Ukraine war against the reality of Russia hitting energy targets in Ukraine after that announcement. And the U.S.-Russian deal to have Russia flow diesel into the U.S. and global markets not expected to make a big difference in the marketplace today. Now, given the unreliability of Russia when it comes to keeping deals, at the same time, Houthi attacks on Saudi Arabia continue, so the NYMEX November crude contract rose 2% yesterday to $93.74 a barrel, while the global benchmark crude was up about 1.8%, $106.65 a barrel. Warmer weather in key parts of the U.S. had natural gas prices dropping to start the week, with the NYMEX November natural gas contract off 1.6%. That's at 3.1 million BTU. AAA's fuel price report says that while the nation's average price for a gallon of regular dropped a penny over the seven-day period that ended yesterday at $4.35, it's still in record territory for autumn, and it's $1.27 higher than a year ago. Now, AAA says Oklahoma had the ninth lowest average price for regular in the nation on Monday at $4 a gallon, a climb of about 3 cents from a week ago. And it's about $1.44 more than a year ago. As for diesel, well, Oklahoma had the sixth lowest average for diesel in the nation on Monday, according to the AAA report, at $5.85 a gallon. And it's almost 3 cents lower than a week ago, but $2.68 higher than last year. That's the latest energy news. I'm Dave Lanning on the Oklahoma News Network.
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9: Well, I'm darn sure counting. Good morning, Panhandles. Welcome in to the Tuesday show, 98.3 KXDJ. Morning show with Chris and Ken. Let her rain, baby. We do have pretty good chances. It could begin with some thunderstorms later in the p.m. today. And then just kind of fill in with some rain showers and thunder showers and our better chances, especially as we get into Wednesday. And this one is a little different than the last one, but again, it is due in great part to a Pacific tropical system that has come in on the West Coast. This one a little different than the last one, and not quite the rainmaker, they say. But again, they've been talking about this El Nino, and I don't know if they draw a direct correlation to it or just, well, no, if you get a hurricane or any kind of a tropical system that comes in from the southwest, then it has a chance to funnel the moisture our way, El Nino or not. I don't know. I don't know for sure. But I did see some video on the Weather Channel yesterday of the flooding in Vegas. We've been to Vegas a number of times over many years, don't much anymore, but I think I can count. Maybe we saw it rain briefly one time. I mean, it's just, you just don't count on it. But when it does, to quote an old panhandle expression, it's kind of like a cow peeing on a flat rock, you know what I mean? And that's what they got in Vegas. And I mean, the water was just roaring down underneath some of those hotels in the parking garages. And some of them are designed to do just that. That's exactly what they're designed to do. Be the funnel for flooding rains when they get them and keep them underneath instead of, you know, in the hotel. But, boy, you can do a little Google on that one. Vegas even got some of the big water from this one, and now it's headed our way. Let her rain, let her rain. I'm going to tell a story coming up here in about 10 minutes that you're probably going to have a hard time believing. It's so crazy. But, yes, she is mostly paralyzed because of a wreck that she was in that involved a camel. And I met this lovely lady and her husband this last weekend, and there are Periton ties to the story. I'll tell you that story coming up here in about 10 minutes. Meanwhile, this segment on X brought to you by First Bank Southwest, Schilling Electric, and U.S. Cleaners. All are proud supporters of area youth on 98.3 KXDJ. Welcome to Tuesday, October the 13th. I'm Chris Samples, 98.3 KXDJ News. In our education focus segment this half hour, we continue our series with area school superintendents. Today, Balco in the spotlight, where, like almost every other area school district, enrollment has continued to fall, according to Superintendent of Schools Keith Campbell.
2: Right now, we're pre-K to 12. We've got 142 students. Just like everybody else out here, that's down 8 students from last year, from fiscal year 26, but more importantly, and 8 kids at Balco, that doesn't sound like a lot, but at Balco, that's a big deal.
9: Uh-huh.
2: That could be an entire class.
9: Mm-hmm.
2: But more importantly, and what is kind of scary is, if you look 10 years ago and 2016, we're down 30 students from 10 years ago, and 30 students, that's 2 to 3 classes. So we're trending just like everybody else, unfortunately.
9: Yeah, you are indeed correct. We've talked to a number of them around the area, but for just a couple of exceptions. Groover is just right about where they have been. Little bitty Derizette, they actually were up a couple of students, but still it's relative because they have just under 100 students total. And I was a little bit surprised to hear you say that you were down because, well, I've got some family members that moved into your district. I know there have been some families from Periton as well that have moved their kids and families into your district. So you have had some transfers, haven't you?
2: Yes, sir, we have, and we're very happy to have them. I hate that for Perryton, and I understand, and I hate for it to be such a competitive situation for kids, but, boy, that's the hand we're dealt right now, unfortunately.
9: Yeah, I get it. So with some transfers coming in, where are your losses going? Do you have a feel for that?
2: We're graduating kids. They're headed downstate. They're headed to school. My opinion, I can't prove this. My opinion is there's, unfortunately, for a 20-year-old young man, young woman, there's a lot more to offer down there in the city. At least they think there is.
9: Mm-hmm.
2: And at that time in their life, and I get that. I understand that. But our loss, if you knew that 10-year average, that 30 kids, well, we're losing 30 kids in the younger grades. We're not necessarily losing them in junior high and high school, but in the elementary. That's where we're losing our kids. That's my opinion.
9: You lose any to homeschool or things like that that you can measure?
2: Not necessarily, no.
9: Mm-hmm.
2: Not for us. I know that's the case in other places, but
9: right.
2: We haven't had that situation.
9: Gotcha. So with the way that Oklahoma handles school finance, which is a little different than Texas, how does that impact your bottom line when you lose even 8 or 10 students?
2: Well, for us, we're a little bit of an anomaly, and everybody out here knows that we've got the windmills, so we don't rely on any state dollars. We get just a little bit, but it's nothing in the grand scheme of things. We survive and operate strictly off ad valorem taxes. We're very, very fortunate, and we know we're very fortunate with all the windmills, and that allows us to do some things that other schools can't.
9: Is that across the board in Oklahoma, or do the school districts who don't have, as you have in your district, windmill dollars, if they're in a poorer, quote-unquote, situation, do they get more state money?
2: Yes, sir. Like I said, we're the anomaly. We're not the norm. Most schools, and I would say 95 to 99%, of the schools in Oklahoma rely heavily on those state dollars.
9: That is Balco Superintendent of Schools, Keith Campbell. They are an anomaly. They are not the norm when it comes to funding. In other words, they have much better funding than other school districts across the state. And why is that? Well, like Groover. Because of the wind farms. I don't like the wind farms. I don't like them. I get it. Different strokes for different folks. But I can assure you, the wind farms have been an absolute cash cow for Balco ISD, just like Groover ISD. As we move to the KXDJ community calendar, real quickly, here are some of the other things that are going on across the KXDJ listening region. The Ochiltree General Hospital Health Fair is underway right now in Perryton out at the Expo until 1. Kicked off at 7. There are a number of booths with health information. There are free routine lab screenings, things like eye exams, etc. The health fair at OGH through OGH in Perryton is going on right now till 1 at the Expo. The Sherman County Commissioners in Stratford meet this morning at 8:30. The Spearman School Board meets tonight at 6. And Pringle Morris ISD will hold a public meeting on the upcoming bond election props that'll be on your ballot. And that meeting coming up tonight in the Pringle Morris School Auditorium. That'll be coming up on the November ballot. Workforce Solutions Panhandle Services will be at Frank Phillips College in Perryton tomorrow, Wednesday, 10:30 to 3:30. They offer assistance in child care, workforce innovation training, employment services, and the Choices Program. The Groover City Council meets tomorrow, Wednesday evening at 5. The Gray County Commissioner's Court in Pampa meets Thursday morning at 9. The Big Fall Foliage Festival coming up in the beautiful River City of Canadian this weekend. Some of the activities kick off on Friday. A big, big day on Saturday into Sunday. There'll be the quilt show, arts and crafts, local vendors, the snake handlers, the poker run. And coming up on Saturday afternoon into Saturday night, the Canadian River Music Festival. One big day, four big bands, including headliner Reckless Kelly. That is all down in Canadian this weekend. The Touch a Truck event will be a part of it. That's coming up on Saturday at Wildcat Stadium. And the gates for the music open at 3 and the music begins at 4. That is all coming up down in Canadian this weekend. Also coming up this weekend, and right here on 98.3 KXDJ, it will be the annual Golden Spread Center radio auction from Spearman, from the O'Loughlin and Spearman. And that's coming up right here on KXDJ this Saturday morning, beginning at 9 to 1. And you can see HPO for pre-bid viewing info. And you can drop by and do it in person, or you can follow the radio auction right here on KXDJ, as we have every year since we started 21 years ago. And that's coming up 9 to 1 on Saturday. 98.3 KXDJ News Time, 7:45.
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9: Hello, it's me. Gonna be hot summertime feeling today. We'll get up into the low 90s, but boy, do we ever have changes on the way. Maybe some thunderstorms in the afternoon today, better chances of rain tonight and especially tomorrow, into tomorrow night. Could have some heavy rains around, but when they begin in the PM today, we could have some that go severe. Some gusty winds, strong winds, and some small hail are going to be possible. The tornado threat is very minimal, but some of these could pack a punch as they begin. And then we're going to go from hot to chilly. Thursday and Friday, maybe lucky to get to 60 degrees. And overnight lows on Friday into Saturday morning, for some, going to be down around freezing anyway. They don't think we're going to get the killing freeze, which is 28 for several hours. But we indeed could be really, really close on Saturday morning. And then we rebound nicely for the upcoming weekend, the Fall Foliage Festival weekend down in Canadian, mid-60s on Saturday, and the low 70s on Sunday. Cha-ching. Welcome into the Tuesday show on this October the 13th. Well, Coach, I'm going to tell you a story that I learned over the weekend that you're going to have a hard time believing is even true. As you know, I attended with my wife, her 50th high school reunion, the class of Guymon High School, 1976. It was held in Oklahoma City over the weekend. And I met the Tolner family, Laura Tolner and her husband, William. They live in Woodward. He's a very successful businessman, has businesses in Stratford and down to Wheeler and I don't know what all else. He's been very successful. And I met his lovely wife, Laura, who is, I'm not exactly sure about the technical medical term of it, but she's nearly paralyzed, all paralyzed from the neck down, in a wheelchair. And it's because of a wreck that they were in Oklahoma, over near Sand Springs, Oklahoma,
17: which is near Tulsa,
9: 3 years ago, in 2023. And a man was pulling a trailer, hauling a camel. And the hitch on the trailer broke. It didn't come loose. It broke. Snapped. And this trailer and that camel end up on top of the Tolner vehicle.
17: Wow.
9: The camel lands on top of this poor woman, crushes that side of their car, and as a result, she's paralyzed. When I talked to Mr. Tolner, he talked about passing out for a while and then waking up and trying to figure out what had just happened to him. Their vehicle was full of straw and camel crap. He would later learn.
17: Wow.
9: You know, and he's kind of come to and trying to get to his wife. He can't even see his wife at that point because she's right there in the seat beside him, but he can't even see her because the roof was smashed in and all the airbag stuff was everywhere. He had to go out and around and go in through the front window to even get to her. And here they are 3 years later. They have sued WW Trailer Manufacturers, That lawsuit was filed in 24 and still remains open. But I met the Tolner family at the reunion on Saturday. She graduated from Guymon High School. And Laura Tolner, this woman, is the sister of former Perryton resident Donna Mann.
17: Good people, obviously.
9: Really good people. She looks just like her. She's pretty. She looks just like Donna. I mean, you can tell that they are blood sisters, no doubt.
17: Donna is a jewel, and when I worked with her at school at Williams Intermediate, what a wonderful school nurse she was. And Rex Mann was our family physician as well.
9: Yeah.
17: That's an amazing story.
9: Yeah. People that don't know for sure, we're talking about Dr. Rex Mann, was in Perryton for all those many years. And then his wife, Donna, who worked, was a nurse with the school system here. And this is Donna's sister, Laura. And of all things, a camel.
17: Mm.
9: Trailer hauling a camel.
17: Don and Rex live down in Granbury now. That's where they have taken up residence.
9: It's my understanding that she comes up to Woodward quite often.
17: I would imagine,
9: to help with her sister. But, yeah, a bizarre story and really good people. So, prayers with the Tolner family, if you would, please.
0: Four great bands. 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J.D. 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
9: 3 minutes till, back to Ken for State and Sports. Good morning, Ken.
17: Good morning, Chris, and good morning, everybody. Law enforcement officials from across Texas are in Amarillo for the 37th Annual Texas Crime Stoppers Conference, a 3-day event focused on sharing ways to improve public safety. Amarillo Police Chief Thomas Hover said the conference highlights how law enforcement and the public work together. Texas Crime Stoppers have been around for 45 years. Conference sessions include a mass casualty response checklist, a history of national security in Amarillo, and the Texas 10 Most Wanted program. Crime Stoppers can help investigators fill case gaps, particularly as more crimes happen online. The 2027 conference will be held in Waxahachie. Terminix, one of the largest pest control companies in the U.S., recently released the rankings of cities with the most rats in the nation. Using data from more than 300 Terminix branches nationwide, the pest control company compiled a list of cities that most frequently use rodent control services in 2025. Two Texas cities claim spots in the top 10. Houston's number 5 and Dallas at number 9. Houston newly entered the Terminix top 5 this year, climbing 2 spots from a year prior, while Dallas fell 1 place. New York City is number 1. The city with the most rats and mice often have 3 things in common: lots of people, plenty of food, and plenty of places for the rodents to hide, the company wrote. In Oklahoma news, Oklahoma City's future NBA arena has passed a critical construction milestone early Monday morning as crews poured the first of more than 18 concrete decks. The 750,000-square-foot Continental Coliseum is being built on the site of the former arena and convention center in downtown Oklahoma City. In December 2023, Oklahoma City voters overwhelmingly approved a penny sales tax to build a new publicly owned arena. Continental Coliseum will be funded by a 72-month, 1-cent sales tax starting when the MAPS 4 tax ends. These sales tax rates will not increase. The arena will also be paid for with $89 million in MAPS 4 funding and $50 million from the Oklahoma City Thunder Ownership Group. In news in the world of sports, Georgia is clearly the new number one team in the AP Top 25. The Bulldogs have got all but three of the 69 first-place votes after beating Alabama 20-17 in Tuscaloosa on Saturday night. Texas, which lost 27-24 to Oklahoma on a field goal as time expired, dropped 6 spots to number 7. Behind Georgia, Notre Dame, Miami, Ohio State, and Indiana fell out the top 5. Alabama is number 6, with Texas, BYU, Ole Miss, and Texas Tech rounding out the top 10. Other notables ranking this week is number 11, Utah, number 18, Oklahoma State, number 20, Houston, and number 24, SMU. And finally, sports, Major League Baseball Championship Series in the National League. Miami defeated the visiting LA Dodgers 7-4. In the American League, it was the Cleveland dumping the Rays in Tampa Bay 7-3. And you're up to date. I'm Ken Splon, 93 KXDJ.
20: Breaking news this hour from Town Hall. I'm Rich Thomason. The feds aren't saying much about the raid on the D.C. home of Minnesota Democrat Congresswoman Ilhan Omar, but Omar is speaking out. It is, in her words, an attempt to target political enemies and weaponize federal law enforcement.
21: The raid was reportedly in connection to an investigation into Omar's immigration paperwork. She went on to say that President Trump has targeted her for 10 years with what she called baseless lies and smear campaigns. This comes after Homeland Security Secretary Mark Wayne Mullen revealed there was an ongoing investigation into Omar and claimed she married her brother to bring him to the U.S. I'm Chris Coraggio.
20: For President Trump, it's north to Alaska. He'll be there later today, continuing his campaign on behalf of Republican candidates in Alaska. He'll be stumping for GOP Senator Dan Sullivan. Measles cases in the U.S. have topped 4,000 this year.
22: As of Friday, there were 4,080 confirmed measles cases across 47 states and the District of Columbia. And the CDC says more than 1,100

0: reporting 5 measles deaths, but the CDC is confirming just 2 and hasn't said where. What experts do agree on is that this is the largest measles outbreak in the U.S. in 35 years. I'm Sarah Lee Kessler.
1: Newly minted White House Press Secretary Katie Zachariah takes the podium this morning. It will be her very first White House news conference, the introductory news conference, taking place in the White House Press Briefing Room. On Wall Street, ahead of this morning's opening bell, the Dow futures 448 points higher. The Nasdaq futures are down 226 points. More on these stories, townhall.com.
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1: Delta Airlines is putting plans for nonstop service between Atlanta and Saudi Arabia on hold and at least until early next year.
4: Delta had planned to begin the new service on October 23rd, but postponed the debut after several deadly attacks on King Khalid International Airport. Delta's decision came after the FAA advised airlines on Sunday to exercise caution when flying in or around Saudi Arabia. Iran-backed Houthi rebels in Yemen claimed responsibility for Saturday's missile attack that killed at least 12 people and wounded more than 300 at Riyadh's main airport. I'm Matt Mattinson.
1: The Brewers beat the Dodgers 7-4, Game 2 of the NLCS. Milwaukee now leads best-of-seven series 2-0 and will visit L.A. for Game 3 tomorrow. In the ALCS, Guardians rallied a 7-3 victory over the Rays in Game 1 from Tropicana Field. Tampa Bay hopes to even the series at 1 apiece when it hosts Cleveland for Game 2 today. News and analysis, townhall.com. I'm from the government, and I'm here to help. Apparently, most Americans are skeptical.
5: The judicial branch has more trust than any part of the federal government, and it's still below 50%. The Gallup survey finds a record low 33% have a great deal or fair amount of trust in the executive branch, and in the legislative branch, it's just 28%. Trust in their fellow Americans, once measured at 86% during the bicentennial, 50 years later, is down to 51%. I'm Rory O'Neill.
1: A giant pumpkin growing in Rhode Island appears to have set a new world record this past weekend at the Southern New England Giant Pumpkin Growers Way Off. Ron Wallace grew the pumpkin. It weighed in at 3,156 pounds. Organizers say it beats the previous world record by almost 300 pounds, although it does still have to be officially certified by the Guinness Book of World Records. More on these stories, townhall.com.
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7: Because it's warmer, that means we got more energy going into the atmosphere. We've got a bigger difference between the tropics and high latitudes. We're going to get a stronger jet stream, and there's a whole cascade of effects like that.
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7: Yeah, it depends upon what time of year we're talking. So the jet stream becomes more important for our weather. El Nino tends to amplify the jet stream, especially the southern jet stream. And so we get more storm systems, more rain on average, potentially more snow as well, because temperatures tend to be a bit cooler also. And that effect, the enhanced chance of rain, basically covers the period from sometime in October all the way through next April.
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10: 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Experimentation with the earliest forms of the technology.

0: Technology began as early as the 1860s, but in 1949, Halliburton performed the country's first two commercial jobs, one in Stevens County, Oklahoma, and the other one in Archer County, Texas, on the same day. Those treatments increased the well production by an average of 75%. The rest, of course, is history. Hydraulic history is half the equation that has spurred the current energy boom in the U.S. The other is horizontal drilling. Join us again soon for more History of the Patch, a presentation of Interstate Bank, the Oilfield Bank.
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7: My wife said, "Don't tell any toilet jokes on the."
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7: 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And the guy came out. One of the cops came over. And he just told me a toilet joke.
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7: I'm going to try and tell it. See if I clean it up a little.
8: All right.
7: Three old guys sitting around convalescent home. One guy says, "If I could just do number one." I mean, if I could do like a strong number one, like. You know, not in dribs and drabs. The second guy says, "If I could do a good number two, I mean a solid one, you know, if..." The squeeze and it comes out, you know, it's terrible. Third guy says, "I do wonderful number one, like torrential rains and pango pango, like the Mississippi rivers." He says, "That's at 7:30 every morning. And 7:35 in the morning, I have a wonderful number two." He says, "Like Mount St. Helens." He says, "This is erupting. That's at 7:35 in the morning." So the other guy says, he says, "So what are you complaining about?" He says, "Well, I don't get out of bed till 9.
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0: And you got to go back a while to remember the voice of Walter Matthau. He was like Grumpy Old Men, right? One of the movies he was in. I don't remember all of them. But going back a while there with Walter Matthau, the classic from the Carson show, from the Johnny Carson show. Somebody sent that one in the other day, and get many of those from many of you, and we appreciate it. You see something out there that's a classic, we'll send it our way. And that came into the text hotline. It's a great way to do it. 202-2600. 202-2600. Good morning, Panhandles. Welcome in to the third hour of the program here on the Information Leader, 98.3 KXDJ, Spearman Puritan Canadian. Congratulations to three area athletes that are among the top performers of the week out of Press Pass Sports after week seven of the high school football seasons last week. And those that were getting well-deserved ink this week include Spearman senior running back and linebacker Hudson Swan, Canadian senior linebacker Jet Cervantes, and West Texas High sophomore wide receiver and defensive back Kalen Graves. You can read all about it over on High Plains Observer, well, on Press Pass Sports. Our buddy Cale Steed, the Canadian native, is writing all about them and others, and does every week. Highly recommend him over on Press Pass. We do have some area high school volleyball that is on the schedule today. You'll have Perryton at Dumas. Perryton is at Dumas. West Texas will be at home with Vega. Borger is at West Plains. And Pampa will host Hereford. That is volleyball action this evening. And then, of course, have a full lineup of high school football coming up on Thursday and Friday that we'll be talking about. And we do have some district cross country as well. Some of the kids from Stratford, Spearman, WT, Sunray, and Groover are at their district cross-country meet today, which is taking place over at Boys Ranch. And then you'll have the 3As and the 4As coming up on Friday. And so some of the area kids from Perryton, Dumas, Pampa, Borger, Canadian will be among those at their district cross-country meet coming up in Canyon on Friday. And then some of the Oklahoma kids are already in regionals in cross country. And a regionals coming up on Saturday this weekend for some of the kids from Turpin, Balco, Forgan, Texoma, and Hooker. So some of these seasons, like cross country, getting down to the nitty gritty already with their district meets. It is time. And my goodness, these football seasons, week two, in many of these cases of the district seasons already, just about four games to play or so, and we're going to be into the playoffs and on to the basketball floor. It will be cool enough for it soon enough, and it will kind of hint of it as we get on towards the weekend. We do have some chilly weather coming our way. And I'll have the latest on that from the National Weather Service for you coming up here in just a few minutes. Our rain chances begin in the p.m. today and get better tomorrow through tomorrow night. And one or two of them could pack a punch. We could have a severe one or three with some strong gusty winds and some small hail going to be the biggest threat. But some of them could indeed pack a punch. And some of them could bring some heavy rain. And right now they're saying primarily south and eastward of a Beaver to Amarillo line. That's where the better chances are, east and southeast of a Beaver to Amarillo line. And you get a little further to the west and certainly to the northwest where you did have some of the big rains, say, like over by Boyce City. In the last couple of weeks, not so much your way, they're saying. But we shall see. Pretty good multi-day thing beginning in the p.m. later today. We shall see. More on the forecast coming up here in just a few moments. By the way, if you're following this story, Ilhan Omar, the questionable immigrant from, where's she from, Bilba?
1: Somalia.
0: Somali. One of the S-hole countries. Let's just call it what it is. This Democrat congresswoman from Minnesota, Ilhan Omar, had her home in Washington, D.C. raided by the feds yesterday. And of course, the liberals and the mainstream media are up in arms about the weaponization of the Justice Department under Donald Trump. Oh, my gosh. Of course, these same people were silent whenever they were rummaging through First Lady Melania Trump's underwear drawer at Mar-a-Lago. Then, of course, it was justified because it's Trump and he's guilty from the start. But now that it's Ilhan Omar, it's the weaponization of the Justice Department. Well, I don't want the weaponization of the Justice Department by either party for or against either party. But we shall see if there are legal grounds for this one, because there are questions about her citizenship being questionable, that she married and then divorced her brother just to be able to help get her citizenship in the country. There are also big financial questions about her. How she's been in Congress, had nothing, came from an S-hole country, had nothing. And then all of a sudden, she's reportedly worth $30 million. And then when that comes into question, here's a revised financial report. Actually, we're only worth, a few thousand. Oh, really? Well, maybe that needs to be looked into. And if it is such that there is nothing to be found, well, you're innocent till proven guilty. On the other hand, if there has been shenanigans going on, with her citizenship as an example, then she should be denaturalized and booted out of the country. And if that is the case, that would be fun to see. That would be fun to see. You know, they're going to evidently, and I saw a story yesterday where Donald Trump is going to make a decision. I believe I read that just yesterday because after what we heard over the weekend about the live streaming of this Nadal Hassan that killed those people down at Fort Hood a few years ago, being live streamed his execution by firing squad. That's what Secretary of War Pete Hegseth said. But then I saw a story yesterday where Trump was giving it thought. And, I don't know exactly either way. What do I think about the live streaming of an execution of this murderer? And what did he kill? 13 people, I believe, and wounded 20-something others? On that base, went in, and the others were unarmed, which is crazy stupid to me anyway. But nonetheless, the others were unarmed. He goes in there armed and kills, I think it was 13, and wounded others. Do I care that he's executed? Absolutely, I think he should be executed. He has earned the death penalty. Do I think it ought to be live streamed? Whatever. Don't care. The guy should be executed. Would I watch it live streamed? I'm not sure that I would. Not sure that I would. I would if I wanted to, and if I didn't want to, I wouldn't. And so, really, really don't care that much. But I'll tell you what, I would pay pay-per-view to see Ilhan Omar if indeed it's proven that she has lied in her quest for U.S. citizenship. I would pay pay-per-view to see her ass booted out of the country. Absolutely. Ilhan, don't forget your head wrap. Don't forget your head wrap. So we'll see where that one goes. But I can tell you this. I heard it reported yesterday, and common sense tells us this. The type of warrant that it took, for the feds to be able to raid her house in, of all places, Washington, D.C., is very difficult to get. So, well, they don't have anything. Well, I'm just saying, that kind of warrant in a liberal place like Washington, D.C., is very difficult to get. And the feds got it. And they loaded up several boxes of evidence that they were seen on video taking from her house yesterday. And, of course, Omar's calling it weaponization of the Justice Department. And she and her fellow liberal loons would know a thing or two about that, wouldn't they? Of course, crickets when it was Trump. But now it's Ilhan Omar. There you go. Who said of the terrorists and their attack on America on 9/11, quote, some people did some things. Speaking of the terror attacks 25 years ago, that's what she said. She's a scumbag lowlife. She is a bottom feeder. And let the investigation run its course and see what they find. And count me in. Well, it's going to cost you $100 to pay-per-view it. That would be better than most of the McGregor fights that I've purchased. And probably last a little longer. The deportation of Ilhan Omar. I'm sorry, ma'am, you're going to have to leave. But I'm a congresswoman. No, actually, you were a congresswoman. That'd be fun. 98.3 KXDJ. It is 8:25. Coming up in our Did You Hear It segment, a man in the data center business on the controversies over their water use. That and the latest on our rain chances up next. KXDJ News Time, 8:25.
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2: So this year we've had quite a lot of heat and a lot of wind, and it has been dry. Not a lot of rainfall. We've had a little bit, but not nearly as much as last year. Last year we didn't get to see the really massive differences due to irrigation, and this year we're starting to see some big differences. The limited water is really starting to dry out. We're going to put these drought-tolerant hybrids to the test. Out at the water center, the agronomist that we've got looking after the crops, he actually said early on that, hey, wow, these are really short, until we started looking around the area and everything is short. So it's just a year that's been very hot and dry and windy, and the crops have set up, they're short of stature, but we'll see how that affects yield. You don't need to grow a tall crop to grow a high yielding crop. We are cutting part of those circles for silage, so we'll wait and see. Incidentally, the silage crop is actually put 2 ears on every plant. If we can hold those, we might still get some really good yield out of it.
1: To learn more, go to northplainsgcd.org.
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2: More on our rain chances coming up. Also on the way, our economic focus segment. While big parts of Texas are seeing an economic boom, Perryton City Manager Colby Waters says parts of the panhandle are being left behind. And he believes it's in part because of the XL power grid as we know it. That in our economic focus segment. Just ahead as well. Here on the Information Leader. In our XDJ Did You Hear It segment for this half hour, of course, when we talk about the data centers, a topic that you hear brought up quite often, and for good reason, is water use. So what about concerns over water? Legit or overblown? One of my questions for Dan DiIorio, the VP of State Policy at the Data Center Coalition. Did you hear it?
3: Well, I think it's important, absolutely, that citizens and residents of communities should ask questions. There's no doubt about it. And I think it's incumbent upon the data center industry to do robust stakeholder engagement to ensure they're answering those questions. But when we look at the data, we see that data centers are amongst the most efficient water users in the economy. We use less water than semiconductor manufacturing. We use less water than food and beverage production. We use less water than what's lost to water leaks in municipal water systems on an annual basis. We actually saw in 2025 that data centers were less than 0.5% of the state's overall water use in 2025. The industry has been deploying for years advanced cooling technologies that are extremely water efficient. They're not new. They're not novel. They are readily in deployment, in operation. So this is an industry that will continue to use water wisely, and it very much has a long track record of doing so.
2: And so we hear some of these systems talk about not only water cooling, but we hear a lot about air cooling. Is it either or do they take some of both?
3: They take some of both. Most often you'll see data centers use hybrid approaches where they may use air cooling for the majority of the year, but they become more energy efficient if they use water cooling for a few hours out of the year to help reduce that strain on the electricity grid when it's the peak of summer and we're all running our air conditioners. So there are different approaches, different techniques that are already being utilized to ensure data centers are operating energy efficiently. There's a trade-off between energy and water. It's important to remember that. If you use more water for cooling, you will use less electricity. If you use more electricity for cooling, you will use less water. The answer usually falls somewhere in the middle for the most efficient cooling system.
2: Mm-hmm. And how about the electricity that the facilities themselves use? There are concerns about that because obviously we need more electricity all the time for everything, and that's not going to change. And some people are concerned about that volume. And I understand that some of these that we're seeing out here, and I'm sure elsewhere in the country also, they, as a result, generate their own electricity, which is pretty amazing.
3: Yep, that's absolutely right. Again, that electricity demand is from all of us demanding digital infrastructure and digital services. But increasingly, I think you're seeing data centers really be a proactive partner in alleviating strain on the grid, looking at innovative partnerships where they can generate their own electricity and perhaps connect it to the grid to use as a peak resource during peak times to help benefit the grid overall, or go fully behind the meter to ensure that they're not straining the grid, or co-locating with existing or dormant generating facilities to bring them back to life. What's important overall, though, is that this industry is fully committed to paying our full cost of service for electricity. We expect utilities and regulators to ensure costs are allocated appropriately and ensure that residential ratepayers are not footing the bill for the infrastructure that we need to serve our facilities. We want to make sure that our bill is our bill in full and there are no costs being passed along. So that's why we're looking at all these innovative partnerships where we can bring energy to the grid and be a good partner on the grid.
2: Dan DiIorio, the VP of State Policy at the Data Center Coalition. 98.3 KXDJ News Time is 8:34. Welcome into the Tuesday program. Here we go on this October the 13th. Well, let her rain, let her rain. According to meteorologist A.J. Harold with the Weather Service in Amarillo on the show earlier this morning, our chances are real solid as we get into tomorrow, but could certainly roll today in the PM with some thunderstorms.
0: Well, it's looking pretty good. It's a busy week of weather ahead for the panhandles, and that starts today. Rain chances for especially the eastern panhandles are around 20 to 50%. We're looking for a boundary to stall out somewhere along the central and eastern portions of the area, and storms are going to pop up later this evening along and east of that. So pretty much everything I just said highlights that the eastern panhandles are the best place to be. And once those storms develop, they could have conditions to be severe with large hail, damaging winds, heavy rainfall, and a very low tornado threat with that as well.
2: You talked about it, I believe, yesterday, kind of being a, well, the line that I got in my mind's eye anyway, kind of a Guymon or maybe a Beaver all the way down to Hereford line and then kind of southeasterly from there. Better chances than the far west and certainly the far northwest. I did see a map on the Weather Channel yesterday. And pretty much had that, had the heavier rains down to the south and east, up into the heart of Oklahoma. You still see that kind of being the line on this thing?
0: Yeah, I'd say for today, Beaver down to about Amarillo is the western extent of those storm chances, and especially the severe threat for today. There's some factors that could push that east or west either way, but we're holding on to moisture pretty well, so definitely wouldn't rule out storms across up and down the eastern panhandles by the time we get to the evening hours today. They should start off more isolated and scattered and then fill in, and with that, they'll eventually spread into, like you just said, eastern Oklahoma down to near Lubbock and Wellington, places like that, or just that whole north-south oriented line. And then overnight, rain should fill in further to the west and north, which would more likely be lighter showers with some embedded thunderstorms. But in general, yeah, that corridor you just mentioned before is where we're looking at the heaviest rain potential.
2: And as you mentioned, rain begins to kind of fill in overnight. So it's one of those deals where we start with some thunderstorm chances. As you describe, one or two of them could pack a punch and then becomes more of a rain event as it gets cooler overnight tonight and tomorrow. Is that kind of the scenario?
0: Yeah, and one thing we're going to have to watch is if we don't get that rain to fill in overnight, we could have some areas start to heat up again on Wednesday before a cold front moves through, and that would actually increase the chances of having another round of thunderstorms instead of just a more widespread rain event. So that's something we're going to have to keep an eye on. It's a very finicky forecast for Wednesday because it all hinges on what happens later tonight.
2: Mm-hmm. Gotcha. What time do you expect the cool front to arrive tomorrow, and then how much cooler for how long?
0: So that first push of the cold front is going to reach northern panhandles later this evening into Wednesday morning. It's not going to be that big of a difference at first, probably looking at temperatures tomorrow starting off about 10 degrees cooler, which is nice, but our high temperatures through the day are actually going to be 15 to 20 degrees cooler, so probably looking at in the 70s.
2: Meteorologist A.J. Harold with the Weather Service in Amarillo. That was as of this morning. Best chances of rain south and east of a Beaver to Amarillo line. And the Weather Channel here in Perryton gives us a 40% chance of scattered thunder later on in the afternoon into the evening. And then they give us about 40% overnight. And then 80% tomorrow, 60% tomorrow night. And then it gets really chilly on us. We'll be up around 90 again today, and then only in about the low to mid-60s tomorrow, and then only about 60 at best for Thursday and Friday. Friday might not get out of the 50s, and Friday night into Saturday morning could have a light freeze.
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9: Caring for senior citizens takes expertise. That's why Twin Oaks Manor and the Oakwood Unit in Booker were created. Administrator Sean Hoover.
10: We are also blessed to have one of the few certified gerontological nurses in the Texas Panhandle. What that means is she can spot changes much quicker than most people. We are able to be on top of issues sometimes before they even arise.
9: Twin Oaks Manor and the Oakwood Unit in Booker, complete senior care that exceeds expectations.
2: 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ASCO Equipment in Perryton has an immediate opening for a haul truck driver. Job duties include hauling construction equipment to and from customer job sites, and of course, keeping and maintaining trucking logs. 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And for more on this and other area jobs, check out the KXDJ Classifieds at HighPlainsObserverPerryton.com. Welcome to Tuesday. It is October the 13th. I'm Chris Samples, 98.3 KXDJ News. In our economic focus segment this half hour, while big parts of Texas are seeing an economic boom, Perryton City Manager Colby Waters says parts of the Panhandle, on the other hand, are being left behind. And he believes it has a lot to do with our power grid.
11: The short answer, as I could say, is back in 1999 to 2001, Texas deregulated its power grid. But there were arguments at that time that the Texas Panhandle didn't have enough competition. If you think back at that time, we didn't have really the wind farms, all these new developments weren't up here in 1999, or they'd just begun. And so the argument was, well, there's not enough competition in the panhandle to allow for adequate competition, so prices would be high. Let's keep the panhandle regulated, and the rest of Texas, which is now ERCOT, is deregulated. And so what's happened is, over time, SPS, or XL, which that's the same thing, I say SPS a lot, but they have a state-sponsored, or a state-allowed, let's say, monopoly up here. And so while the rest of Texas, and there's plenty of problems in ERCOT, I'm not saying they have it right down there, but competition is good. I think most people would say competition is good. Texas, in our area, I believe that we need to be deregulated as well. And I think this monopoly that SPS has is negatively affected by close to 50%, 46 to 50%, and this is by their own admission, of their system lies in New Mexico. New Mexico is a blue state, and they believe that power comes from fairy dust and whatever. But here in Texas, we believe that dispatchable power comes from gas-powered power plants. That's essentially what's working for us here. But for SPS to continue to grow its generation here, New Mexico won't allow their customers, their ratepayers, to pay for that kind of power because they only believe in emerging technology for new power, so which is green energy. So one of the hidden things that's out there is you have a company that has a monopoly, but they also have their masters over in New Mexico saying, look, our half of your system, we're not going to allow you to pay for things that really provide power for us quickly. And so it's my opinion that we need to deregulate, and we need to allow competition here in the panhandle. And it's a difficult process. It's a long process. There's no guarantee that rates won't increase, but I would say because we have this New Mexico-Texas problem, our rates are going to increase if we do anything here and we stay with SPS.
2: Perryton City Manager Colby Waters, he has written letters to our regional legislators concerning this issue, and no word as of now as to whether or not they'll take it up in the upcoming legislative session or not. 98.3 KXDJ News Time is 8:46. On the education front today, we have continued our series featuring area school superintendents. Today, Balco back in the spotlight, where Superintendent Keith Campbell says, like almost every other area school district's, enrollment has continued to drop.
12: Right now, we're pre-K to 12. We've got 142 students. Just like everybody else out here, that's down 8 students from last year, from fiscal year 26, but more importantly, and 8 kids at Balco, that doesn't sound like a lot, but at Balco, that's a big deal.
2: Uh-huh.
12: That could be an entire class.
2: Mm-hmm.
12: But more importantly, and what is kind of scary is, if you look 10 years ago, in 2016, we're down 30 students from 10 years ago, and 30 students, that's 2 to 3 classes. So we're trending just like everybody else, unfortunately.
2: Yeah, you are indeed correct. We've talked to a number of them around the area, but for just a couple of exceptions, Groover is just right about where they have been. Little Bitty, Derizette, they actually were up a couple of students, but still it's relative because they have just under 100 students total. And I was a little bit surprised to hear you say that you were down because, well, I've got some family members that moved into your district. I know there have been some families from Perryton as well that have moved their kids and families into your district. So you have had some transfers, haven't you?
12: Yes, sir, we have, and we're very happy to have them. I hate that for Perryton, and I understand. And I hate for it to be such a competitive situation for kids, but, boy, that's the hand we're dealt right now.
2: Balco ISD Superintendent of Schools, Mr. Keith Campbell.
13: Thank you, and good morning. This is Ryan Falconer with Winter Livestock here in Dodge City. For October the 14th, we're looking to have 3,000 cattle. We invite everyone out to join us for the sale, or you can watch it live on Cattle USA. Consignments for this week so far consist of 107 black, red, and char spayed heifers coming off the grass double back, 2650 to 750, 400 black, red, and char heifers coming off the grass. They'd be preg checked, open, double vac, 26, 750. 188 black heifers, they'd be coming off the grass, preg checked, open, double vac, weighing 800. 80 black guaranteed open heifers, they'd be double vac, weighing 850 to 950. 80 black heifers, they'd be Montana origin, double vac, going to be guaranteed open, going to weigh 8.5 to 950. On the feeder steers, there'd be 32 red steers. They'd be home raised coming off the grass. They'd be Pelton genetics. They're going to be triple vac, 27 to 750. 38 black steers, they'd be coming off the grass, double vac, 27 to 800. 57 black steers, they'd be coming off the grass, double vac, 27, 75 to 8.25. 40 black, red, and char steers, they'd be home raised coming off the grass, double vac, 26 to 900. On the calves, there'll be 157 black steer calves. They'd be 70 days weaned, one round of vac, 450. 146 black heifers, they'd be 70 days weaned, one round of vac, weighing 4.25. 114 black steers, they'd be 70 days weaned, one round of vac, weighing 5.25. 100 black heifers, they'd be 70 days weaned, weighing 500. 44 black heifers, they'd be 80 days weaned, double vac, weighing 450 to 500. 20 Hereford steers, they'd be 45 days weaned, double vac, weighing 450 to 500. 30 black steers, they'd be 45 days weaned, double vac, weighing 450 to 500. 20 black and red steers and heifers, they'd be 30 days weaned, double vac, weighing 350 to 4.25. And we'll see several more by sale day. Once again, looking to have around 3,000 head. If you'd be interested in marking some cattle with us or have some questions about the consignments, please give us a call here. We'd be more than happy to talk to you. You can get over us here at Winter Livestock in Dodge City, 620-225-4159, or you can get hold of myself, 620-393-5439.
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2: 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It's October 13th with this Texas headline update, courtesy of the Texas Flyover. I'm Chris Samples, 98.3 KXDJ News. An ICE agent's SUV struck a man running from immigration agents on Saturday morning near Clay Road and Highway 6 in West Harris County, leaving him with two injured legs, including one broken in three places. ICE agents were after Jose Mendoza Cervantes, who has four DWI arrests and two prior deportations, when Miguel Pera Hernandez ran in front of an agent's SUV, according to ICE. Deputies said the agent was trying to box him in. Pera Hernandez's attorney said her client has never met Cervantes. Hernandez remains in custody, and the attorney said agents have kept her from seeing him. ICE said Pera Hernandez is in the country illegally. His niece says he's lived here 34 years with no criminal record. The original target of the ICE agents remains at large. More than 19,000 Gen Z adults moved from California to Texas in 2024 as the Golden State posted the nation's largest net loss of young residents, a new Lending Tree study of census data has found. The traffic runs both ways. Over 13,000 Gen Zers moved from Texas to California the same year. leaving Texas with a net gain of nearly 6,000 in the exchange. Texas drew over 157,000 Gen Z newcomers in 2024, the most of any state. California's median home price runs near $775,000, more than double the roughly $330,000 median in Texas, while overall living costs in Texas are about 35% lower. The San Antonio Zoo welcomed its millionth guest of 2026 on October the 9th, 2 months earlier than last year, and Cowboy the Rhino was at the gate to greet the Lorenzo family of six. The family left with a year of free memberships, animal encounter tickets, and a gift basket. The zoo credits part of the year's pays to that habitat, its biggest habitat expansion yet, which opened in December 2025, with seven western lowland gorillas in the habitat. The state's health agency proposed ending its children's autism program, which subsidized therapy for 583 children in fiscal year 2026, after state leaders ordered agencies to cut 3% from their next budgets. The program costs nearly $14 million over 2 years. A state report ruled that the September 27th deaths of four teens whose car hit a tree were accidental after an officer bumped the car to end a Highway 31 chase. This from the Tyler area, where witnesses had identified the teens as shooters in an earlier incident. And a strong cold front could dump 2 to 4 inches of rain on Abilene, Lubbock, and Midland by Saturday, with severe storms possible today. Behind it, most of us in Texas will drop 15 to 20 degrees below normal as we approach the weekend. 98.3 KXDJ News Time is 8:56.
18: Howdy, neighbors. Ron Hayes, beef buzzing with you today with Kent Backus of NCBA. Is it a hobby or is it a business? 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
18: Kim Backus, National Cattlemen's Beef Association, has a couple of hats that he wears for cattle producers around the country, trade policy, but also tax policy. One thing they've been working on recently in the tax arena is the question, is your ranch a business or a hobby?
21: And, you know, this is really something that, you know, our tax and credit leadership brought to the forefront. It's great when you have CPAs who are experts. They're also cattle producers. The chair of our tax and credit committee is a former IRS agent, so you also have that whole balance. And let me tell you, that was a robust discussion and debate as they're taking both sides and arguing this. But when it comes to hobby loss, I think it's important because we have so many of our producers have herds of less than 50 head, and based on how you what kind of business plan you have, and what kind of documentation you keep, what kind of record you're keeping on this, if you have successive years of loss, if 3 out of the 5 years as a cattle producer or a cattle operation, if you show a loss in 3 of those 5 years, then you could get targeted by the IRS. If you're for a horse operation, it's 2 of 7. This is nothing new. This is something that's been on the books for a long time. But what has changed? changed is with the working families tax cuts, some of the deductions, that was made permanent on there. So there's different criteria, but a lot of this moving forward, it could mean that a lot of our people are vulnerable. So there's nine criteria that the IRS considers. We walk through a lot of that in our tax and credit committee, really just to bring that forward to our producers so they know what to look for. You know, NCBA is going to continue to work with our state affiliates. We're going to provide a lot of this information. The last thing we need is for our producers to be vulnerable for further audits when they're not doing anything wrong.
18: Kent Backus, that's your Beef Buzz. I'm Ron Hayes.
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23: Breaking news this hour from Town Hall. I'm Rich Thomason. Stumping for Republican candidates, the campaigner-in-chief heads to Alaska today following an Ohio rally where President Trump assured the crowd that the Iran war is just about over.
24: It's going to end very soon, and as soon as it ends, your gasoline comes down. But remember, your prices, your gas prices, are lower than when Biden was president, and he didn't do anything about Iran, the Islamic Republic of Iran.
23: As for that raid on the Washington, D.C. home of Somali native Democrat Congresswoman Ilhan Omar.
24: And that Ilhan, somebody was asking me, I don't know what they're doing with it, but I can tell you this, she's a disaster. She comes in from a country without laws, without police, without military, all they do is shoot each other.
23: The raid is reportedly part of an investigation of Omar's immigration paperwork. Omar calls it an attempt to target political enemies and weaponize federal law enforcement. It's surgery today for Pope Leo at a hospital in Rome.
25: The 71-year-old U.S.-born pontiff made the announcement Sunday during his prayer at St. Peter's Square. Leo said doctors recently discovered a nodule on one of his lungs and that it was detected at a very early stage. The Pope said the doctors believed it was best to intervene, so he's following their advice and undergoing surgery to have it removed. I'm Tammy Trujillo.
23: Six Flags has temporarily shut down nine roller coasters at its amusement parks in the U.S. and Canada as a precaution. Follows the death of a man who fell to his death from the Goliath roller coaster at Six Flags over Georgia yesterday afternoon. The SpaceX launch of a Falcon 9 rocket this morning.

0: Washington has buried the country under more than $40 trillion in debt, and now the Fed is raising rates to contain inflation. Meanwhile, the Iran conflict is driving energy costs higher, and American consumers are footing the bill. 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
1: France continues dealing with riots. It began as a student-led protest over poor conditions at French high schools. Demonstrations turned violent. Property destroyed, numerous people hurt.
2: These protests are an illustration of France's polarized politics. Centrist ministers have branded some of the demonstrations, which often involve the barricading of schools and confrontations with police, as irresponsible. One student had their hand blown off by a stun grenade last week. Another lost many of his teeth from a tear gas canister. Several officers and teachers have been injured as well. President Macron acknowledges some of the issues raised, such as staff shortages and crumbling school buildings, will need time to address. But with the election for his successor just 6 months away, it is a resource he is short on.
1: The BBC's James Waterhouse. Apple shining another spotlight on new products as the tech giant holds a welcome home event today. Could see a new Apple TV as well as different models of the HomePod. Townhall.com. Delta Airlines delaying the start of nonstop flights between Atlanta and Riyadh, Saudi Arabia.
3: It won't happen until early next year. Delta had planned to begin the new service on October 23rd, but postponed the debut after several deadly attacks on King Khalid International Airport. Delta's decision came after the FAA advised airlines on Sunday to exercise caution when flying in or around Saudi Arabia. Iran-backed Houthi rebels in Yemen claimed responsibility for Saturday's missile attack that killed at least 12 people and wounded more than 300 at Riyadh's main airport. Heath Peters, Washington.
1: Most fraternities at the University of Arizona resuming normal activities after school officials lifted a campus-wide suspension. University leadership reinstated 16 chapters following mandatory meetings between chapter advisors and the dean of students to address rising misconduct concerns. Townhall.com.
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14: I love Cracker Barrel, though. Cracker Barrel's fun. A lot of good food in there. Chicken and dumplings. You can get dumplings as a side. You can get chicken and dumplings and dumplings in there. You can't do that a lot of places. I like Cracker Barrel. They had a lot of billboards in the South for a while. They were all over the interstate. And I like most of them. But one billboard said this. It said, biscuits are like spoons you can eat. Right? Because that's not true, right? Like, a biscuit ain't nothing like a spoon. Like, yeah, you can eat it, but that don't make it like a spoon. The reason I didn't like it is I felt like these billboards were only in the South, and I didn't want people not from the South to come driving through here, think we're down here trying to eat spoons. You know what I mean? Because we're not down here trying to eat spoons. I told that joke in Kentucky one time. This girl goes, yeah, that's true, because you can dip your biscuit down into whatever you're eating and let it soak up, and then you put that biscuit in your mouth. I'm like, yeah, that's how you use a biscuit. That's not how you use a spoon. I never seen a spoon that could soak stuff up. You know what I mean? That's tough to clean, man. I'm just saying, you can't go around replacing biscuits with spoons and spoons with biscuits, you know? Like, nobody's born with a silver biscuit in their mouth. Nobody in the mountains right now is playing the biscuits, right? Eat crumbs everywhere. Nobody's melting heroin down on a biscuit. You know what I mean? Actually, I don't know if that's true or not. I've not done a lot of heroin, so I don't know what people are doing with it. Imagine if you got a lot of heroin, you may want to break it up a bit and go, man, let's try it on some different stuff here and there. You know what I mean? I don't know. We're having a good time, though.
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16: 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I love to listen to them in the morning. 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

If you've ever seen Coup de Grâce, lead singer and founder of the band, my wife's cousin, Matt Martindale, and this is live at Billy Bob's way back in 2002, by the way. They've been doing it a long time, and now they just play when they want to. They don't live on the road. But in this song, if you've ever seen them, you know that Matt, and even if you've never seen them and you don't know, you're about to know, Matt plays the washboard. He's got this vest that looks like a washboard, and he puts these gloves on that have some metal fingertips or something, brass or whatever. And so he's doing a lot of the rhythm by beating his own chest. I mean, they are

0: As I mentioned, this is at Billy Bob's way back in 2002 in Fort Worth. And they, in that era too, opened for Willie Nelson at Green Hall outside of, that's outside of San Antonio, isn't it? Legendary Texas music venue. And my wife and her family at the time, before me, saw them at Green Hall. We got to go down and see them at Green Hall. And we saw them a couple of weekends ago down at the Texas Amphitheater at Paladura Canyon State Park. And they did Boogaloo. They did them all. And it was fun. And, man, it was fun. I've enjoyed playing some of it. Yeah. We were down at Oklahoma City over the weekend at my wife's reunion, her 50th class reunion, graduating class of 1976 at Guymon High School. And in the hotel room a couple of nights while we were getting ready for the festivities, we were blaring some Cooter Groff. Going to give you a chance to win in the trivia challenge here real quickly. The phone number, 648-2650, 648-2650. Remember, you are eligible to win if you have not been a winner in the last 30 days. And always some great prizes up for grabs if you are our trivia winner. We've got a great-looking KXDJ T-shirt for you from the Sport Zone in Spearman. We've got a free breakfast, lunch, or dinner courtesy of the Lobo restaurant out at Lake Fryer. A free breakfast out at Brian's Corner Kitchen, where they will be open late again tonight, by the way. They are now once again open late till 9 p.m. Tuesdays, Wednesdays, and Thursdays. And serving that home cooking, including that breakfast, all day long out at Brian's Corner Kitchen. So they'll be open late till 9 again tonight. And we've also got a free breakfast or a lunch buffet for you from Perryton Smokehouse. We can always count on them. Breakfast, lunch, and dinner 7 days a week at the Smokehouse in Perryton. All of that is yours if you are the right caller with the right answer at 648-2650. Here's your trivia challenge question, courtesy of the Texas Flyover. How many constitutions has Texas had since becoming a state? How many constitutions has Texas had since becoming a state? 648-2650. First correct caller wins right now. How many constitutions has Texas had since becoming a state? First correct caller wins right now. Coming up on the program here in a few, we will continue our back-to-school series featuring area school superintendents. And today we'll introduce you to the new Follett ISD Superintendent of Schools, Mr. Jeff Quisenberry. We'll learn a little bit about his resume and the experience that he brings to Follett. And we'll talk about their enrollment and see if it follows the trends of most area schools. And we'll talk a little bit about their latest TEA rating of a C rating as well, and to get his take on it. And I'm sure they're very, very proud of many things at Follett ISD, and I'm sure they are not satisfied with the C rating. And so we'll talk to him a little bit about the protocols and the efforts to try to come in new and try to change that. Also coming up on the program, I will share a part of a story that is just unbelievable. Unbelievable story. Just one of those, what? They had a wreck and it left her mostly paralyzed? And it was because the hitch on the trailer hauling the camel broke off? You're kidding. No, no kidding in this one. No kidding in this one. I mentioned that I attended with my wife her 50th reunion, the graduating class of Guymon High School in 1976, and that was held in Oklahoma City over the weekend, and had a good time. Had a good time, met some great people. But among the fine folks that I met was this woman and her husband. And it's a crazy, crazy story. And if you missed that one earlier, it's bizarre. And it's got Perryton family connections as well. I'll tell you that story coming up here in just a bit as well. That and more here on the Information Leader, 98.3 KXDJ, right back after the break.
1: A USDA report shocks the corn market. I'm Kerry Martin with Texas Ag News and Views on the Texas Farm Bureau Radio Network. USDA unexpectedly raised its corn production forecast Friday, projecting larger supplies than analysts were anticipating in its October World Agriculture Supply and Demand Estimate, otherwise known as the WASDE report. USDA increased its estimated national corn yield by 2.7 bushels, taking it up to just over 181 bushels. That increased yield estimate pushed the projected corn production number to 16.03 billion bushels. That's up from 15.8 billion last month. USDA also raised projected corn ending stocks by 282 million bushels, substantially above the average trade expectation. The larger corn supply outlook could pressure grain prices as farmers continue to harvest the nation's 2026 crop. Cotton harvest is getting close in the world's largest cotton patch around Lubbock. I visited with BASF Technical Service Representative Adam Hickson at their annual field day in Lubbock last week. He says this year's cotton crop is ending in disappointment after an excellent start.
2: You know, it was really started off really, really positive. We got some good, what we call planting moisture, and then got our crop off to a really good start. Even our dry land, acres really got up to a really good stand, consistent across a large geography in West Texas. And we were feeling really good about our crop all the way through, I would say, early July. And then mid-July, it turned off really hot and dry. And, you know, just an extended period where that high-pressure system just sat over us. And it was just day after day after day of 100-degree temperatures, lower humidities. And unfortunately, you know, a lot of our acres really went south during that time period.
1: So that was devastating to the dry land crop. But Hickson says irrigated cotton in the area is looking good, with some fields expected to yield over 4 bales an acre. The United Sorghum Checkoff Program in Lubbock named Clint White as its next executive director. White succeeds Norma Ritz Johnson, who will stay with the organization through January 12th to assist with a leadership transition before retiring. White has served as the Checkoff's Director of Communications since 2021, leading consumer marketing efforts, producer outreach, and industry partnerships. He's also helped connect sorghum research initiatives with market development opportunities. I'm Kerry Martin on the Texas Farm Bureau Radio Network.
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5: 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But we'll see. You don't need to have a tall crop to grow high yields. You just need enough leaf to generate the sugars to fill the corn ear, to put down the starch. Hopefully we've got enough, but it really depends a lot on how things finish out and do we have enough water. We started on a full profile. We made sure the soil was fully wet, and we can see the crop's drying down, but we've actually still got some pretty good moisture under it. So far, the crop hasn't lacked for water. It's just developed so quickly that it has just been a very short crop. And that's also what we're trying to unlock by trying different things. We're trying to work out what is the most efficient way of using water for growing crops in this area. 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
9: 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You know, it's not a train. 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
4: No applause necessary, really. Come on. Be seated. Be seated. You're driving. It's dangerous. Congratulations, Velda. Good to hear from you. It's been a while, hon. Faithful listener down in Canadian. Velda Billenwelms is our trivia winner. And here was the question once again. According to the Texas Flyover, how many constitutions has Texas had since becoming a state? And that would be five. Five. Texas adopted its first state constitution in 1845, just before annexation to the United States. Subsequent constitutions were adopted in 1861, 1866, 1869, and 1876. And the 1876 Constitution remains in effect as amended on a number of occasions. There have been five in our state's history. There you go. And the Constitution from 1876 remains in effect today. Good to hear from you, Velda. Velda Billenwelms of Canadian, our trivia winner. And thanks for listening. Thanks for playing along. It is great to hear from you again, Velda. Good to hear from you. And look for those goodies in a mailbox near you. 98.3 KXDJ. It is 928. You got to hear this story. My wife was telling me a little bit about it sometime through the weekend when she was telling me who this lovely lady was that she kept visiting with. It was in the wheelchair. And she told me a little bit about the story. And that she was a classmate of hers in the graduating class of 1976 from Guymon High School, which is why we were there and they were there. But I had a chance to meet this lovely lady and her husband, who told me a lot about the story. And it is just one of the most bizarre, heartbreaking stories that you could imagine. And then I learned that this woman has Perryton family connections. And when you see her, you can definitely tell the family resemblance to a Perryton family, a longtime Perryton family, that many of you here have known and thought very highly of for many years. And I'm talking about the Mann family, specifically Donna Mann, but many knew, and of course, many were under the care of Dr. Rex Mann for all those many years. This family is related to the Mann family. And this woman was paralyzed in an accident involving a camel wreck. I kid you not, one of the most bizarre stories. And Ken and I talked about it earlier this morning. And we'll share that part of the bizarre story with you before we wrap it up here on this busy Tuesday show. In this segment, we continue our series on back to school with area school superintendents. We have been around big old chunks of the region in the last many days, weeks gone by, and it is a pleasure to continue that series today and introduce you to the new superintendent of Follett ISD. Mr. Jeff Quisenberry joins us this morning. Mr. Quisenberry, good morning, sir. Welcome.
2: Good morning, Mr. Samples, and thank you so much for having me on this morning.
4: You're welcome. A pleasure to have you. Now, you told me before you went on the air that you've been saving this one. You are a longtime listener and a first-time caller, which is awesome. So tell us a little bit about kind of where you've been, and you've been a listener for quite some time, I hear.
2: Yes, sir. So I started my career in education in Pampa, Texas in 2002 and started off teaching and coaching there. And throughout my career, was able to been fortunate to teach and coach and serve several districts, most recently in the past 10 years as an administrator, first in Stinnett, then down in the South Plains at New Deal, most recently before taking the position of all-ed at Canadian. And so have been able to listen to you and the coach discuss all the area going ons most mornings, Monday through Friday. And as I've had a chance to listen to the back-to-school series, I've been prepping that line because I've never had a chance to use it and thought that this would be maybe my only chance, but certainly my best chance to be able to get that one in.
4: Well, there you go. Well, that's fun because I am a big, in addition to doing talk radio, I am a big talk radio listener on my own time, and I hear it all the time, these callers that call into these national shows, long-time listener, first-time caller. It's the first time I've ever heard it here. So, oh, that's fun. That's fun.
2: Well, hey, I'm glad to hear that that I had a unique live. That's maybe the only one that I'll have.
4: There you go.
2: Glad that I got one.
4: There you go. Well, tell us about the opportunity that came your way from Follett, and what about it interested you?
2: Yes, sir. Well, I have long had a passion for our rural panhandle schools. I just believe in their importance and the value that they provide to our local communities. I have a heartbeat for our educators and our students. And through that, as I've been fortunate to allow my or see my sphere of hopefully positive influence be able to grow, one of the biggest things that I and my wife, who's an educator currently in Canadian, we have a daughter who's a senior this year, but one of the things that we look for is just fit and heartbeat. And we felt like, and I feel like, Follett is the exact type of organization that I want to be a part of, and the heartbeat that they have, that this community has for its kids, to give our kids here in Follett School the very best education we can give them so that they're prepared and equipped when they do leave our doors, to be successful in whatever their endeavors are. I just really wanted to be a part of that. And then since being blessed and fortunate to take this position, have just experience that each and every day. Here in the northeast corner of the Texas Panhandle, up here in Lipscomb County, we know that we have some unique challenges that other parts of the state don't face, but we also have some real blessings. We know who our people are. We get to shake our parents' hands when they bring in their little kids, and we get to talk to them, and they know us by name, and we know them when we see them at ball games and events and activities. And so it's just a special place. Definitely a place that my heart really gravitated towards, and I'm so thankful for this opportunity.
4: Over the years, I've heard people even from Lipscomb County discussing the school districts, and you'll have people that say, well, you got Booker, you got Little Derrizette, you got Little Follett. They really need to consolidate over there. They really need to consolidate, and I've always told those people when they bring it up, as well, that's up to the members of those communities in Lipscomb County. But you talk to them, everybody wants their own school. They might say, well, yeah, if y'all want to come over here, that'll be fine, but we're keeping our school because that's our community revolves around our school, and it does, and I understand that position.
2: Yes, sir. And you know, I think that most of us recognize the challenge of our smaller rural public schools in today's environment, where we all, need more kids and more money. So, on the surface, certainly the idea of combining your resources would make some sense. But as you said, what the public school for each community does for that community, the value add that our schools contribute. I don't know that it can really be described or fully encapsulated. One of the best things that I found is the positive working relationships that exist between Follett, Derzett, and Booker. Mrs. Wynette there at Derzett, Mr. Lee there at Booker. They do a great job in their districts, and we work well with each other, support each other, and I do think there's partnerships that can emerge from our districts where we can contribute to a shared program or set of offerings to enhance those for kids. But I know that the goal for us here in Follett is we want to keep our doors open. We want to be the premier school district in the northeast corner of the Texas Panhandle, and we want to give our kids a great education. And I want to see every school across the state be successful because every school is filled with great educators and wonderful kids. And we're all trying to achieve the same end, which is to prepare a brighter future for our kids in the years to come. And so So we don't view it as in order to be successful, somebody else has to close their doors. We want to see everyone be successful, and we recognize the challenges that exist in 2026 and beyond. If nothing else, I think life in the Texas Panhandle has revealed to me that our Panhandle people, we're resilient, we're tough, and we're not afraid of hard work. And I think when you have those things, we have those qualities, good things can come about even in the midst of admitted challenges.
4: Mm-hmm. So school districts far and wide have experienced continued declines in enrollment. What's the picture within Follett ISD this year? What was it? How does it compare to last year, and what are those trends?
2: Yes, sir. You said it well right there. But most of the educators in my network in their school districts are experiencing enrollment decline. We as well are experiencing that. Now, we know that no two classes are going to have the exact same number of kids, but our overall enrollment has decreased this year from last year to the tune of about 24 kids. And there's varying reasons for that. Sometimes mom and or dad have a positive career opportunity, and they take a job, and they have a blessed opportunity, and so we want the best for all of our people, and we also know that our Texas public schools, we're competing for kids. The competition race has more applicants in it than times gone by with the increase in accessibility of homeschools and online schooling and those type things. And so what we really want to put our focus on is we want to make sure that the education that we provide inside our building is unmatched, and we ultimately want to be that school that people want to be a part of the education that we're providing to kids. And we're hoping that and believing that by focusing each and every day on our processes, how well we do what we do, and try to improve each and every day, kind of like that old coach would say, but it's true. We want to just get a little bit better every day, that ultimately you persist in doing the right things long enough and you get the results you want.
4: So down 24 kids, so what's your number?
2: So we started the year at 143 students.
4: And so that equates to what kind of a loss on your bottom line? What have been the budget impacts? That's a real deal.
2: That's a real deal. That's a real deal. I think it's a pretty fair average across the state. I think most people would kind of say, every student, if you kind of had to get a ballpark, you'd be looking at about $10,000 per kid. For us, it's. We anticipated around a $200,000 decrease in funding just because of decrease in enrollment, and those projections, while there's always some unique variables, but those hold pretty true, and it it does present real challenges for Follett ISD. Now I can tell you that the history of Follett ISD, the previous leadership have demonstrated great financial integrity and stewardship, so we feel like to be in a challenging place like most schools are with costs going up in everything, go buy a gallon of diesel fuel for that bus and you're going to spend more today than you did several years ago, with costs going up everywhere, enrollment decrease. We know those are real challenges, but we feel like we're in a really good place. There's been great fiscal management in our district in the past, so we want to continue that. And then, like I said, we want to do the very best we can for our 143 kids each and every day, so that we're maximizing their time spent in our building. So again, that ultimately what comes out of our building when our kids graduate are young people that are prepared for success and what comes next.
4: Did you have to absorb any positions in those budget moves with the decline this year?
2: We did. I believe this is a fair encapsulation of what our goal is going to be moving forward, that anytime we have a voluntary departure, we're going to look internally first to see if we can consume those duties or part of those duties, and to consume to the greatest degree we can without negatively impacting a kid's education. We were able to do that this last year. Again, some of the people that left our district and took their kids with them for positive career opportunities also happened to be educators. And so we wish them all the very best in their future endeavors and count their friendships and those relationships dear, but do have to look at can we absorb parts of their job so that ultimately we are doing more with lesser total people. And so I think we're going to continue to try to do that every place we can. And then when we can't, we're going to seek to recruit, attract, retain a high quality workforce of great professional educators.
4: Mm-hmm. You mentioned that sometimes people just take a job elsewhere and just move out of your community. Other than that, do you have any idea? Do you have a feel for where these kids are going and why?
2: Yes, sir. As we've looked at, each year when you submit your reports to the state and you code your leavers, and certainly some are your graduates. Every year you have a graduating class, and so they've concluded their career with you, and then you also identify students that are leaving for another Texas public school, students that are leaving out of state, and students that are leaving to pursue their education or continue their education in a homeschool setting. I do think that is a unique variable in today's world, that we see that homeschools online schools are a much more accessible option. And for some students, they are the best option. We don't try to tell parents what's best for their kids. That's a parent's decision. But we do recognize that those factors all do contribute to our overall enrollment. In Lipscomb County, in the Northeast Texas Panhandle, we got a lot of wonderful things, we know that people have to go where the jobs are. And so we're reminded of that. We try to, contribute to our local economy by shopping locally to the maximum extent we can and supporting our local businesses, because in order for our small towns to continue to thrive, we know that it's going to take all of us working together, and the schools are a big part of that.
4: Mm-hmm. You mentioned the transfers. How many of those kids, that were in your school district transferred to another neighboring school, whether it be Darrizette or Booker or maybe even down to Canadian? And how many kids from those school districts are coming your way? Do you know?
2: Yes, sir. So
4: all of the above?
2: Yes, sir. I would say some of all of the above. We'll have students that will apply to fall out of ISD as a transfer student from each of the districts that you just named.
4: Mm-hmm.
2: And we'll also have students that will pursue transfer to another district from with their district residence being fall out of ISD. And for the most part, I would say that I think a fair encapsulation is, or a fair summary is, that we feel like the number of students that enter Fall Ed ISD right now compared to those that leave, we feel like our imports are greater than our exports.
4: Mm-hmm.
2: Ultimately, we'd love to keep every student that resides inside Fall Ed ISD right here in Fall Ed ISD and give them a great education, and then be a very attractive school district for parents that feel like that we have programs that are offerings that would benefit their kid. But one of the things we try to impart to our staff is let's do a great job each and every day and really let our work speak for itself by the work we put into educating and training young lives. And then, again, there are times that a parent makes a decision that they feel like is best for their kid, and we respect that and support them 100% in that, but really want to make sure that we're taking care of what we're doing inside our building so that we're as attractive an offering can be in a time where I think all of us are more aware of school choice than ever before.
4: Mm-hmm. You, I know, have many things that you are very proud of about Fall Ed ISD, understandably so. The recent TEA ratings, though, had you at a C. I know that's not good enough. Your take on the rating, and how do you address it as the new leader?
2: Yes, sir. You know, as you said, Chris, and we want to make sure and say this, that we do believe that our school is bigger than any singular letter grade. But we also recognize that just like that football team that's going to go out there and work hard all week long to put a performance on the football field that our community can be proud of, and it's going to be represented at times by the scoreboard. Not that that tells the full story, but that is an indicator. In similar vein, we know that we are going to prepare our students to take standardized testing, and that testing, along with some other data that's collected, is going to be used as an indicator of how successful our school is. And so in Fall Ed ISD, we don't ever want to be afraid to set high goals and then work diligently to achieve those goals. So our goal and what I believe our district is, I believe our district is a premier school district in the state of Texas. And so we want to see our student performance reflect that. And so we know that there is work to be done. A lot of it, I do believe, is as we continue to better understand the metrics that are used that are going to be the public indicators of student success, we want to be aware of those. And just like that coach on that ball field is going to have a game plan for an opponent, we want to make sure that we don't teach to the test, but that we prepare our kids to be successful on that test. And again, we're going to go back and put the focus on the teaching and the learning in the rooms each and every day with nothing but the best as our goal. Our goal is to achieve the highest of heights in everything we do, and we definitely are moving forward this year with a sense of urgency, knowing that we want to demonstrate all the things that I just spoke to, and believing that we will.
4: New superintendent of schools at Fall Ed ISD, that is Mr. Jeff Quisenberry. He has, in his many years in education, spent time at Pampa and Stinnett and New Deal and Canadian, and now up to Lipscomb County as the new superintendent of schools. Mr. Quisenberry, we congratulate you on the opportunity, and we appreciate you being with us today. Have a great school year.
2: Thank you, Chris. Hope y'all have a great one.
4: You too, sir. Thank you very much.
1: 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I'm Casey Shepard, back in just a moment.
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1: Well, Oklahoma FFA's Cooper Klein is pursuing a place on the National FFA Officer Team, carrying his passion for agriculture, leadership, and youth development
6: into the organization's national officer selection process. The immediate past Oklahoma FFA president said the decision required careful consideration of his family, education, and show pig business, but ultimately, his desire to positively influence young people is what led him to take the next step.
7: It wasn't an easy decision. I think there was definitely some times, even in our interviews, where you've asked me and I maybe beat around the bush a little bit. I think I really wanted to focus on my term that I was given in the state of Oklahoma, and it was such a blessing to be able to serve Oklahoma FFA the last couple of years.
6: As his presidency came to a close, Klein began weighing in what a potential year of national service would mean for his responsibilities at home and in agriculture.
7: Got to the point where that decision needed to be made. I started factoring in a few different things. First of all, my parents have made so many sacrifices for me the last couple of years. And so, you know, I wanted to think about what does that look like for them if I eventually took a year off? What does it look like for my schooling? So many influences that came down to it. And right there before the deadline was due to put in for Oklahoma's candidate and go through our state process, I just felt the calling on my heart. I ultimately felt that I had a little more gas in the tank, and ultimately my mission of helping young people and helping young people influence them in a positive direction wasn't quite done yet. And I knew the journey ahead was long. There was going to be a lot of things that went into it. But at the end of the day, regardless of my journey, my mission stays the same.
6: As Klein approaches the final stages of the national officer selection process, his message remains rooted in the same purpose that led him to pursue the opportunity, helping young people find their potential through agriculture, education, and leadership. We'll be following his journey at OklahomaFarmReport.com. That's our latest farm and ranch news. I'm Casey Shepherd on the Radio Oklahoma Ag Network.
8: Thank you and good morning. This is Ryan Falconer with Winter Livestock here in Dodge City. For October the 14th, we're looking to have 3,000 cattle. We invite everyone out to join us for the sale, or you can watch it live on Cattle USA. Consignments for this week so far consist of 107 black, red, and char spayed heifers coming off the grass, double back between 650 to 750, 400 black, red, and char heifers coming off the grass. They be preg checked open, double back between 6-750. 188 black heifers, they be coming off the grass, preg checked open, double back weighing 800. 80 black guaranteed open heifers, they be double back weighing 850 to 950. 80 black heifers, they be Montana origin, double backed, going to be guaranteed open, going to weigh 8.5 to 950. On the feeder steers, there'll be 32 red steers. They be home raised coming off the grass. They be Pelton genetics. They're going to be triple back between 7 to 750. 38 black steers, they be coming off the grass, double back between 7 to 800. 57 black steers, they be coming off the grass, double back between 775 to 8.25. 40 black, red, and char steers, they be home raised coming off the grass, double back between 6 to 900. On the calves, there'll be 157 black steer calves. They be 70 days weaned, one round of back between 450. 146 black heifers, they be 70 days weaned, one round of back weighing 4.25. 114 black steers, they'd be 70 days weaned, one round of back weighing 5.25. 100 black heifers, they'd be 70 days weaned, weighing 500. 44 black heifers, they'd be 80 days weaned, double back weighing 450 to 500. 20 Hereford steers, they'd be 45 days weaned, double back weighing 450 to 500. 30 black steers, they'd be 45 days weaned, double back weighing 450 to 500. 20 black and red steers and heifers, they'd be 30 days weaned, double back weighing 350 to 4.25. And we'll see several more by sale day. Once again, look at have around 3,000 head. If you'd be interested in marking some cattle with us or have some questions about the consignments, please give us a call here. We'd be more than happy to talk to you. You can get over us here at Winter Livestock in Dodge City, 620-225-4159, or you can get hold of myself, 620-393-5439.
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0: But Willie, don't be silly. Dilly Dilly. Willie Nelson has now endorsed James Talafrico, the Democrat for senator out of Texas. So Willie Nelson has now endorsed the guy who believes in open borders and amnesty for all illegals. He wants to abolish ICE and defund the police. He supports boys in the girls' locker rooms. He supports transitional surgeries at taxpayer expense. That James Talarico, who says God is non-binary, he says there are six genders, that is James Talarico. And Willie thinks he would be best. There you go. As more proof, the whiskey has taken his mind. Just seeing Willie. All right, I mentioned that we talked about this earlier. This last weekend, my wife had her 50th high school class reunion. The Guymon High School class of 1976 over in Oklahoma City. And I attended with her and had a great time. Got to meet some good people. And among those that I met, the Tolner family, Laura Tolner and her husband William, and they have been through an unbelievable experience. And we talked about it earlier this morning. Here's a part of it.
1: If you missed Chris and Ken this morning, here's some of what you missed.
0: Welcome into the Tuesday show on this October the 13th. Well, Coach, I'm going to tell you a story that I learned over the weekend that you're going to have a hard time believing is even true. As you know, I attended my wife, her 50th high school reunion, the class of Guymon High School, 1976. It was held in Oklahoma City over the weekend. And I met the Tolner family, Laura Tolner and her husband, William. They live in Woodward. He's a very successful businessman, has businesses in Stratford and down to Wheeler and I don't know what all else. He's been very successful. And I met his lovely wife, Laura, who is, I'm not exactly sure about the technical medical term of it, but she's nearly paralyzed, all paralyzed from the neck down, in a wheelchair. And it's because of a wreck that they were in Oklahoma, over near Sand Springs, Oklahoma.
2: Which is near Tulsa.
0: 3 years ago, in 2023, and a man was pulling a trailer, hauling a camel, and the hitch on the trailer broke. It didn't come loose. It broke. Snapped. And this trailer and that camel end up on top of the Tolner vehicle.
2: Wow.
0: The camel lands on top of this poor woman, crushes that side of their car, and as a result, she's paralyzed. When I talked to Mr. Tolner, he talked about passing out for a while and then waking up and trying to figure out what had just happened to him. Their vehicle was full of straw and camel crap. He would later learn.
2: Wow.
0: You know, and he's kind of come to and trying to get to his wife. He can't even see his wife at that point because, and she's right there in the seat beside him, but he can't even see her because the roof was smashed in and all the airbag stuff was everywhere. He had to go out and around and go in through the front window to even get to her. And here they are, 3 years later. They have sued WW Trailer Manufacturers. That lawsuit was filed in 24 and still remains open. But I met the Tolner family at the reunion on Saturday. She graduated from Guymon High School. And Laura Tolner, this woman, is the sister of former Perryton resident Donna Mann.
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0: Yeah, and you Perryton people heard that right. This lovely lady looks a lot like Donna. Pretty lady. Laura Tolner, the sister of Perryton's Donna Mann. Of course, her and her husband, Dr. Rex Mann, have moved away in recent years upon their retirement to move down closer to family, some of the kids and grandkids, as I understand it. But, yeah, this is their Perryton family connection with the Manns, with the Tolner family out of Woodward. He has a number of businesses around. I think he said he had a farm over by Stratford. He owns a business down in Wheeler as well, and I think elsewhere. I think he's a very successful ag and or oil and gas man, as I understood it. This wreck took place in 2023 near Sand Springs, which is over by Tulsa, as Ken mentioned. And as I had suggested there in visiting with William, Mr. Tolner, he told me when he came to and he got out of that vehicle trying to get around to check on his wife,

0: people dying, just wailing. And when he walks around to the back of the vehicle, it's the guy who owned the camel, and he is laying on top of the camel, just wailing, please don't die, don't die. He's just lamenting the what was the death of this camel that, as I understood it, he hauled around to different fairs and whatnot. And, of course, Mr. Tolner was not real sympathetic, as you can imagine. He was like, dude, I'm trying to find my wife here. You know, and this guy's crying about the camel. But evidently, the trailer hitch on that WW trailer broke. And as of 2024, they had filed a lawsuit against its maker, WW Trailer Manufacturers, Inc., which, according to the website anyway, Unicort, says that is still an open case after a couple of years, which would not surprise me at all because those cases, nothing that goes through the legal system seems to happen in a hurry. But a man family connection to the Tolners out of Woodward, just so painful, so bizarre. All right, it is 10:04, 4 after the hour, 98.3 KXDJ, Spearman, Perryton, Canadian, the True Country Show coming up.
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0: Well, getting ready to roll the True Country Show. So much more than George Strait, Kenny Chesney, Ella Langley, and friends. We are all about the info. Information updates every 20 minutes, all day, every day, right here on the Information Leader. And certainly we'll be watching the weather for you. We could have some thunderstorms that go severe this afternoon. Some wind and some small hail are going to be possible. And a better chance of rain coming in, especially by tomorrow through tomorrow night. But it could begin in the p.m. today. Up near 90 today, not much above 50.

If you have a glass of wine every evening because you're telling yourself that it's healthy, stop doing that. I'll explain in just a few. Also, Cody Johnson's latest coming up.

0: the case of country music versus any other music on the radio. We, the judge and jury, find that those other stations are guilty of not playing good music. Yeah. Case dismissed.
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in a pinch, man. Hotter than the red on the cattle brand, cause she's a gold digger with a quick trigger. 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

0: want my horse back.
1: And his house key, too, while you're at it. 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

0: There's an interview with Post Malone's dad that's been out for a while, but it just kind of resurfaced over the past couple of days, in which he told Post Malone when he was in college and wanted to drop out of college, you know, choose whatever career you want as long as you will be the best at it that you can be. So, yeah, I would say, yes, he has achieved that. That's Posty and Blake Shelton.
1: 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And now the KXDJ Community Calendar. Here's a look at some of the things going on around our area. The Spearman School Board meets this evening at 6 o'clock. They'll receive gifts or donations to the district. Zotis Corporation's donation of just under $200 to the Spearman FFA, and the Cumming Gallagher donation of $250, which will be designated to a high school scholarship. They will approve the Spearman ISD Junior High School Local Improvement Plan, consider an interlocal busing agreement with Pringle Morse and Perryton ISD, and discuss bond plans for the remaining bond funds. They'll also meet in executive session for attorney consultation. That's a meeting of the Spearman School Board this evening at 6. The annual meeting and member appreciation dinner for the Ochiltree County Senior Center, Senior Association, was scheduled for this evening. And I'm being told that that has been moved to next Tuesday because of the threat of some strong to severe thunderstorms that are in the forecast this evening. That has been moved to next week. Ochiltree County 4-H notes today on this Tuesday. The Alamo Club, you remember the Alamo Club. The Alamo Club and the Clover Kids both meet this evening at 5:30. The American Legion Post over in Borger is gearing up for their big outdoor expo and gun show coming up on October the 23rd through the 25th at the Dome. And if you are in the outdoor business, booth space is available. And we've got a contact number for you if you need it. Ochiltree General Hospital holding their health fair 7 to 1 today at the expo. There are a number of booths and free routine lab screenings, eye exams also available. And Pringle Morse School District will hold a public meeting on the upcoming bond election props on the ballot this evening. That will be held this evening at 7 o'clock in the auditorium. Workforce Solutions Panhandle Services will be at Frank Phillips College in Perryton tomorrow, Wednesday, 10:30 to 3:30. They offer assistance in child care, workforce innovation training, employment services, and the Choices Program. The Groover City Council meets tomorrow, Wednesday evening at 5. The Gray County Commissioner's Court in Pampa meets Thursday morning at 9. The Big Fall Foliage Festival coming up in the beautiful River City of Canadian this weekend. Some of the activities kick off on Friday. A big, big day on Saturday into Sunday. There'll be the quilt show, arts and crafts, local vendors, the snake handlers, the poker run. And coming up on Saturday afternoon into Saturday night, the Canadian River Music Festival. One big day, four big bands, including headliner Reckless Kelly. That is all down in Canadian this weekend. The Touch a Truck event will be a part of it. That's coming up on Saturday at Wildcat Stadium. And the gates for the music open at 3, and the music begins at 4. And for more on these and other area happenings, check out the KXDJ community calendar on the Perryton page at highplainsobserver.com.

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5: Cattle lower while corn and cotton trade higher. I'm Terry Martin with a market update on the Texas Farm Bureau Radio Network. Cattle futures have now moved slightly lower, with December live cattle down 5 cents, 226.55. February down 65 at 228.92. Feeder cattle slightly lower. November down 62 cents, 340.47. January feeders down 75 at 335 even. Corn is higher, with December up 3.5, 486.5. March corn up 3, $5.25. December Kansas City wheat up 8.25, 723.5. Cotton trading higher with the new crop December up 26 points, 80.86 cents. March cotton up 32 at 84.13. November West Texas crude down 27 cents, 93.47 a barrel. I'm Carrie Martin on the Texas Farm Bureau Radio Network.
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2: Yeah, hell yeah! 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
1: Breaking news this hour at Town Hall. I'm Bob Agnew in Washington. Katie Zachariah has held her first briefing as White House press secretary.
2: I am so honored to work for President Trump and the American people as the new White House press secretary.
1: Zachariah said she hopes to amplify President Trump's agenda in her new role. As for another member of Trump's team who's leaving her position.
2: We have asked Ambassador Guilfoyle to resign.
1: And the ex-fiancée of Donald Trump Jr. accused of asking a businessman to pay off her $100,000 credit card debt in exchange for access to the administration. The new press secretary told reporters they wish her well as she moves forward. The CDC today releasing data that shows U.S. measles cases have surpassed 4,000 this year already.
3: As of Friday, there were 4,080 confirmed measles cases across 47 states and the District of Columbia. And the CDC says more than 1,100 of those infections, or 25% of the total, have been in Pennsylvania. South Carolina is next with 670 cases. Health officials in Pennsylvania are reporting 5 measles deaths, but the CDC is confirming just 2 and hasn't said where. What experts do agree on is that this is the largest measles outbreak in the U.S. in 35 years. I'm Sarah Lee Kessler.
1: It's rough going on Wall Street so far. The Dow right now down by 171 points. The NASDAQ down 229. 3 weeks before the midterms, and voters say inflation is still their top issue. Here's Rory O'Neill.
4: Asked to consider 15 hot-button issues going into the midterms, the top issue by far, with 37%, was inflation. It's the highest polling for inflation since YouGov started asking the question in 2022. Second on the issues list, jobs and the economy at 12%. I'm Rory O'Neill.
1: And you'll find more on these stories at townhall.com.
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9: If you missed Chris and Ken this morning, here's some of

0: here this morning. Our chances are real solid as we get into tomorrow, but could certainly roll today in the PM with some thunderstorms.
1: Well, it's looking pretty good. It's a busy week of weather ahead for the panhandles, and that starts today. Rain chances for especially the eastern panhandles are around 20 to 50%. We're looking for a boundary to stall out somewhere along the central and eastern portions of the area, and storms are going to pop up later this evening along and east of that. So pretty much everything I just said highlights that the eastern panhandles are the best place to be. And once those storms develop, they could have conditions to be severe with large hail, damaging winds, heavy rainfall, and a very low tornado threat with that as well.
0: You talked about it, I believe, yesterday kind of being a, well, the line that I got in my mind's eye anyway, kind of a Guyman or maybe a Beaver all the way down to Hereford line and then kind of southeasterly from there, better chances than the far west and certainly the far northwest. I did see a map on the Weather Channel yesterday and pretty much had that. You still see that kind of being the line on this thing?
1: Yeah, I'd say for today, Beaver down to about Amarillo is the western extent of those storm chances and especially the severe threat for today. There's some factors that could push that east or west either way, but we're holding on to moisture pretty well, so definitely wouldn't rule out storms up and down the eastern panhandles by the time we get to the evening hours today. They should start off more isolated and scattered and then fill in, and with that, they'll eventually spread into, like you just said, eastern Oklahoma down to near Lubbock and Wellington, places like that. And then overnight, rain should fill in further to the west and north, which would more than likely be lighter showers with some embedded thunderstorms. But in general, yeah, that corridor you just mentioned before is where we're looking at the heaviest rain potential.
0: And as you mentioned, rain begins to kind of fill in overnight. So it's one of those deals where we start with some thunderstorm chances. As you described, one or two of them could pack a punch and then becomes more of a rain event as it gets cooler overnight tonight and tomorrow. Is that kind of the scenario?
1: Yeah, and one thing we're going to have to watch is if we don't get that rain to fill in overnight, we could have some areas start to heat up again on Wednesday before a cold front moves through, and that would actually increase the chances of having another round of thunderstorms instead of just a more widespread rain event. So that's something we're going to have to keep an eye on.
0: What time do you expect the cool front to arrive tomorrow, and then how much cooler for how long?
1: So that first push of the cold front is going to reach northern panhandles later this evening into Wednesday morning. It's not going to be that big of a difference at first, probably looking at temperatures about 10 degrees cooler. Our high temperatures through the day are actually going to be 15 to 20 degrees cooler.
0: Meteorologist A.J. Harold with the Weather Service in Amarillo. That was as of this morning. Best chances of rain south and east of a Beaver to Amarillo line.
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0: if you want to be the coolest house in your area for Halloween, you could probably guess what candy you're supposed to be handing out. There are a couple of surprises on this list. I'll tell you about it coming up. Also, Dan and Shay, their new one on the way.
1: Driving through town, just my boy and me, with a Happy Meal in his booster seat. No.

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I want for it to be a number one song because it's that important that Stan and Shay and Say So and Penny, according to Advance sales figures on Halloween candy. Most popular Halloween candy this year, Reese's Peanut Butter Cups, followed by Hershey's Milk Chocolate Bars, M&M's, Snickers, and then Nerds coming in number five on the list. That's kind of a new addition. Popping in right in the middle of the pack, rounding out the top 10, Skittles, Airheads, Sour Patch Kids, Haribo Gummies, and then at number 10 at the very bottom of the list, Kit Kat Bars. I like Kit Kats. You can just hand me those. You keep the rest of it. And Progressive Insurance. 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
6: 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Duties include hauling construction equipment to and from sites and keeping and maintaining trucking logs. 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Contact Kevin at ASCO in Perryton, 435-7773, ASCO. The Spearman School Board meets this evening at 6. They'll accept donations to the district, approve the Spearman ISD Junior High Local Improvement Plan, consider interlocal busing agreements with Pringle Morse and Perryton ISD, and discuss the bond plan for the remaining bond funds. The Spearman School Board meets tonight at 6. Weather Channel forecast, warm and breezy today, up near 90 again, and some changes in the PM. Pretty good chance of thunderstorms, better chance of rain tonight and tomorrow.
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Okay, couple of things. 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

0: He has confirmed that it will be the first single from his new album, but still no word on when the album will be out. The rumor is that the album is huge, like 40-some songs. So we'll see. That's Morgan Wallen.
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11: Previously on the program, I talked about non-drug treatments of equine gastric ulcers, and today I will finish up on that topic. Hello, everyone. I'm Dr. Bob Judd with Texas Fed News on the Texas Farm Bureau Radio Network. Last time, I talked about non-pharmacological or non-drug treatments for equine gastric ulcers. There are two areas of the stomach, and one is the squamous portion that does not have protection against stomach acid. Ulcers usually develop in this area of performance horses with intense exercise. Feeding hay 30 minutes prior to exercise helps to protect the stomach, and feeding a pellet called Trophogast has also been effective. Another supplement called Prevul showed a significant improvement in ulcer healing after feeding for 30 days. Reline GI is a supplement which demonstrated healing of stomach ulcers after 28 days of treatment, and even aloe vera showed some positive effect on ulcer healing. Again, these supplements may help healing of the ulcer and aid in prevention. But likely horses with significant ulcers will benefit from omeprazole given daily for 28 days on initial diagnosis. Feeding different types of oils have not shown a positive effect in most studies on squamous ulcer healing. The other area of the stomach is the glandular portion, and this is totally different than the squamous area. Feeding alfalfa hay has a positive effect on ulcer healing in the glandular area compared to grass hay. See Buck Thorn berry supplementation prevented the formation of glandular lesions in horses, so this supplement may be helpful in preventing ulcers. Supplementation with essential fatty acids has been shown to reduce prostaglandin E2 production by the stomach and reduce acid production. And although corn oil did not have a positive effect on ulcers in the squamous area, 45 milliliters daily did seem to help with prevention and treatment of glandular gastric ulcers. I'm Dr. Bob Judd. This is the Texas Farm Bureau Radio Network.
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0: Darius revealed just a couple of weeks ago that in the early, early days of Hootie and the Blowfish, they got paid in beer. Only beer, no money. 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
2: And this news made it on X, brought to you by Plains Land Bank, Equity Exchange, and Harvey's Electric. All are proud supporters of area youth on X. Terminix, one of the largest pest control companies in the country, recently released a ranking of the cities with the most rats in the nation. Two Texas cities claim spots in the top 10. Houston at number 5, Dallas at number 9. The cities with the most rats and mice often have three things in common: lots of people, plenty of food, and plenty of places for the rodents to hide. Ochiltree County 4-H notes this evening on this Tuesday, the Alamo and the Clover Kids both meet tonight at 5:30. The annual meeting and member appreciation dinner for the Ochiltree Senior Citizens Association, originally scheduled for tonight, has been moved to next Tuesday night due to the threat of severe weather this evening. We do have a chance of what could be heavy to strong thunderstorms in the PM today, otherwise breezy and a high of 90.
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1: Breaking news this hour at Town Hall. I'm Bob Agnew in Washington. Katie Zacharias held her first briefing as White House press secretary. She said she hopes to amplify the president's agenda in her new role.
2: Especially as we are in the middle of the midterm blitz with energy and excitement never seen before in the history of midterms, thanks to President Trump.
1: And it was last week that President Trump announced Zachariah would replace Caroline Leavitt after she stepped down from the position this summer. She was previously a conservative commentator and former communications advisor for Trump Media. Minnesota Congresswoman Ilhan Omar is calling a federal raid of her home in Washington, D.C. yesterday, quote, an attempt to target political enemies and weaponize federal law enforcement.
3: The raid was reportedly in connection to an investigation into Omar's immigration paperwork. She went on to say that President Trump has targeted her for 10 years with what she called baseless lies and smear campaigns. This comes after Homeland Security Secretary Mark Wayne Mullen revealed there was an ongoing investigation into Omar and claimed she married her brother to bring him to the U.S. I'm Chris Coraggio.
1: President Trump is defending his deal with Russia for diesel fuel after it received criticism from both sides of the aisle. Here's correspondent Mark Mayfield.
4: Last week, Trump announced Russia would immediately release 300,000 tons of diesel to ease a global fuel shortage, with more shipments to follow. In a Truth Social post yesterday morning, Trump said he made the right choice for the American people. The deal received backlash, with critics saying it gives Russian President Vladimir Putin a financial lifeline and undermines U.S. sanctions. Some Republicans argued it could lower fuel prices and give Trump leverage over Moscow. I'm Mark Mayfield.
1: President Trump sent to make a campaign stop today in the great land of Alaska. Trump sent to be joined by Republican Senator Dan Sullivan and Congressman Nick Begich at a rally in Wasilla. The president's visit comes after Vice President Vance paid a visit to Fairbanks last week. More of these stories at townhall.com.
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8: Welcome to Tuesday. It is October the 13th. I'm Chris Samples, 98.3 KXDJ News. In our economic focus segment this half hour, while big parts of Texas are seeing an economic boom, Perryton City Manager Colby Waters says parts of the Panhandle, on the other hand, are being left behind. And he believes it has a lot to do with our power grid.
9: The short answer, as I could say, is back in 1999... In 99 to 2001, Texas deregulated its power grid. But there were arguments at that time that the Texas Panhandle didn't have enough

0: And so the argument was, well, there's not enough competition in the panhandle to allow for adequate competition, so prices would be high. Let's keep the panhandle regulated. And the rest of Texas, which is now ERCOT, is deregulated. And so what's happened is, over time, SPS or XL, which that's the same thing. I say SPS a lot. But they have a state-sponsored or a state-allowed, let's say, monopoly up here. And so while the rest of Texas, and there's plenty of problems in ERCOT, I'm not saying they have it right down there, but competition is good. I think most people would say competition is good. Texas, in our area, I believe that we need to be deregulated as well. And I think this monopoly that SPS has is negatively affected by close to 50%, 46 to 50%, and this is by their own admission, of their system lies in New Mexico. New Mexico is a blue state, and they believe that power comes from fairy dust and whatever. But here in Texas, we believe that dispatchable power comes from gas-powered power plants. That's essentially what's working for us here. But for SPS to continue to grow its generation here, New Mexico won't allow their customers, their ratepayers, to pay for that kind of power because they only believe in emerging technology for new power, so which is green energy. So one of the hidden things that's out there is you have a company that has a monopoly, but they also have their masters over New Mexico saying, look, our half of your system, we're not going to allow you to pay for things that really provide power for us quickly. And so it's my opinion that we need to deregulate, and we need to allow competition here in the panhandle. And it's a difficult process. It's a long process. There's no guarantee that rates won't increase, but I would say because we have this New Mexico-Texas problem, our rates are going to increase if we do anything here and we stay with SPS.
1: Perryton City Manager Colby Waters, he has written letters to our regional legislators concerning this issue, and no word as of now as to whether or not they'll take it up in the upcoming legislative session or not. 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
4: Thank you, Bill. It is Tuesday, October 13th, 2026. Here's what's happening today in America. Omar's home raided. 16,000 criminally illegals in New York City. NATO's commander has a message to Russia. And boys still competing against girls. That's all coming up. Then Bill's going to be here with your message of the day. First, the FBI raided the home of Congresswoman Ilhan Omar of Minneapolis. There have long been accusations that Ilhan married her brother to help him get a green card. But more related to her, her father was a colonel in the military of the Marxist dictator of Somalia. When that government was overthrown, he fled the country with his family. They made their way to Virginia, ultimately Minneapolis. He was granted citizenship. Ilhan was 12 when she came here. But if he was naturalized under false pretenses, then she could be denaturalized as well. And if you're denaturalized, that triggers deportation proceedings. There's usually about 12 denaturalizations a year. The last few decades, it's been about 12 a year. This year, so far, there's been 168 under the Trump administration. Ilhan said, "I'm okay. Make no mistake, this is an attempt to target political enemies and weaponize federal law enforcement." Trump told reporters, "If all this is true, she shouldn't be a congresswoman, and we should throw her the heck out of our country." In similar news, the sanctuary state of New York has refused to hand over more than 16,000 criminal illegal aliens to ICE since Trump took office in January of last year. ICE placed 16,070 detainers on illegals who have been charged or convicted of crimes, and New York City has not handed them over to ICE. Homeland Security Secretary says while sanctuary politicians continue to release dangerous criminals into the streets, our brave law enforcement officers will continue to risk their lives to arrest these heinous criminals and make America safe again. Illegal aliens have no sanctuary in America. NATO's top military commander vows to block, blunt, and break enemy forces attacking NATO countries. The general said in Poland, should the adversary, speaking about Russia, choose to attack or commit his reserves, he will break the warfighting system engaged against us. We stand here together, stronger than ever, united in our common vision of a more balanced, more ready, and more lethal alliance. I guess we're still doing this in America. Washington State had a boy finish 76th place in the JV cross-country race last year. This year, he's now competing against the girls as a transgender and took first place in the first meet of the year, second at an invitational. One parent said, "We're about as liberal as it gets, but I just don't agree that the boys should compete against girls. It's got to be fair." I'm Mike Slater from the podcast Politics by Faith. The great Bill O'Reilly has your message of the day. Next.
3: 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Time now for the O'Reilly Update message of the day. On this Tuesday, it's easy to figure out why many members of the Trump administration continue to give access to Fox News. It's well watched by conservatives and generous to the president's men and women. Social media outlets will soon pass FNC's reach, but it will remain a comfort zone for the right. Nothing wrong with that when you consider that the other television news outfits are all committed left. The Trump administration is the most press accessible in history. Unlike many Democrats who boycott opposing points of view, it speaks with the leftist media. I guess the Trumpsters hope to persuade. Long shot. And you can imagine President Biden speaking with the opposition. Very rarely happen. Getting specific, I don't understand the Jake Tapper thing. CNN loathes Mr. Trump, and Tapper is right on board with that. He is deeply enmeshed in the gotcha game, so why bother with him? I'm not getting this at all. I do respect politicians and pundits that mix it up. That is a rapidly shrinking group. But I don't believe in rewarding contrived, deceitful behavior. Both parties should engage the opposition. Just be smart and honest about your agenda. I'm Bill O'Reilly. I approve the message by writing it. You can reach me, Bill at BillO'Reilly.com, Bill at BillO'Reilly.com, name in town if you wish to opine. Now let's go to the mail. Tom Toot, Parsippany, New Jersey. Tom used the internet text site. Hey, Bill, just watch the Siege of London. Great old school reporting. That is where the U.S. is heading if we don't wise up. We already see significant examples of it, as you highlighted in your report. It's not Islamophobic to want to preserve American values. Depends how you do it. You don't want to deride another culture. But absolutely, I don't want Sharia courts. I don't want all this. And I do believe, after doing that special on News Nation, and we will tell you tomorrow where you can watch that. News Nation's going to get it up on YouTube. I do believe that the UK has perhaps damaged itself beyond repair by allowing millions of third world Muslims into their country unattended. We already told you they're bankrupt over there. Ray Cartonia, Charleston, South Carolina. A lot of Southern mail today. Your Siege of London documentary on News Nation was highly informative and entertaining. Very disconcerting that the problems of immigration in London and Western Europe are parallel to our own country. Not yet. And look, like him or hate him, you got to give Trump credit for that. You have to, if you're an honest person. If you're not honest, you're not honest, but Trump came in and he stopped it. Him, not Congress. Got to give him credit. 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Now the O'Reilly Update brings you something you might not know. Today there are more dual citizens in the USA than any other time in history. Though commonplace, the debate over multiple allegiances actually dates back to the American Revolution. Here is the story. In the 18th century, loyalty to a single nation became paramount. Early Americans were largely suspicious of foreign influence, particularly from England and France. In 1868, the United States Expatriation Act made it possible for foreigners to renounce their citizenship and formally become Americans. The law was expanded in 1907, allowing more people to legally migrate to the USA. However, the concept of dual citizenship has always been dubious. As of this year, the federal government officially states that it does not formally recognize dual citizenship, but permits it under specific circumstances. Exceptions are made for foreign business dealings, property ownership overseas, family ties, and diplomats. Today, there are more than 9 million Americans who hold foreign passports as well as American documents. 9 million. The largest community comes from Mexico, followed by China, India, Canada, the Philippines, Ireland, the UK, Germany, Italy, and Poland. And here's something else you might not know. The foreigners moving to the USA is a growing trend. As everybody knows, that's what the border crossings illegally were all about. But there's a growing trend of Americans heading abroad. 2 million U.S. citizens, not including service members, now permanently live outside the USA. The biggest expat communities can be found in Costa Rica, Panama, Spain, France, Portugal, Switzerland, Australia, Japan. 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You can become Portuguese for $200,000. Want to move to Greece? 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I am Bill O'Reilly, no spin, just facts, and always looking out for you.

0: His weight had crept up to about 275 pounds, and he decided enough was enough. He's down to about 220 now, and he said that he'd like to get, you know, below 200. He's about 5'11". He said it's just so nice to be performing and not gasping for breath. That's Nate Smith.
1: 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Here's today's market movers for the Texas Farm Bureau Radio Network. I'm economist Tim Snyder. Let's begin with an interesting contradiction in global energy markets. Crude oil prices are easing, with Brent down near $105 a barrel and WTI is trading around 92.5. But global tensions remain elevated and shipping through Hormuz remains vulnerable. Meanwhile, Reuters reports that transporting American crude oil to Asia can now cost as much as $40 per barrel. Think about that. It's outrageous. We have crude oil accumulating here at home while overseas refiners struggle to obtain affordable supplies. The challenge isn't finding the oil. It's moving it economically. And OPEC has lowered its forecast for global oil demand growth to increase just 400,000 barrels per day this year. Now, tomorrow brings September's Consumer Price Index. Headline inflation is expected to rise 0.6% monthly, reaching 3.6% annually. Those numbers will be important for Federal Reserve policy. On Wall Street, semiconductor stocks face pressure from growing Chinese competition and questions about AI investment returns. But there's encouraging news from banking as JP Morgan Chase and Wells Fargo reported stronger than expected earnings, demonstrating continued resilience in parts of the economy. And on Y'all Street, we add another listing as the Texas Stock Exchange welcomes Origin Bancorp to the house, symbol OBX, and has started trading today. Let's watch for more to come. Here's today's bottom line. Despite the wars, energy producers and transportation companies continue finding ways to keep crude moving. That's genuine progress. But higher freight costs, geopolitical uncertainty, and expensive diesel remain significant economic obstacles. The solution requires continued improvements in transportation, supply security, and affordability. Or maybe just find a way to end the war. We're making progress to find the barrels, but we're still struggling to deliver them at a price the world economies can afford. For the Texas Farm Bureau Radio Network, I'm economist Tim Snyder.
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8: Cattle and corn trading mixed, cotton lower. I'm Kerry Martin with a market update on the Texas Farm Bureau Radio Network. Cattle futures mixed at the noon hour with December live cattle down 30 cents, 226.30. February down a dollar, 228.57. Feeder cattle mix, the November contract down 72 points at 340.37. January feeders up to 335.77. Corn mixed with the December contract unchanged at 483 a bushel. March corn down a quarter cent, 497 a bushel. December Kansas City wheat down a half, 714 and three quarters. Cotton slightly lower. New crop December down 13 points at 80.47. March cotton down 6, 83.75 cents. November West Texas crude up 53 at 94.27 a barrel. I'm Kerry Martin on the Texas Farm Bureau Radio Network.
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1: 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ASCO Equipment of Perryton is looking for a haul truck driver. Duties include hauling construction equipment to and from sites and keeping and maintaining trucking logs. A Class A CDL is required. Excellent benefit package included. 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The Spearman School Board meets this evening at 6. They'll accept donations to the district, approve the Spearman ISD Junior High Local Improvement Plan, consider interlocal busing agreements with Pringle Morse and Perryton ISD, and discuss the bond plan for the remaining bond funds. The Spearman School Board meets tonight at 6. Weather Channel forecast, warm and breezy today, up near 90 again, and some changes in the PM. Pretty good chance of thunderstorms. Better chance of rain tonight and tomorrow.
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1: Breaking news this hour at Town Hall. I'm Bob Agnew in Washington. Katie Zacharias held her first briefing as White House press secretary. She said she hopes to amplify President Trump's agenda in her new role.
2: I want to thank President Trump for his trust that he has placed in me. I have wanted to work for him for a very long time.
1: Last week, the president announced Zachariah would be replacing Caroline Leavitt after she stepped down from the position this summer. The president is in Alaska today for a rally in Wasilla. That's where he's backing Republican candidates. Here's Monica Nelson.
3: Alaskan issues are expected to be front and center, including energy development, jobs, and the state's economy as voters get ready for the midterm elections. After Alaska, Trump's heading to Arizona and Montana this week, then wraps it up with a campaign stop in Georgia on Friday. I'm Monica Nelson.
1: Inflation has been Americans' most important issue for 4 years, and its importance has reached a new high, according to the latest Economist YouGov poll. 37% of Americans pick inflation and prices from a list of 15 issues as the most important one for them, the largest share since the poll added the option back in July of 2022. The U.S. is experiencing its worst dengue fever outbreak in nearly a century. We get a closer look on that from correspondent Rich Thomas.
4: There have been more than 2,200 cases of the mosquito-borne illness this year, with about a quarter of them in Florida, according to the CDC. Penn State biology professor Beth McGraw says mosquitoes have been thriving in the long, wet summer that's been a perfect breeding ground. She adds, dengue fever is in places around the world where it has not been in the past. Rich Thomason reporting.
1: Slow going on Wall Street today. Right now, the Dow Jones Industrial Average is down by 256 points. The NASDAQ off by 150. More on these stories at townhall.com.
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7: Welcome to Tuesday, October the 13th. I'm Chris Samples, 98.3 KXDJ News. In our education focus segment this half hour, we continue our series with area school superintendents. Today, Balco in the spotlight, where, like almost every other area school district, enrollment has continued to fall, according to Superintendent of Schools Keith Campbell.
8: Right now, we're pre-K to 12. We've got 142 students. Just like everybody else out here, that's down 8 students from last year, from fiscal year 26. But more importantly, and 8 kids at Balco, that doesn't sound like a lot, but at Balco, that's a big deal.
7: Uh-huh.
8: That could be an entire class.
7: Mm-hmm.
8: But more importantly, and what is kind of scary is, if you look 10 years ago in 2016, we're down 30 students from 10 years ago, and 30 students, that's 2 to 3 classes. So we're trending just like everybody else. Unfortunately.
7: Yeah, you are indeed correct. We've talked to a number of them around the area, but for just a couple of exceptions, Groover is just right about where they have been. Little Bitty, Derizette, they actually were up a couple of students, but still, it's relative because they had

0: from Perryton as well that have moved their kids and families into your district. So you have had some transfers, haven't you?
1: Yes, sir, we have, and we're very happy to have them. I hate that for Perryton, and I understand, and I hate for it to be such a competitive situation for kids, but, boy, that's the hand we're dealt right now, unfortunately.
0: Yeah, I get it. So with some transfers coming in, where are your losses going? Do you have a feel for that?
1: We're graduating kids. They're headed downstate. They're headed to school. My opinion, I can't prove this. My opinion is there's, unfortunately, for a 20-year-old young man, young woman, there's a lot more to offer down there in the city. At least they think there is. But we're losing 30 kids in the younger grades. We're not necessarily losing them in junior high and high school, but in the elementary. That's where we're losing our kids. That's my opinion.
0: You lose any to homeschool or things like that that you can measure?
1: Not necessarily, no. Not for us. I know that's the case in other places, but that we haven't had that situation.
0: Gotcha. So with the way that Oklahoma handles school finance, which is a little different than Texas, how does that impact your bottom line when you lose even 8 or 10 students?
1: Well, for us, we're a little bit of an anomaly, and everybody out here knows that we've got the windmills, so we don't rely on any state dollars. We get just a little bit, but it's nothing in the grand scheme of things. We survive and operate strictly off ad valorem taxes. We're very, very fortunate, and we know we're very fortunate with all the windmills, and that allows us to do some things that other schools can't.
0: Is that across the board in Oklahoma, or do the school districts who don't have, as you have in your district, windmill dollars, if they're in a poorer, quote-unquote, situation, do they get more state money?
1: Yes, sir. Like I said, we're the anomaly. We're not the norm. Most schools, and I would say 95 to 99%, of the schools in Oklahoma rely heavily on those state dollars.
0: That is BALCO Superintendent of Schools, Keith Campbell. Chris Samples, KXDJ News.

0: country music makes it better. So what are you waiting for? Turn it up.
1: Hi, this is Chris Samples. 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

0: heart of gold and you love dogs. Your dog is a little cranky with you, though. That's Hudson Westbrook. That's his brand new one. There's a new study from the University of Toronto. If you sleep with your dog, whether the dog is on the bed with you or just somewhere in your bedroom, it doesn't matter. This applies in both cases. They found that of the people they interviewed, about 50% of them said, yes, my dog does interfere with my sleep, but I just like having the dog in there with me. 50% of people reported that the dogs are kind of disruptive to them. They found that in reality, you're kind of messing with your dog's sleep, according to these scientists. You're, you know, tossing and turning, you're making various bodily noises. And dogs have really good hearing, and it messes with their sleep, according to this study from the University of Toronto. 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
2: 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All are proud supporters of area youth on X. Terminix, one of the largest pest control companies in the country, recently released a ranking of the cities with the most rats in the nation. Two Texas cities claim spots in the top 10. Houston at number 5, Dallas at number 9. The cities with the most rats and mice often have three things in common: lots of people, plenty of food, and plenty of places for the rodents to hide. Ocotree County 4-H notes this evening on this Tuesday, the Alamo and the Clover Kids both meet tonight at 5:30. The annual meeting and member appreciation dinner for the Ocotree Senior Citizens Association, originally scheduled for tonight, has been moved to next Tuesday night due to the threat of severe weather this evening. We do have a chance of what could be heavy to strong thunderstorms in the PM today, otherwise breezy and a high of 90.
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10: Well, Oklahoma FFA's Cooper Klein is pursuing a place on the National FFA Officer Team, carrying his passion for agriculture, leadership, and youth development into the organization's national officer selection process. The immediate past Oklahoma FFA president said the decision required careful consideration of his family, education, and show pig business, but ultimately, his desire to positively influence young people is what led him to take the next step.
11: It wasn't an easy decision. I think there was definitely some times, even in our interviews, where you've asked me and I maybe beat around the bush a little bit. I think I really wanted to focus on my term that I was given in the state of Oklahoma, and it was such a blessing to be able to serve Oklahoma FFA the last couple of years.
10: As his presidency came to a close, Klein began weighing in what a potential year of national service would mean for his responsibilities at home and in agriculture.
11: Got to the point where that decision needed to be made. I started factoring in a few different things. First of all, my parents have made so many sacrifices for me the last couple years. And so, you know, I wanted to think about what does that look like for them if I eventually took a year off? What does it look like for my schooling? So many influences that came down to it. And right there before the deadline was due to put in for Oklahoma's candidate and go through our state process, I just felt the calling on my heart. I ultimately felt that I had a little more gas in the tank, and ultimately my mission of helping young people and helping young people influence them in a positive direction wasn't quite done yet. And I knew the journey ahead was long. There's going to be a lot of things that went into it. But at the end of the day, regardless of my journey, my mission stays the same.
10: As Klein approaches the final stages of the National Officer Selection process, his message remains rooted in the same purpose that led him to pursue the opportunity, helping young people find their potential through agriculture, education, and leadership. We'll be following his journey at OklahomaFarmReport.com. That's our latest farm and ranch news. I'm Casey Shepherd on the Radio Oklahoma Ag Network.
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0: The title of the song is Am I Okay? I'm not asking you if you think I'm okay. Clearly I'm not. That's Megan Maroney.
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2: 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All are proud supporters of area youth on X. Oklahoma City's future NBA arena passed a crucial construction milestone early Monday morning as crews poured the first of more than 18 concrete decks. The 750,000-square-foot Continental Coliseum is being built on the site of the former arena and convention center in downtown OKC. The Spearman School Board meets tonight at 6. Pringle Morse ISD will hold a public meeting on the upcoming bond election props tonight at 7 in the school auditorium. The Groover City Council meets tomorrow, Wednesday evening at 5. The Gray County Commissioner's Court in Pampa meets Thursday morning. Weather Channel forecast, hot and breezy today, low 90s, but change is coming. We do have a chance of stray PM thunderstorms. Better chances of rain and thunder tonight and tomorrow. Tomorrow's high, low 60s.
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1: Breaking news this hour at Town Hall. I'm Bob Agnew in Washington. Katie Zachariah held her first briefing today as White House Press Secretary, thankful to President Trump for giving her the job.
2: I'm looking forward to working with each of you as well, especially as we are in the middle of the midterm blitz with energy and excitement never seen before in the history of midterms, thanks to President Trump.
1: Another high-level position changing hands in the Trump administration. Here's correspondent Willie Nelson.
3: The White House has made an announcement about a top diplomat.
2: We have asked Ambassador Guilfoyle to resign. She has been a wonderful asset to the team, and we wish her well.
3: President Trump said he was not happy with the situation. Willie Nelson, the White House.
1: And that followed accusations that Guilfoyle offered administration access to a businessman in exchange for paying off her $100,000 credit card debt. Guilfoyle denied the allegations and thanked President Trump for the opportunity to serve. Meanwhile, the president defending his deal with Russia for diesel fuel after it received criticism from both sides of the aisle.
4: Last week, Trump announced Russia would immediately release 300,000 tons of diesel to ease a global fuel shortage, with more shipments to follow. In a Truth Social post yesterday morning, Trump said he made the right choice for the American people. The deal received backlash, with critics saying it gives Russian President Vladimir Putin a financial lifeline and undermines U.S. sanctions. Some Republicans argued it could lower fuel prices and give Trump leverage over Moscow. I'm Mark Mayfield.
1: Grocery store giant Kroger says it plans to cut 3,000 corporate jobs over the next 3 years. The company says it needs to adapt and take advantage of technology, including artificial intelligence, to streamline its operations. Six Flags temporarily closing several roller coasters across the U.S. and Canada. That follows a rider's death at one of their parks in Georgia on Monday. You'll find more on these stories at townhall.com.
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8: Welcome in to another edition of Pure American Country. Hi there, I'm Zach Bennett, coming to you from the historic Acuff House Studio, the former home of Roy Acuff himself. It's right here on the Grand Ole Opry Plaza, just right across the way from the entrance. If you ever visit Nashville and you come to the Grand Ole Opry, you can't miss our studio. Country music has never lived in a sealed room when you think about it. The music from church, the front porch, the folk club, the blues joint. Country has been borrowing from all of it since the very beginning. And this week, we're listening for what country brought home from those places. Chris Stapleton's a pretty good place to start. Broken Halos is a country record, no question about it. But listen underneath it. The acoustic, rootsy feel, some spiritual imagery, a little bit of gospel in the language. Those sounds aren't visitors. They've been part of country's vocabulary for generations. Chris Stapleton, here's Broken Halos, kicking off this week's Pure American Country.

0: sunshine.
1: That's Chris Stapleton, Broken Halos. We're talking about influences this week on Pure American Country. Influence doesn't always come from an established genre. Sometimes it's the singer-songwriter tradition, taking one intensely personal thing and stripping away everything that doesn't help tell it. Cam wrote this next song after she'd had a dream about somebody she'd once been with, trying to save him from a house that was on fire. She took that dream to songwriters Tyler Johnson and Jeff Basker, and they helped her turn it into this. Burning House. Here's Cam on Pure American Country.

0: The band Perry, Better Dig 2, after Cam and Chris Stapleton. You got some banjo, some hand claps, electric guitars in that song, and underneath all of it is a sentiment that could have come out of the mountains a long time ago. And that's what we're listening for this week on Pure American Country. Not country music leaving home, but all of the sounds of different genres that it's kind of absorbed along the way.
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4: 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All are proud supporters of area youth on X. Terminix, one of the largest pest control companies in the country, recently released a ranking of the cities with the most rats in the nation. Two Texas cities claim spots in the top 10. Houston at number 5, Dallas at number 9. The cities with the most rats and mice often have three things in common: lots of people, plenty of food, and plenty of places for the rodents to hide. Ochiltree County 4-H notes this evening on this Tuesday, the Alamo and the Clover Kids both meet tonight at 5:30. The annual meeting and member appreciation dinner for the Ochiltree Senior Citizens Association, originally scheduled for tonight, has been moved to next Tuesday night due to the threat of severe weather this evening. We do have a chance of what could be heavy to strong thunderstorms in the PM today, otherwise breezy and a high of 90.
5: Caring for senior citizens takes expertise. That's why Twin Oaks Manor and the Oakwood Unit in Booker were created. Administrator Sean Hoover.
6: We are also blessed to have one of the few certified gerontological nurses in the Texas Panhandle. What that means is she can spot changes much quicker than most people. We are able to be on top of issues sometimes before they even arise.
5: Twin Oaks Manor and the Oakwood Unit in Booker, complete senior care that exceeds expectations.
7: Many Perryton people have deep roots here. Grandparents moved in from Old Ochiltree and Gray, Oklahoma to establish Perryton in the early 1900s. Now, children, grandchildren, great-grandchildren, and many others enjoy the benefits. The Perryton Herald has been Perryton's local newspaper for all these many years and is honored to deliver Perryton to your doorstep or computer every week. The Perryton Herald. If you're from here, you get it.
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Sammy Smith, Help Me Make It Through the Night. Kris Kristofferson, of course, wrote that song, and he'd already recorded his version of it. But Sammy listened to it and heard something else in it. And her version went all the way to number one on the country charts, even crossed over into the pop top 10, because a great song doesn't necessarily care where somebody drew the format lines. And sometimes those songs travel even farther. Ian Tyson wrote this next song out of the folk world, and years later, Susie Boggess found a home for it on country radio. Here's Someday Soon on Pure American Country.

0: Dwight Yoakam, Little Sister, after you heard Someday Soon from Susie Boggess. Doc Pomus and Mort Schumann wrote that song, and Elvis Presley, of course, made it a rock and roll hit back in 1961. But then more than 25 years later, Dwight Yoakam got a hold of it and put it on his Hillbilly Deluxe album. It's the same song, of course, but a different singer and really a different neighborhood, and somehow sounds completely at home again. I thought Dwight nailed it. Coming up next, a country song with one of the strangest family trees in the format. Darius Rucker helps us follow it. We're talking influences this week, and we'll be right back with more on Pure American Country.
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10: Live cattle, corn, and wheat close lower. Feeder cattle and cotton finish mixed. I'm Kerry Martin with a market update on the Texas Farm Bureau Radio Network. Live cattle ending the day slightly lower, with December down 22 cents, closing at 226.37. February down a dollar, 228.57. Feeder cattle closed mixed, with the November contract down 7 at 341.02. January feeders up 10 cents, 335.85. Corn fractionally lower, December down a quarter cent, 482 and three quarters. March corn down three quarters, closing at 496 and a half. December Kansas City wheat down 3, 712 and a quarter. Cotton finished mix with the December down 9 points, 80.51 cents. March cotton up to 83.83. November West Texas crude up 44 cents, 94.18 a barrel. I'm Kerry Martin on the Texas Farm Bureau Radio Network.
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13: James Tallarico is a hypocrite when it comes to fighting for families. Tallarico wants to teach trans ideology in schools and let boys compete in girls' sports. Tallarico says it's immoral to use the oil and gas that employs millions of Texans. Tallarico wants higher taxes and policies that will raise prices on families. Hypocrite James Tallarico will do anything to push his radical agenda, even if it leaves families broke and jobless.
14: I'm Ken Paxton, and I approve this message.

That is new stuff from Hudson Westbrook called Painted You Pretty, and you just heard it here on Pure American Country. Thank you for joining me this week. I'm Zach Bennett, and if there's a song you'd like to hear, whether it's one of today's top hits or maybe a song you haven't heard on the radio in decades, I want to make it happen for you. 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The number is the same, 615-669-6650. 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Hello to the folks at True Country, 98.3 KXDJ in Spearman, Texas. And going up to Michigan for the UP's Country, Kix 104.7 WYKX in Escanaba. Glad to have all of you listening in. Thank you for making us part of your week. Well, this next song traveled a pretty remarkable road before Darius Rucker ever sang it. Back in 1973, Bob Dylan recorded an unfinished piece called Rock Me Mama. And years later, a young man named Ketch Secor, front man of Old Crow Medicine Show, heard that fragment, wrote some verses around it, and then Old Crow turned the result into one of their signature songs. Darius Rucker heard it and said, ah, that's a country radio hit, and boy, was he right. It became one of the biggest country hits of the entire 2010s decade and became one of only 15 country songs to reach 1 billion streams on Spotify. Wow. Here's Darius Rucker's version of Wagon Wheel on Pure American Country.

0: Darius Rucker's version of Wagon Wheel there, of course, a Dylan fragment. Ketch finished it, carried through old time and folk music by Old Crow Medicine Show, and eventually one of the biggest country hits of the decade. Pretty good example of what happens when a song keeps traveling.
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0: Jr., Country Boy Can Survive after Ricky Skaggs and Heart Broke. Two country records from 1982 and two completely different crossroads. Ricky had come up through bluegrass and was finding a way to carry that sound into mainstream country, while Bo Cephas had spent years trying to build a musical identity of his own that made room for the rock and blues that he loved, along with that country music that his dad made so famous. Neither one had to stop being country to do it, and that's really the point. Country music's roots have never been one single root. They've always tangled up with whatever was growing around them. Hey, coming up in hour two, some of those outside influences become a lot easier to hear. Country heads towards Muscle Shoals, turns up the guitars, and even starts borrowing some of pop radio's polish. T. Graham Brown starts us off when Pure American Country continues.
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4: 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The 750,000-square-foot Continental Coliseum is being built on the site of the former arena and convention center in downtown OKC. The Spearman School Board meets tonight at 6. Pringle Morse ISD will hold a public meeting on the upcoming bond election props tonight at 7 in the school auditorium. The Groover City Council meets tomorrow, Wednesday evening at 5. The Gray County Commissioner's Court in Pampa meets Thursday morning. Weather Channel forecast, hot and breezy today, low 90s, but change is coming. We do have a chance of stray PM thunderstorms. Better chances of rain and thunder tonight and tomorrow. Tomorrow's high, low 60s.
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12: Breaking news this hour at Town Hall. I'm Bob Agnew in Washington. Federal agents have searched a lawmaker's home in Washington. Willie Nelson has the details.
13: Representative Ilhan Omar is accusing the Trump administration of targeting her after Homeland Security investigations searched her Washington home. Omar said the search was an attempt to target political enemies and weaponize federal law enforcement, adding that she will not be silenced. The Justice Department said the search was judicially authorized as part of an ongoing criminal investigation into immigration fraud. Willie Nelson, The White House.
12: Katie Zachariah today held her first briefing as White House press secretary.
14: I am so honored to work for President Trump and the American people as a new White House press secretary.
12: And she said she hopes to amplify President Trump's agenda in her new role. As for another member of the Trump team who is actually leaving her position,
14: we have asked Ambassador Guilfoyle to resign.
12: The ex-fiancée of Donald Trump Jr. is accused of asking a businessman to pay off her $100,000 credit card debt in exchange for access to the administration. The CDC releasing data showing that U.S. measles cases have surpassed 4,000 already this year.
15: As of Friday, there were 4,080 confirmed measles cases across 47 states and the District of Columbia. And the CDC says more than 1,100 of those infections, or 25% of the total, have been in Pennsylvania. South Carolina is next with 670 cases. Health officials in Pennsylvania are reporting 5 measles deaths, but the CDC is confirming just 2.
12: 3 weeks before the midterms, voters are really concerned about inflation.
16: Asked to consider 15 hot-button issues going into the midterms, the top issue by far, with 37%, was inflation. It's the highest polling for inflation since YouGov started asking the question in 2022. Second on the issues list, jobs and the economy at 12%. I'm Rory O'Neill.
12: More at townhall.com.
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21: 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We kick off Hour 2, and I'm Zach Bennett coming to you from the historic Acuff House Studio right here on the Grand Ole Opry Plaza in Nashville, Tennessee, the epicenter of country music. And this week, we're listening to all the sounds that country music has absorbed along the way. And as the years go by, some of those influences really become a little bit easier to hear. Soul, rock, and pop start showing up more clearly inside country records without necessarily taking the country out of them. And I think this is a good place to start. T. Graham Brown, I Tell It Like It Used to Be on Pure American Country.

the nicest, most genuine guys you could ever meet. T. Graham Brown, I Tell It Like It Used To Be, here on Pure American Country. We're talking influences this week. And part of his first album was recorded at Muscle Shoals Sound down in Alabama, just a couple hours south of Nashville. And some of the people playing on it included David Hood on bass, Roger Hawkins on drums, and the Muscle Shoals horns. And those are the people really helped build the sound of Southern Soul. But you put T. Graham Brown in front of them and behind a microphone, and what came out was still a country record. Mickey Guyton grew up singing in church, and gospel and R&B are part of the vocal language she brought with her when she came to Nashville. And you'll hear it on this song. Here's Better Than You Left Me, Mickey Guyton on Pure American Country.

0: Dan and Shay, that's their new one called Say So, after you heard from Mickey Guyton and T. Graham Brown. And you think about it, really the same basic idea decades later. Country music keeps hearing what's happening around it and figuring out what belongs inside. Coming up next, we turn the guitars up with Eric Church and Brothers Osborne. I'm Zach Bennett. You're locked in to Pure American Country.
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4: 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The Spearman School Board meets this evening at 6. They'll accept donations to the district, approve the Spearman ISD Junior High Local Improvement Plan, consider interlocal busing agreements with Pringle Morse and Perryton ISD, and discuss the bond plan for the remaining bond funds. The Spearman School Board meets tonight at 6. Weather Channel forecast, warm and breezy today, up near 90 again, and some changes in the PM. Pretty good chance of thunderstorms. Better chance of rain tonight and tomorrow.
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Church record year on Pure American Country. Jay Joyce was the producer of that song, and he produced the next song that we're going to hear as well. And Jay has never seemed particularly interested in sanding the rock edges off a country record just because somebody might think the guitar's got a little too loud. And Brothers Osborne gave him plenty to work with this next song. Now, there's a radio version of this, but I'm going to let the full record run. I'm going to give you the full album version on this one because you're really going to hear that rock influence and how Brothers Osborne took it and made it country. It's Stay a Little Longer on Pure American Country.

0: see what I'm talking about there? John Osborne doing some great guitar work. Matter of fact, he took a couple minutes to make my point for me. Stay a little longer on Pure American Country. You may have never heard the full version of that song. It probably won't be the last time you hear it either. You'll probably go searching it out now. Hey, after the break, country crosses into pop without necessarily crossing out of country. Martina McBride starts that story. We'll tell it next. I'm Zach Bennett, and this is Pure American Country.
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This one's for the girls. Pure American country. Martina McBride there. She produced that record with Paul Worley, and it was a country hit for sure. And then it kept going all the way to number one on the adult contemporary chart. Light rock, if you will. A few years later, Paul Worley was also behind the board for Lady A, and they put out a country record that didn't just cross over. It practically took over. At the 2011 Grammy Awards, Lady A won 5 Grammys for this song, and 2 of them weren't country awards at all. Need You Now won Record of the Year and Song of the Year, 2 of the Grammy's biggest all-genre awards. It also won Best Country Song and Best Country Performance by a duo or group, and the album won Best Contemporary Country Album. Lady A cleaned up. They needed a U-Haul to take all their Grammys home that night. And that's not country disappearing into pop. That is a country record walking into the biggest room in music and owning it. Lady A, Need You Now.

0: become the signature song for Lady A, 15 years plus now and still everywhere, including Pure American Country. It's Need You Now. Martina McBride, this one's for the girls before it. And Paul Worley with his fingerprints on both those songs as producer. Different artists, different years, but both records found a much bigger audience without country radio having to pretend they weren't ours anymore. Before we're done, we're going to take you back to 1982 once again for our spotlight year. One song had already been an R&B hit 20 years earlier, and another was built right here in Nashville but sounded polished enough to move over onto pop radio. And one producer helps tie them together. A little bit of a theme going on this week, right? That's coming up in just a bit. I'm Zach Bennett. You're locked into Pure American Country.
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7: 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I'm Jessica Dolmel with Washington Ag Watch on the Texas Farm Bureau Radio Network. U.S. farm debt may be higher than previously estimated. According to a new report from Reuters, USDA estimates farm debt now exceeds $605 billion, more than double the amount recorded in 2020. However, traditional government surveys may not fully capture financing provided by equipment manufacturers, agricultural cooperatives, suppliers, and financial technology companies. These alternative lending arrangements have become increasingly important as farmers contend with elevated production costs, volatile commodity prices, and tighter profit margins. Researchers say about half of U.S. commercial farms now use some form of vendor financing. According to Reuters, the growing reliance on non-traditional credit raises concerns about whether policymakers and lenders have an accurate picture of agricultural financing conditions. USDA researchers are reportedly exploring ways to improve debt reporting and identify financial risks. Economists warn that underestimating farm debt could complicate efforts to respond to a broader agricultural downturn. The U.S. Department of Agriculture announced about $1.8 billion in Conservation Reserve Program payments to farmers and landowners participating in federal conservation programs in 2026. USDA's Farm Service Agency announced the payments Thursday, providing financial support to producers who maintain eligible land conservation contracts. CRP compensates landowners for removing environmentally sensitive acreage from ag production and establishing approved conservation practices. Those practices can include reducing soil erosion, improving water quality, and providing habitat for wildlife. For the Texas Farm Bureau Radio Network, I'm Jessica Dolmel.
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0: One more trip back to 1982, our spotlight year on this week's Pure American Country. I'm Zach Bennett. The St. Louis Cardinals beat the Milwaukee Brewers in seven games to win the 1982 World Series. Cheers premiered on NBC on September 30th. It was ranked dead last in the ratings. The network kept it. Worked out pretty well. Time broke from its normal Person of the Year tradition and named the personal computer its 1982 Machine of the Year. After seven people died from cyanide-laced Tylenol capsules in Chicago, the FDA issued tamper-resistant packaging requirements in 1982. And in December, doctors at the University of Utah implanted the world's first permanent total artificial heart in Barney Clark. And 82 is our spotlight year, but 20 years earlier, R&B singer Chuck Jackson had a hit with a Burt Bacharach and Bob Hilliard song called Any Day Now. Well, the song kept traveling. Elvis recorded it, and then Ronnie Millsap heard another way into it. 20 years after Chuck Jackson's version, Ronnie took it to country radio. Here's Any Day Now on Pure American Country.

That's Ronnie Millsap any day now on Pure American Country. Tom Collins, the producer of that song, and around that same time, he was also producing songs for Sylvia. And in 1982, Sylvia had a record that sounded completely comfortable on country radio while using enough of that pop polish to eventually reach the top 20 on the Billboard Hot 100 as well, with Nobody.

0: Sylvia and Nobody after Ronnie Millsap and Any Day Now. And that's where I want to leave this week's show. Country music has never had to lock the doors to stay country. It's heard gospel, it's heard folk songs, it's heard the blues, soul, rock, and pop. And then country singers, country writers, musicians, producers, they figured out what they could do with all of that and make it country. Because the sounds change, but that conversation really doesn't. And that's been true whether the influence came from church, the front porch, Muscle Shoals, New York, L.A., maybe even a pop radio speaker. I'm Zach Bennett. Martin Davis is the executive producer of Pure American Country as we continue the tradition of this show that Bill Cody built and had for so many years and playing that country music he loved enough to keep digging into, always trying to find new stories to tell here on Pure American Country. And I hope you'll join us next week. And until then, take care of yourself and always keep a great country song close by.
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4: 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All are proud supporters of area youth on X. Terminix, one of the largest pest control companies in the country, recently released a ranking of the cities with the most rats in the nation. Two Texas cities claim spots in the top 10. Houston at number 5, Dallas at number 9. The cities with the most rats and mice often have three things in common. Lots of people, plenty of food, and plenty of places for the rodents to hide. Ochiltree County 4-H notes this evening on this Tuesday, the Alamo and the Clover Kids both meet tonight at 5:30. The annual meeting and member appreciation dinner for the Ochiltree Senior Citizens Association, originally scheduled for tonight, has been moved to next Tuesday night due to the threat of severe weather this evening. We do have a chance of what could be heavy to strong thunderstorms in the PM today, otherwise breezy and a high of 90. Here's what the Wilkin family of Amarillo had to say about KXDJ Riverside 1, our three-bedroom, three-bath home right on that river in beautiful Red River, New Mexico. Beautiful accommodations. 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Very clean, had everything we needed. 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
8: News this hour from Town Hall. I'm Keith Peters in Washington. President Trump is in Alaska today for a rally in Wasilla where he's backing Republican candidates. Monica Nelson reports.
9: Alaskan issues are expected to be front and center, including energy development, jobs, and the state's economy as voters get ready for the midterm elections. After Alaska, Trump's heading to Arizona and Montana this week, then wraps it up with a campaign stop in Georgia on Friday. I'm Monica Nelson.
8: Vice President J.D. Vance is in Deep East Texas stumping for GOP Senate candidate Ken Paxton.
10: Did you know that Ken Paxton sued the Biden administration over 100 times for the people of Texas, and he won?
8: He urged the crowd in Tyler, Texas to get out and vote in the midterms. House Speaker Mike Johnson is also in Texas. He's speaking at two rallies. Katie Zachariah has held her first briefing as White House press secretary. Jennifer Kuiper reports.
11: Katie Zachariah says she hopes to amplify President Trump's agenda in her new role.
12: I am so honored to work for President Trump and the American people as the new White House press secretary.
11: Zachariah covered a handful of topics while speaking to reporters for just under 15 minutes. She replaces Caroline Leavitt, who stepped down from the position over the summer. Zachariah was previously a conservative commentator and former communications advisor for Trump Media. I'm Jennifer Kuiper.
8: Kimberly Guilfoyle is leaving her post as U.S. ambassador to Greece amid allegations of misconduct. The ex-fiancé of Donald Trump Jr. denied accusations that she asked a businessman to pay off her $100,000 credit card debt in exchange for access to the administration. On Wall Street, the Dow down by 180 points, the Nasdaq dropped 41, the S&P lower by 1. More at townhall.com.
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15: 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Reuters Institute says we're now one of the top news brands in the nation. Every night, watch great shows with Rob Schmidt, Carl Higbee, Rob Finnerty, and more as they expose the big media lies, the Washington swamp. 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
16: If you missed Chris and Ken this morning, here's some of what you missed.
4: Welcome into the Tuesday program. Here we go on this October the 13th. Well, let her rain, let her rain. According to meteorologist A.J. Harold with the Weather Service in Amarillo on the show earlier this morning, our chances are real solid as we get into tomorrow, but could certainly roll today in the p.m. with some thunderstorms.
17: Well, it's looking pretty good. It's a busy week of weather ahead for the panhandles, and that starts today. Rain chances for especially the eastern panhandles are around 20 to 50%. We're looking for a boundary to stall out somewhere along the central and eastern portions of the area, and storms are going to pop up later this evening along and east of that. So pretty much everything I just said highlights that the eastern panhandles are the best place to be. And once those storms develop, they could have conditions to be severe with large hail, damaging winds, heavy rainfall, and a very low tornado threat with that as well.
4: You talked about it, I believe, yesterday kind of being a, well, the line that I got in my mind's eye anyway, kind of a Guyman or maybe a Beaver all the way down to Hereford line and then kind of southeasterly from there, better chances than the far west, and certainly the far northwest. I did see a map on the Weather Channel yesterday, and pretty much had that. You still see that kind of being the line on this thing?
17: Yeah, I'd say for today, Beaver down to about Amarillo is the western extent of those storm chances, and especially the severe threat for today. There's some factors that could push that east or west either way, but we're holding on to moisture pretty well, so definitely wouldn't rule out storms up and down the eastern panhandles by the time we get to the evening hours today. They should start off more isolated and scattered and then fill in, and with that, they'll eventually spread into, like you just said, eastern Oklahoma down to near Lubbock and Wellington, places like that. And then overnight, rain should fill in further to the west and north, which would more than likely be lighter showers with some embedded thunderstorms. But in general, yeah, that corridor you just mentioned before is where we're looking at the heaviest rain potential.
4: And as you mentioned, rain begins to kind of fill in overnight. So it's one of those deals where we start with some thunderstorm chances. As you describe, one or two of them could pack a punch and then becomes more of a rain event as it gets cooler overnight tonight and tomorrow. Is that kind of the scenario?
17: Yeah, and one thing we're going to have to watch is if we don't get that rain to fill in overnight, we could have some areas start to heat up again on Wednesday before a cold front moves through, and that would actually increase the chances of having another round of thunderstorms instead of just a more widespread rain event. So that's something we're going to have to keep an eye on.
4: What time do you expect the cool front to arrive tomorrow, and then how much cooler for how long?
17: So that first push of the cold front is going to reach northern panhandles later this evening into Wednesday morning. It's not going to be that big of a difference at first, probably looking at temperatures about

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0: Chews in Texas, Ella Langley on the way, latest from Kenny Chesney. Here's Sam Hunt on now.
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5: And this news made it on X, brought to you by Plains Land Bank, Equity Exchange, and Harvey's Electric. All are proud supporters of area youth on X. Terminix, one of the largest pest control companies in the country, recently released a ranking of the cities with the most rats in the nation. Two Texas cities claim spots in the top 10, Houston at number 5, Dallas at number 9. The cities with the most rats and mice often have three things in common: lots of people, plenty of food, and plenty of places for the rodents to hide. Ochiltree County 4-H notes this evening on this Tuesday, the Alamo and the Clover Kids both meet tonight at 5:30. The annual meeting and member appreciation dinner for the Ochiltree Senior Citizens Association, originally scheduled for tonight, has been moved to next Tuesday night due to the threat of severe weather this evening. We do have a chance of what could be heavy to strong thunderstorms in the PM today, otherwise breezy and a high of 90.
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Very sad news. Actor R.J. Mitz, best known for playing Walter White Jr., also known as Flynn on Breaking Bad, has died at 34 after suicide. A representative confirmed his death October the 12th. Mitz appeared throughout the acclaimed AMC crime drama, which ran for 5 seasons from 2008 to 2013. He had cerebral palsy, diagnosed when he was 3, and his real-life experience helped bring authenticity and representation to his role on the show. Beyond acting, he was passionate for disability rights. He worked with organizations like the United Cerebral Palsy and Shriners Children, served as a SAG spokesperson, and others. We've definitely lost a good one with R.J. Mitz passing away. Very sad to see that. He was fantastic in Breaking Bad, if you haven't watched it. 98.

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0: Phone Keys Wallet, Lanny Wilson. Apparently the Miami Dolphins are off to an 0-5 start, and Darius Rucker is not happy about it. He's a big Dolphins fan. Apparently he even responded to them being 0-5 by posting basically a meme of himself featuring him in a Dolphin shirt alongside lyrics from Hootie and the Blowfish's 1994 hit, Let Her Cry. So that's where he's at today.
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0: wonder just how long a country mile actually is? 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

0: Morgan Wallen, that's 20 cigarettes. Eric Church invited former NFL superstar Randy Moss to his private lake in Tennessee to do some fishing, as apparently Randy has a series on YouTube called Chasing 10, where he's going different places trying to get a 10-pound largemouth bass. And apparently Eric's got a few in that lake, so we'll see.
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2: And this News Minute on X brought to you by Equity Exchange, Daddy's Dogs and More, and Harvey's Electric. All are proud supporters of area youth on X. Oklahoma City's future NBA arena passed a crucial construction milestone early Monday morning as crews poured the first of more than 18 concrete decks. The 750,000-square-foot Continental Coliseum is being built on the site of the former arena and convention center in downtown OKC. The Spearman School Board meets tonight at 6. Pringle Morse ISD will hold a public meeting on the upcoming bond election props tonight at 7 in the school auditorium. The Groover City Council meets tomorrow, Wednesday evening at 5. The Gray County Commissioner's Court in Pampa meets Thursday morning. Weather Channel forecast, hot and breezy today, low 90s, but change is coming. We do have a chance of stray PM thunderstorms. Better chances of rain and thunder tonight and tomorrow. Tomorrow's high, low 60s. Here's what the Campbell family of Austin, Texas said about KXDJ Riverside One, our three-bedroom, three-bath home right on that river in beautiful Red River, New Mexico. Thank you for a great visit. We love the hot tub and the living room space. We will be back. The Cannons from Lubbock write, our second year at this home. 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
6: In the beginning, God was non-binary, and he wasn't a Christian. 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

The National Weather Service has issued severe thunderstorm watch number 683, effective until midnight Central Daylight Time Wednesday. This watch includes the following counties in Texas: Hemphill, Lipscomb, and Roberts. Remember, a severe thunderstorm watch means the conditions are favorable for the development of severe weather, including large hail and damaging winds in and close to the watch area. While severe weather may not be imminent, persons should remain alert for rapidly changing weather conditions and listen for later statements and possible warnings. 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
1: News this hour from Town Hall. I'm Keith Peters in Washington. Kimberly Guilfoyle is out as U.S. Ambassador to Greece, Monica Nelson reports.
2: The White House says she was asked to resign after allegations she tried to get a businessman to pay off about $100,000 in American Express credit card debt in exchange for access to the administration. The former fiancé of Donald Trump Jr. says it was an honor to serve and has denied the claim. President Trump telling reporters, quote, "We're not happy with the situation." I'm Monica Nelson.
1: President Trump isn't saying if he's made a decision yet on possible strikes on Iran-backed Houthi rebels. Trump was asked if he had made a decision while speaking to reporters outside the White House this morning.
3: If I told you I made...
4: The National Weather Service in Amarillo has issued a severe thunderstorm warning for Eastern Lipscomb County, Northern Hemp Hill County, until 6 p.m. Central Daylight Time. At 4:59 p.m. Central Daylight Time, a severe thunderstorm was located over Glazer, or 11 miles northeast of Canadian, moving northeast at 25 miles per hour. Hazard, 60 miles per hour wind gusts and half dollar size hail. Source, radar indicated. Impact, minor damage to roofs, siding, and trees is possible. Hail damage to vehicles is expected. Locations impacted include Lipscomb, Canadian, Higgins, and Glazer. For your protection, move to an interior room on the lowest floor of a building. Large hail, damaging wind, and continuous cloud-to-ground lightning are occurring with this storm. Move indoors immediately. Lightning is one of nature's leading killers. Remember, if you can hear thunder, you are close enough to be struck by lightning. Torrential rainfall is occurring with this storm and may lead to flash flooding. Do not drive your vehicle through flooded roadways. Repeating, a severe thunderstorm warning has been issued until 6 p.m. Central Daylight Time for the following counties in Texas, Hemp Hill and Lipscomb.
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7: Welcome to Tuesday. It is October the 13th. I'm Chris Samples, 98.3 KXDJ News. In our economic focus segment this half hour, while big parts of Texas are seeing an economic boom, Perryton City Manager Colby Water says parts of the Panhandle, on the other hand, are being left behind. And he believes it has a lot to do with our power grid.
8: The short answer, as I could say, is back in 1999... In 99 to 2001, Texas deregulated its power grid. But there were arguments at that time that the Texas Panhandle didn't have enough competition. If you think back at that time, we didn't have really the wind farms, all these new developments weren't up here in 1999, or they'd just begun. And so the argument was, well, there's not enough competition in the Panhandle to allow for adequate competition, so prices would be high. Let's keep the Panhandle regulated, and the rest of Texas, which is now ERCOT, is deregulated. And so what's happened is, over time, SPS, or XL, which that's the same thing, I say SPS a lot, but they have a state-sponsored, or a state-allowed, let's say, monopoly up here. And so while the rest of Texas, and there's plenty of problems in ERCOT, I'm not saying they have it right down there, but competition is good. I think most people would say competition is good. Texas, in our area, I believe that we need to be deregulated as well. And I think this monopoly that SPS has is negatively affected by close to 50%, 46 to 50%, and this is by their own admission, of their system lies in New Mexico. New Mexico is a blue state, and they believe that power comes from fairy dust and whatever. But here in Texas, we believe that dispatchable power comes from gas-powered power plants. That's essentially what's working for us here. But for SPS to continue to grow its generation here, New Mexico won't allow their customers, their ratepayers, to pay for that kind of power because they only believe in emerging technology for new power, so which is green energy. So one of the hidden things that's out there is you have a company that has a monopoly, but they also have their masters over New Mexico saying, look, our half of your system, we're not going to allow you to pay for things that really provide power for us quickly. And so it's my opinion that we need to deregulate, and we need to allow competition here in the panhandle. And it's a difficult process. It's a long process. There's no guarantee that rates won't increase, but I would say because we have this New Mexico-Texas problem, our rates are going to increase if we do anything here and we stay with SPS.
7: Perryton City Manager Colby Waters, he has written letters to our regional legislators concerning this issue, and no word as of now as to whether or not they'll take it up in the upcoming legislative session or not. Chris Samples, KXDJ News.
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5: 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The Gray County Commissioner's Court in Pampa meets Thursday morning at 9. The Big Fall Foliage Festival coming up in Canadian Friday through Sunday. There'll be a quilt show, arts and crafts, local vendors, the Snake Handlers Show, Poker Run, the Canadian River Music Festival featuring headliner Reckless Kelly, and much more. That's all in Canadian this weekend. It'll be pretty for it, but first, chance of scattered thunderstorms this evening. Gusty winds and some small hail possible. Better chances of rain overnight tonight through a cooler Wednesday.
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0: worth your while. Russell Dickerson, best-selling horror author Stephen King, big fan of Taylor Sheridan's Landman series, wondering why it got no Emmy nominations, and he even posted on X, he's like, is it a political thing? Can almost all but guarantee you it more than likely is a political thing, but I definitely think that Landman is a great, great show if you haven't, regardless of your political beliefs or ideologies. It's definitely worthy of consideration.
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2: Live cattle, corn, and wheat close lower, while feeder cattle and cotton close mixed. I'm Kerry Martin with a market update on the Texas Farm Bureau Radio Network. Cattle futures ended the day lower on live cattle, with December down 22 cents, 226.37. February down a dollar, closing at 228.57. Feeder cattle were mixed, with November down 7 cents, 341.02. January up 10, 335.85. Cash fed cattle market wrapping up last week, selling cattle here in the South at 226 in Texas and Kansas. In the North, live prices mostly 220 to 223, dress prices mostly at 345, some as high as 350. Boxed beef higher, choice up 98 cents, 376.54, select up $1.55, 355.68. Not much movement in corn after we saw that huge loss on Friday following the USDA WASDE report that increased production, yield, and carryover stocks. We had a 20-cent drop following that report Friday, and we stayed there in Tuesday's trade, with December corn down a quarter cent, 482 and three quarters. March cotton down three quarters, closing at 496 and a half. Both hard and soft wheat ending lower. December Kansas City wheat down 3, 712 and a quarter. December Chicago wheat down 3, 669 and a quarter. Cotton close mix. The latest USDA crop progress report showed that only 33% of the nation's cotton crop is rated good to excellent. December cotton down 9 points at 80.51 cents. March cotton up 2. 83.83. In the energy markets, November natural gas up 14 at 330. November West Texas crude up 46 cents, 94.21 a barrel. I'm Kerry Martin on the Texas Farm Bureau Radio Network.
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0: Country and She Knows It, that's Luke Bryan. So the legal dispute involving Dolly Parton's estate and her nephew, Brian Seaver, is continuing. And Seaver's legal team is now pushing back against the allegations that were made public in court filings. This guy previously worked as Dolly's head of security. Court documents reportedly included text messages where this guy threatened to damage Dolly Parton's brand and take his complaints to the media. Like, there is a whole bunch of stuff in here. A new statement from their attorney saying that the messages were very misleading and taken out of context. So do with that what you will.
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4: The National Weather Service in Amarillo has issued a severe thunderstorm warning for Wheeler County, southeastern Gray County, northwestern Killingsworth County, southern Hemphill County, northeastern Donnelly County, until 6:30 p.m. Central Daylight Time. At 5:35 p.m. Central Daylight Time, a severe thunderstorm was located over Leela, or 8 miles west of Shamrock, moving northeast at 40 miles per hour. Hazard, 2-inch hail and 70 miles per hour wind gusts. Source, radar indicated. Impact, expect some tree damage. Damage is likely to mobile homes, roofs, and outbuildings. People and animals outdoors will be injured. Expect hail damage to roofs, siding, windows, and vehicles. Locations impacted include Shamrock, Briscoe, Wheeler, McLean, New Mobiti, Tweedy, Allison, Dozier, Leela, Kellerville, and Mobiti. For your protection, move to an interior room on the lowest floor of a building. Large hail, damaging wind, and continuous cloud-to-ground lightning are occurring with this storm. Move indoors immediately. Lightning is one of nature's leading killers. Remember, if you can hear thunder, you are close enough to be struck by lightning. Torrential rainfall is occurring with this storm and may lead to flash flooding. Do not drive your vehicle through flooded roadways. Repeating, a severe thunderstorm warning has been issued until 6:30 p.m. Central Daylight Time for the following county, Hemphill, Texas.
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0: Say So, that's Dan and Shay. So Riley Green told contestants on The Voice that he took Ella Langley out on tour and she's doing pretty well, as though, like, you know, that was the reason she's doing well. Ella heard that, apparently thought, wait a minute, I did some work there too. The song did bring them together. Obviously, if, you know, you've heard You Look Like You Love Me, great, great record. But, yeah, let's just say Ella is standing on her own 2 feet now, arguably bigger than anyone.
1: 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And this News Minute on X brought to you by Adobe Walls Gin, Interstate Bank, and the Smokehouse, all proud supporters of area youth on X. Texas gas prices averaged $3.82 a gallon yesterday, down 8 cents from last week, but $1.15 above a year ago. The national average sits at $4.36, the first time it's topped $4 in October. Texas football lost a commitment from five-star wide receiver Easton Royal, ESPN's top-ranked receiver in the 2027 class, after he flipped to Florida. The Gators visit Austin on Saturday. Texas A&M will play the 26-27 women's basketball season without senior transfer Essence Cody. She's sitting out as she awaits the birth of her child. She averaged 11.5 points and 5.7 rebounds over 3 seasons at Alabama. Weather Channel forecast, solid chance of scattered thunderstorms this evening. Some could have some gusty winds and small hail. Cooler and rain likely tomorrow.
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1: News this hour from Town Hall. I'm Keith Peters in Washington. Republican leaders are in red states urging the faithful to get out the vote for the midterm elections. House Speaker Mike Johnson was in Corpus Christi, Texas today. It's not just the race for Senate that's predicted to be close in Texas. Speaker Johnson says that many of the down ballot races are nail biters too.
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1: Several of those close races are in South Texas, where Johnson was speaking.
2: They're counting on Republicans not voting in the midterm. They're trying to dissuade you from doing so with false narratives. Don't buy it.
1: The Vatican says Pope Leo XIV has been diagnosed with lung cancer.
3: The 71-year-old U.S.-born pontiff underwent surgery today to remove a growth from his lung. The Vatican said the surgery was successful and confirmed his diagnosis. Leo revealed plans for the surgery on Sunday during his prayer at St. Peter's Square. He said doctors recently discovered a nodule in his lung and that it was detected at a very early stage. I'm Chris Caraggio.
1: U.S. Ambassador to Greece Kimberly Guilfoyle announced her resignation today after the White House asked her to step down in the wake of revelations about her asking a donor for $100,000 to pay off her American Express bill.
4: Kimberly Guilfoyle making the announcement on her X page, thanking President Trump and saying serving as the U.S. ambassador to Greece has been the honor of a lifetime. She goes on to say, as for the recent allegations against me, these allegations are false, and I intend to vigorously defend my name, my reputation, and my integrity.
1: That's correspondent Laura Winters reporting. On Wall Street today, the Dow Jones Industrial Average down by 180 points, the NASDAQ lower by 41, the S&P declined 1. More on townhall.com.
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6: If you missed Chris and Ken this morning, here's some of what you missed.
7: Welcome into the Tuesday show on this October the 13th. Well, Coach, I'm going to tell you a story that I learned over the weekend that you're going to have a hard time believing is even true. As you know, I attended my wife, her 50th high school reunion, the class of Guymon High School, 1976. It was held in Oklahoma City over the weekend. And I met the Tolner family, Laura Tolner and her husband, William. They live in Woodward. He's a very successful businessman, has businesses in Stratford and down to Wheeler and I don't know what all else. He's been very successful. And I met his lovely wife, Laura, who is, I'm not exactly sure about the technical medical term of it, but she's nearly paralyzed, all paralyzed from the neck down. Mm-hmm. In a wheelchair. And it's because of a wreck that they were in Oklahoma, over near Sand Springs, Oklahoma.
8: Which is near Tulsa.
7: 3 years ago, mm-hmm. in 2023. And a man was pulling a trailer, hauling a camel, and the hitch on the trailer broke. It didn't come loose. It broke. Snapped. And this trailer and that camel end up on top of the Tolner vehicle.
8: Wow.
7: The camel lands on top of this poor woman, crushes that side of their car, and as a result, she's paralyzed. When I talked to Mr. Tolner, he talked about passing out for a while and then waking up and trying to figure out what had just happened to him. Their vehicle was full of straw and camel crap.
8: Mm-hmm.
7: He would later learn.
8: Wow.
7: You know, and he's kind of come to and trying to get to his wife. He can't even see his wife at that point because she's right there in the seat beside him. But he can't even see her because the roof was smashed in and all the airbag stuff was everywhere. He had to go out and around and go in through the front window to even get to her. And here they are, 3 years later. They have sued WW Trailer Manufacturers. That lawsuit was filed in 24 and still remains open. But I met the Tolner family at the reunion on Saturday. She graduated from Guymon High School. And Laura Tolner, this woman, is the sister of former Perryton resident Donna Mann.
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6: 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The Gray County Commissioner's Court in Pampa meets Thursday morning at 9. The Big Fall Foliage Festival coming up in Canadian Friday through Sunday. There'll be a quilt show, arts and crafts, local vendors, the Snake Handler Show, Poker Run, the Canadian River Music Festival featuring headliner Reckless Kelly, and much more. That's all in Canadian this weekend. It'll be pretty for it, but first, chance of scattered thunderstorms this evening. Gusty winds and some small hail possible. Better chances of rain overnight tonight through a cooler Wednesday.
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The National Weather Service in Amarillo has issued a severe thunderstorm warning for Southern Lipscomb County, East Central Roberts County, Hemp Hill County, until 7:30 p.m. Central Daylight Time. At 6:22 p.m. Central Daylight Time, a severe thunderstorm was located over Canadian, moving northeast at 35 miles per hour. Hazard, ping pong ball size hail and 60 miles per hour wind gusts. Source, radar indicated. Impact, minor damage to roofs, siding, and trees is possible. People and animals outdoors will be injured. Expect hail damage to roofs, siding, windows, and vehicles. Locations impacted include Lipscomb, Canadian, Higgins, Glazer, Lake Marvin, and Laura. For your protection, move to an interior room on the lowest floor of a building. Large hail, damaging wind, and continuous cloud-to-ground lightning are occurring with this storm. Move indoors immediately. Lightning is one of nature's leading killers. Remember, if you can hear thunder, you are close enough to be struck by lightning. Torrential rainfall is occurring with this storm and may lead to flash flooding. Do not drive your vehicle through flooded roadways. Repeating, a severe thunderstorm warning has been issued until 7:30 p.m. Central Daylight Time for the following counties in Texas: Hemp Hill, Lipscomb, and Roberts.

So Jelly Roll is settling into his new home following his divorce from Bunny XO, and fans got a peek inside thanks to TikTok posted by his daughter, Bailey Ann. Bailey showed up at her dad's place unannounced and started howling at his basset hound, Bussy, to get the dog to howl back. Apparently, the real house tour was just a side effect of the annoying family dog. Quick video revealed open concept living room, vaulted ceilings. Looks like a great place. Meanwhile, the former couple's Nashville area mansion went on the market October 1st for about $7 million, and it's huge. It's got tons of bathrooms, 5 bedrooms, 6.5 baths. It's insane.

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0: The National Weather Service in Amarillo has issued a severe thunderstorm warning for southeastern Lipscomb County, northern Wheeler County, eastern Hemphill County, until 7:30 p.m. Central Daylight Time. At 6:31 p.m. Central Daylight Time, a severe thunderstorm was located 5 miles northeast of Briscoe, or 20 miles southeast of Canadian, moving north at 35 miles per hour. Hazard, 60 miles per hour wind gusts and quarter-size hail. Source, radar indicated. Impact, minor damage to roofs, siding, and trees is possible. Hail damage to vehicles is expected. Locations impacted include Briscoe, Allison, New Mobiti, Lake Marvin, and Mobiti. For your protection, move to an interior room on the lowest floor of a building. Large hail, damaging wind, and continuous cloud-to-ground lightning are occurring with this storm. Move indoors immediately. Lightning is one of nature's leading killers. Remember, if you can hear thunder, you are close enough to be struck by lightning. Torrential rainfall is occurring with this storm and may lead to flash flooding. Do not drive your vehicle through flooded roadways. Repeating, a severe thunderstorm warning has been issued until 7:30 p.m. Central Daylight Time for the following counties in Texas, Hemphill and Lipscomb.
1: That is Graylin James. If you listen to music before bedtime, you're actually hurting your sleep. Your brain continues processing the song while you sleep. A sleep lab study found that around one quarter of participants who listened to familiar songs before bedtime woke up during the night with the melody stuck in their heads, spontaneously replaying the music in their mind, which is like having an earworm, essentially. It's associated with lower sleep quality, so don't do it.
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7: Good afternoon, everybody. I'm Carly Davenport on the Radio Oklahoma Ag Network. It's time for our afternoon wrap-up. All your market details coming up after this.
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7: Following Monday's modest rally in the cattle complex, traders are being a bit more cautious on Tuesday. Asking prices are noted at 230 in Texas, but still no cash cattle trade has developed. Without support from traders and no cash cattle trade having developed yet this week, the live cattle contracts are trading lower into Tuesday's noon hour. The only positive fundamental gesture shining through the market right now is the fact that midday boxed beef prices are higher. No bids are on the table in the Fed cash cattle market, but asking prices are noted in Texas at 230. Feedlot managers have been able to regain some moderate leverage in recent weeks, and it's likely again that this week trade will be delayed until the later half of the week, as feedlot managers hope to hold the market steady at least. Without continued support from the live cattle contracts, the feeder cattle complex is trading lower into Tuesday's noon hour. And until the live cattle complex turns higher again, a slightly lower trend will likely continue in the feeder cattle market. Boxed beef prices are higher, choice is up 98 cents at $376.54. And select is up $1.55 at $355.68 with a movement of 68 loads. And even though midday pork cutout values are up slightly, traders are being a tick more cautious in Tuesday's market and are allowing a lower trend to take the lean hog contracts lower into the afternoon. Pork cutout values are up 8 cents at $83.05. Corn futures are 2 to 3 cents higher at midday Tuesday. Soybean futures are 6 to 7 cents higher. And wheat futures are 4 to 6 cents higher. That's a wrap of your afternoon news and markets. I'm Carly Davenport for the Oklahoma Farm Report.
11: Many Perryton people have deep roots here. Grandparents moved in from Old Ockletree and Gray, Oklahoma to establish Perryton in the early 1900s. Now, children, grandchildren, great-grandchildren, and many others enjoy the benefits. The Perryton Herald has been Perryton's local newspaper for all these many years and is honored to deliver Perryton to your doorstep or computer every week. 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
1: 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And this news minute on X brought to you by Adobe Wald's Gin, Interstate Bank, and the Smokehouse. All proud supporters of area youth on X. Texas gas prices averaged $3.82 a gallon yesterday, down 8 cents from last week, but $1.15 above a year ago. The national average sits at $4.36, the first time it's topped $4 in October. Texas football lost a commitment from five-star wide receiver Easton Royal, ESPN's top-ranked receiver in the 2027 class, after he flipped to Florida. The Gators visit Austin on Saturday. Texas A&M will play the 26-27 women's basketball season without senior transfer Essence Cody. She's sitting out as she awaits the birth of her child. She averaged 11.5 points and 5.7 rebounds over three seasons at Alabama. Weather Channel forecast, solid chance of scattered thunderstorms this evening. Some could have some gusty winds and small hail. Cooler and rain likely tomorrow.
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The National Weather Service in Amarillo has issued a severe thunderstorm warning for Wheeler County, southeastern Gray County, Killingsworth County, south central Hemp Hill County, Donlea County, until 8 p.m. Central Daylight Time. At 6:54 p.m. Central Daylight Time, a cluster of severe thunderstorms were located in southern Donlea and Killingsworth County and most of Hall County. Storms are tracking north-northeast 40 miles per hour. Hazard, 60 miles per hour in gusts and quarter-size hail. Source, radar indicated. Impact, minor damage to roofs, siding, and trees is possible. Hail damage to vehicles is expected. Locations impacted include Wellington, Clarendon, Shamrock, Briscoe, Wheeler, McLean, Headley, Dodson, Moody, Lelia Lake, New Mobiti, Tweedy, Allison, Leela, Quail, Sandrewood, Kellerville, Dozier, and Mobiti. For your protection, move to an interior room on the lowest floor of a building. Large hail, damaging wind, and continuous cloud-to-ground lightning are occurring with these storms. Move indoors immediately. Lightning is one of nature's leading killers. Remember, if you can hear thunder, you are close enough to be struck by lightning. Torrential rainfall is occurring with these storms and may lead to flash flooding. Do not drive your vehicle through flooded roadways. Repeating, a severe thunderstorm warning has been issued until 8 p.m. Central Daylight Time for the following county, Hemp Hill, Texas.

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1: News this hour from Town Hall. I'm Keith Peters in Washington. Pope Leo XIV is recovering in a Rome hospital after the Vatican confirmed he has lung cancer. Sarah Lee Kessler reports.
2: The Vatican says Tuesday's surgery lasted 90 minutes, was successful, no complications. It involved removing a lowered lobe from the pontiff's right lung after a biopsy on a nodule tested positive for adenocarcinoma. The American-born pontiff, who's 71, told a crowd in St. Peter's Square Sunday that doctors advised him to have it removed and said it was detected at a very early stage and was well contained. It's unclear at this point whether Pope Leo will undergo further treatment. I'm Sarah Lee Kessler.
1: Child safety advocates are calling for more accountability from tech companies. Connor Shreve reports.
3: Parents, safety advocates, and public officials met in Denver for a symposium on keeping kids safe in the face of advancing AI technology. Cynthia Montoya's daughter committed suicide after interacting with a chatbot. Montoya says new technology must face stronger safety regulations before it reaches market.
4: The products cannot be out there if it can do damage, rather than waiting for the damage to occur.
3: She's pushing lawmakers to strengthen AI safety regulations in the upcoming legislative session. I'm Connor Shreve.
1: Multiple roller coasters are shut down at Six Flags parks across the country after a man fell to his death in Georgia. It happened on the Goliath roller coaster at Six Flags over Georgia on Monday. A man plunged to the ground, hitting multiple parts of the ride on his way down. There's no word yet on what caused the tragedy. On Wall Street, the Dow down by 180 points, the Nasdaq dropped 41, the S&P 500 lower by 1. More on these stories at townhall.com.
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